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0: finals. Thanks for taking my call. Mr. Positive, I hope your mom's doing okay, but spare us the if Detroit stuff. If my aunt had huevos, she'd be my uncle.
1: Very nice. Solid ending. Very solid ending. Very nice. That is Bert in Baltimore. That opens up at 310-840-4910 on the Westwood One Sports Talk and text line. It is Sports Night with your old pal, John Lund. Also, Will is here, and Oliver is here as well. Thanks for hanging out with us. We'll continue the conversation. People are wanting to talk a lot about the Knicks. They're going to the finals for the first time since 1999. Can they compete? I think so. And you just got a compelling argument from Bert as well. If you want to continue to talk about Oklahoma City, do you already hate them at this point? They've only won one title. Usually it takes a lot longer than this. But like I said, I'm not blaming them. If you're an Oklahoma City fan, I'm not blaming SGA. I'm not blaming the organization. The NBA is allowing this. Officials are allowing this. The NBA is telling the officials, don't worry about it. And they're emphasizing other things that I don't think matter in the NBA. So we can get into that conversation as well at 310-840-4910. Let's do it next at Sports Night on Westwood One Sports and the Westwood One Sports app.
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0: where they just they take it and they spread it over a number of years. I mean, the Bucks have screwed themselves on that, but I get your point. Thanks for the call, man. You just made us smarter. Very nice. Appreciate it. All right, 310-840-4910. That is the Westwood One Sports Talk and Text Line. We can continue with We Should Be Talking About Blank. If there's something that you would like to discuss, if not, let's reset the NBA playoffs. What the Knicks did, how they did it, do they have a chance? The Western Conference, which is tomorrow, we'll preview all those things, get you caught up on everything, some more calls, plus the NBA playoffs. Did the Knicks have a chance? Is Oklahoma City impossible to watch? And more, we'll get into it next. Sports Night, your old pal John Lund. Will is here. Oliver's here. A whole group. Mike is here. Keeping us on the air. We'll do it all next, only here on Westwood One Sports and the Westwood One Sports app.
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1: Thanks so much for hanging out with us on Sports Night. John Lund with you on Westwood One Sports, the Westwood One Sports app. A lot of great NBA talk tonight. Appreciate the input. Knicks going to the finals for the first time since 99, and they have a chance against the Western Conference team. I think it's Wemby's fire that we saw in games 1 and 4, which is the key to this whole thing. Obviously, officials are going to be key, and an injury to Jalen Williams. Can he return? I think the Spurs are too good. They've made it without Jalen Williams for the majority of these playoffs, but I think the Spurs are too good for that. Those would be my three thoughts on the Western Conference. Give us your thoughts as well at 310-840-4910 on the Westwood One Sports Talk and Text Line. Two things. So, Will, before I was saying, would you pay almost $3,900 for tickets? And you were talking about how you're a Hornets fan, Charlotte Hornets fan, so you might, because you never know when they'll get there or get back. And then I was just bored, and I was perusing again. These are courtside seats. And I don't even think if I had the money, maybe I would, but I would almost be embarrassed like if I had that kind of money that I wasn't giving it to charity. Because get this, and here's what's even funnier. You know when you go to these secondary ticket sales sites, and it says, like, great deal, bad deal, blah, blah, blah, blah, blah. There's front row seats at Madison Square Garden for Game 3. One is $105,000 and one is $109,000 for courtside seats over $100,000. Now, look, it's impossible to get into someone's shoes like that if you got that kind of money, whatever. But I would almost feel guilty. Like, here's $100,000, and that person's going, woohoo, that great. And there's fees and there's all this stuff. But, like, I meant, here's the problem that I think these leagues have. I've got a pretty good setup at home. You know, I'm not Mr. Tech or whatever, but I have a pretty good TV. I got surround sound. I got, you know, it's away from people because I've been married to my wife for a long time, and she's like, if I have to watch another sporting event, I'm gonna vomit. And so I've got a room set up. You know, it's out of the way. It's soundproofed. I've also got my studio in there and everything. And I go in there and it's incredibly comfy. It's the small corner that I get of the house. She gets the rest, but I wanted to set up a really nice TV slot. I don't have to wait in line. It's not $20 for a beer. A hot dog is not $14. Like, I'm sure Madison Square Garden has some of the highest prices as far as those things. And you do. When you're going to go to a game, you know. You get yourself mentally prepared for Monopoly money. You're just throwing it all over the place. So it's got to be pretty good. And I get that the Knicks haven't been there since 99. So they're going to be people who have the money and will pay that. The Ben Stillers of the world and the Tracy Morgans and the, you know, all those, Timothy Chalamet, you know, all those people have plenty of money and they're going to do it. But I would think, not being in that position, that I might feel guilty that I gave $100,000 when I could have, like, given it to some charity or something. Am I crazy?
2: Nah, I mean, that's six figures, dude. Six figures.
1: $25,000 a quarter to sit there. Right.
2: It is. I mean, you know what's crazy? I don't know what I would do.
1: I can't relate.
2: It's hard to put yourself.
1: Because I can't relate.
2: No. It's like, you got to put yourself in these people's shoes, and it's like, okay, well, they probably have millions of dollars, and $100,000 is probably, you know, not that big of a deal to them, or not as much as it is to you or I, but I don't know. Six figures is just like, I better be like a lifelong diehard, like several generations of Nick fans, and like, it just to justify it.
1: Well, it's funny, and this is not even near the amount of money, but this just jarred a memory in me. So I know you and Josh talk a ton of college ball. So about 15 years ago, I was working for a station, and Oregon was playing Auburn in the national championship. This is in like 2010, so Cam Newton, that kind of thing. And as part of this, I was like they were promoting. And so they have those deals where, you know, a group of fans will come down on an airplane. They got the whole deal. You get the tickets. You get all this kind of stuff. A pep rally, all that stuff. Well, they used me as an air personality to be on the plane. And so I would grab the, you know, mic thing once in a while and say stuff and have fun. And I was emceeing a lot of the events and everything. So as part of that, we're all getting off the plane and they hand you this backpack that's got everything you need. It's got passes to things and everything. And I told him, I go, I don't really need one of these backpacks full of stuff because I'm a media member. I'll get into the game. I'll go to these events, but, you know, I don't need a ticket or anything to get into these things. I can just go right in. Like, now, might as well just take it. Well, so I'm going through the backpack, and there's a pair of tickets in there for Oregon-Auburn, the national championship game. Now, at that point, Auburn hadn't been in the national title game since, like, 1957. And the crazy part was, it was in Arizona. I did a pep rally for Oregon, and I was on a stage, and there were people, like, hanging off these parking lots. There was an estimated, I think they said, about 50,000 Auburn fans that weren't even going to the game. They just were down there to experience the whole thing. And so, long story long or short, these two tickets come out, and I call a buddy of mine who is in the ticket trading business, legally, probably illegally, but he said, hey, I'll come over there and I'll just give you cash for those tickets. I'll resell them. And I had no idea. I'm not into that kind of stuff. He hands me $4,000 in cash, $2,000 a piece for these tickets. And at the time, I'm like, boy, I feel really conflicted because this company gave me these tickets. I probably shouldn't take this $4,000. He turned around a couple of days later. I talked to him. I go, what'd you sell those tickets for? He sold them for $5,000 a piece. He made $6,000, $10,000. I got $4,000. I'm not a math guy. That's $6,000. People will pay. Point is that people will pay if it's been a while. And rich people, I think, and I don't know if they give Ben Stiller and Howard Stern and all those, they probably just give them tickets to be there. But I don't know, man. In the NBA Finals, I'm not sure that they do that. But that was my first interaction with, damn. Because they weren't bought up by Oregon fans. They were bought up by Auburn fans who had traveled halfway across the country to see their team in a national championship game for the first time since 1957. Auburn ends up winning that game in kind of controversial fashion. But people will pay. And people will pay. It's crazy. Super Bowl we talked about earlier. National championships. Knicks in the finals for the first time since 99. You know, you got a kid. You have to go to that kid and say, look, I'd love to throw you through college, but the Knicks made the finals, man. There goes your college education. Go get some loans. Now, maybe it won't be that. But my gosh, man. That is one phenomenon in our sports universe that I just blows my mind. Because I'll sit at home. Like, I think it's great, and it'll be so. I've been to some really big games, covered some really big games, and certainly there'll be memories till the day I die, which, who knows, for me, my body's not in a great shape. Body's a temple, not mine. So, you know, that could be any time, but, man, sometimes watching at home's better, isn't it?
2: Yeah, I've actually heard some people, I've heard some media people say that, or people that cover it, they're like, as opposed to actually be at the game, they feel like they can watch it better and kind of see what's happening better on TV. And you're not being interrupted, and there's just not stuff going on around you. It's, you know, it can be quiet if you want to hit the mute button. So, yeah, right. Some people are into that sort of thing. I get it. Yeah. I get it.
1: I love going. And like you said, you're a big fan of the Hornets. They haven't been. If they went, yeah. I get it. I understand, like, okay, I'm going to go. But, man, that's sometimes some of these sports have an issue with it because it's really expensive to go. Concessions are out of this world. Parking, you throw everything in that whole thing. And, you know, you're in a lot of major markets, a lot of major cities, it's stuff getting in and out. I go to Dodger Stadium sometime. It is insane. You might as well just sit in your car for an hour. You know, I was going to say have a beverage, but you can't have a beverage. It's crazy. Anyway, all right. Let's get this thing back on track at the top of the hour. A lot of people are calling, talking about all sorts of NBA playoffs. I will get to calls at the top of the hour at 310-840-4910 on the Westwood One Sports Talk and Text Line. So if you're there, stay there. I want to reset one thing. I knew everybody was going to start doing this, what I've just seen here. There's one thing that I knew with the Knicks going to the finals for the first time since 1999 that there would be this, and one just came across that's too good to ignore. So we'll start that at the top of the hour. We will hit your calls. The final hour of the program when I'm here is always famous for Lund's Last Call, which we do 40 minutes past next hour, and that's always a good time. So continue to hang out with us on this Memorial Day. It's John Lund. Will is here. Oliver is here. Mike is here. It is awesome, man. So we got a bunch of stuff going on. We'll hit it into the NBA playoffs. We'll get into the Eastern Conference with the Knicks going to the finals for the first time since 1999. We'll get into the Western Conference, and I keep promising you that we're going to talk a little bit of the offseason, because it's very compelling. So let's do that as well. LeBron, Jalen, Giannis, there's a big-time rumor on Giannis going on, so we'll get into that conversation, too. And then we can open up to anything else you want. We haven't even hit NFL, baseball, all those different things. We've been focused on the NBA playoffs, and for good reason. So we'll do the final hour of the show coming up next, Sports Night, with me, John Lund, on Westwood One Sports and the very downloadable Westwood One Sports app.
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12: 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And it is picked off by Steve Ironman.
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14: Attacks launched in Iran. Fox News, I'm Sue Guzman. And U.S. forces conducted self-defense strikes in southern Iran Monday. CENTCOM says the targets included missile launch sites and Iranian boats attempting to lay down mines. This, as President Trump says, a deal to end the conflict with Iran is nearly complete. Fox's Jeff Paul has more from Dubai.
15: The framework is said to be 90 to 95% complete. Iran would reportedly give up its stockpile of enriched uranium, stop enriching it, and help reopen the strait, and agree to broader regional ceasefire. In exchange, Iran would get sanction relief, a gradual easing of the U.S. blockade, and broader economic normalization. Iran's President Masoud Pezeshkian says any negotiation will not compromise the country's dignity and pride. Now, President Trump also says that if they do get this deal between the U.S. and Iran across the line, that he would like to see more countries in the Middle East sign up for the Abraham Accords and normalize their relations with Israel.
14: Texans head to the polls Tuesday to choose which Republican will face Democrat James Tallarico come November. Incumbent Senator John Cornyn facing a challenge from Trump-backed Texas Attorney General Ken Paxton. More from Fox TV affiliate KTBC, Fox 7 Austin's Rudy Koski.
16: Early voting, which ended this past Friday, indicates a few Tuesday surprises are still in play. Republicans had the most early voters, with almost 830,000 casting a ballot last week. Democrats had a big drop-off after a big turnout in March, which at the time outpaced the GOP. The GOP Senate nomination remains the main driver to the polls. Initial early vote turnout numbers for the GOP runoff ballot indicate the bulk of those who voted last week also voted back in March. A county-by-county analysis also shows strong turnout in urban areas. Several spots where Cornyn did better than Paxton in March. I'm Rudy Koski, Fox 7 Austin News.
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17: Here's your AccuWeather forecast. Overnight will be clear to partly cloudy with a low of 55. Tomorrow, expect sun shining through high clouds with a high of 78. Tomorrow night will be partly cloudy with a low of 62. Wednesday will be warm with intervals of clouds and sunshine reaching a high of 80. Wednesday night will become clear with a low of 57. Thursday is forecasted to be breezy and pleasant, featuring sunshine and a few clouds with a high of 73. With the AccuWeather forecast, I'm meteorologist Jason Caterina for News Talk 1480 WHBC.
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28: Thank you. The forecast for the Canton Hacker Alliance National Area, the blizzard warning continues in effect this afternoon and tonight. Our wind chill factor, minus 60.
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36: I've been looking forward to this ever since I first heard about the book. Who was a fan of Alexander Hamilton? As I was saying earlier, I loved Alexander Hamilton. And then, of course, Ron Chernow writes the book about Alexander Hamilton. And everybody falls in love with Alexander Hamilton. The musical comes out. Everybody falls in love with Alexander Hamilton. And I was saying, hey, why is everybody late to the party? And kind of like The Cure, I didn't like Alexander Hamilton anymore because I liked him till everybody liked him, and then I was not so fond of him anymore. But you cannot deny how great the musical Hamilton is, and it introduced us to the Schuyler sisters. And our next guest has now written a book about the Schuyler sisters, and it is getting rave reviews. It came out in October. The book is called Pride and Pleasure, The Schuyler Sisters in the Age of Revolution. Amanda Vail joins us. Amanda, welcome to America at Night.
0: Well, thank you for having me, McGraw. I am thrilled to be here.
36: So I love that you realized that a whole book needed to be dedicated to these two sisters. Tell us about how you got there and how you started.
0: Well, you know, I had always been interested in them. When I first read Ron Chernow's book, I thought, someone should write a book about these women. I was in the middle of another book at the time, so of course that was not going to be me. But then when I finished the book that I was writing, nobody had figured this one out. And I went to see this musical at the Public Theater in New York City called Hamilton, and was in the back row of the theater. And I wasn't 20 minutes into it that I thought, I have got to do this book. It's, these women are mine. I don't want anyone else to write about them. I want them, because I could tell right away that there was a story there that needed to be told that no one had seen, and that we needed to see the story that Hamilton was telling, but from another point of view.
36: Yeah, that's what makes it so interesting, because you right, what a great artist does is you saw them and you're like, wait a minute, there's a whole other story, there's a whole other musical to this musical, and so
0: yeah.
36: Many other, yeah, and so one of the things I find fascinating, especially going back to the 1700s, men wrote things down. It was easier to sort of research men, their journals and things like that. How did you go about finding out the history of these women in a time when, you know, they weren't writing down their thoughts on TikTok?
0: No kidding. Well, in fact, at the very beginning, when I was thinking about doing this, I asked an eminent authority on the period, whose name I don't know that I will need to mention here, but he said to me, and it was a he, don't even think about it, because you will break your heart. There's no material. And I just thought to myself, that was like a challenge to me. What do you mean there's no material? I'll show you there's material. And indeed, there was material, but it wasn't the kind of stuff that I think if you spend your life writing great man biographies, you don't look in people's laundry lists, you don't look in their grocery lists, you don't look, you know, the sort of stuff that I was looking at, which was things like literally the grocery list that Eliza Hamilton had in Philadelphia, the stuff that she ordered. And you think about this and you think, oh, now I know what the Hamiltons ate it, you know, every week. And you begin to piece a life together this way. And you also find, of course, that in the 18th century, and thank God it is so, people did write everything down. And in the 21st century, as we digitize everything, people have digitized the founding era, the correspondence of people in the founding era, not the same thing as anything I've ever written about before. If I wrote about it, I have written about the modernist 1920s. Nobody digitizes that stuff. You have to go to a library and find it and translate.

0: all yourself. Here, just because this is our founding era heritage, the Library of Congress, the New York Public Library, whoever, they have got it all digitized, and you can go and just flip through it all. It's extraordinary.
1: The book is called Pride and Pleasure, The Schuyler Sisters in the Age of Revolution. Amanda Vail, our guest. So let's talk about the sisters, because they were raised in a very prominent household, but like so many daughters of wealthy parents, they sort of rejected that and went their own way, did they not? They were a little bit of, shall we say, independent streak in them?
0: They were very independent. And in fact, all the girls in the family, there were actually five Schuyler sisters, not just three, which is, you know, I guess if you're writing a musical, you want to simplify things as much as you can. So Lin-Manuel Miranda decided, I won't even mention Cornelia and Catherine, who were the two baby sisters. But he does mention Angelica, Eliza, and Peggy. Actually, Peggy was a pretty conservative person. Like her mother, like most of the women in Albany, where she came from, she married a wealthy person of her own background. In fact, the wealthiest person of her own background that she could find, who was Stephen Van Rensselaer, one of the wealthiest people who has ever lived in America. And she just devoted her life to raising his very few, they didn't have very many children, but she tried, she raised them, and managing his very vast household. But her two sisters, her two older sisters, they weren't going to have anything to do with any of this. And the eldest, Angelica, eloped with this kind of weird outside guy who was an Englishman who'd come to America to sort of help out during the revolution and was an accountant. And then he became a supplier of military goods to the armies of France and America. And he made millions, I mean, literal millions in 1780-something dollars, which is, you know, can't you even imagine what that is
1: right
0: today? And then her 3 years, her year younger sister, Eliza, married an even more outside guy, an even more ineligible and peculiar person, a guy who was not only impoverished but illegitimate and came from the West Indies to boot. And, you know, like, what? And, you know, she didn't have to elope with him, though, because he was so charming that he totally charmed her father. And, in fact, Philip Schuyler, General Philip Schuyler of Revolutionary War fame, just loved Alexander Hamilton. He loved him better than he loved his own sons. And he had three sons. None of them was really anything like Hamilton. None of them was as smart as him. And he just loved Hamilton. He used to call him my dear son when he would write to him. And he was decimated when Hamilton died.
1: Amanda Vail is our guest. The book is a deep dive into the Schuyler Sisters, Pride and Pleasure, The Schuyler Sisters in the Age of Revolution. Came out in October. It is getting some tremendous reviews. We have to take a break. But true or false, Amanda, and we'll come back and dive into this, but true or false, if Alexander Hamilton does not meet the Schuyler Sisters, sisters, the United States would be a very different place. True or false?
0: Oh, true.
1: Hold
0: Definitely.
1: That thought. Hold that
0: I
1: thought.
0: Know.
1: We'll come back and get the moment. America
0: okay.
1: at Night. Back in a moment.
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21: Thank you. The forecast for the Canton Hack Alliance Massillon area, the blizzard warning continues in effect this afternoon and tonight. Our wind chill factor, minus 60.
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24: This is Jim Ozzie for the Timken Company. 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Leon Hart and his NFL Alumni Association say they will picket the pickets tomorrow.
15: Glad we could be a part of your memories. 1480 WHBC.
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0: family, and she was married, and she was making babies, and they were in Newport, Rhode Island, so they were not where Eliza was when she met Hamilton. But Hamilton was stationed in Morristown, New Jersey, in the winter of 1780 with Washington's army, and Eliza did the next best thing to going on Tinder. She got in a sleigh and went from Albany, where she lived, down to Morristown in the dead of the coldest winter that had almost ever been recorded, and went to stay with her aunt because in winter camp, where all the sailors, soldiers were, she would meet a guy, and there were, like, no guys in Albany at the time. They were all gone away to the wars, and either that or she knew them, and they were not interesting to her. So she goes to a party, they go to a dance, and lo and behold, here's this guy who just charms her to death, and vice versa, apparently, and literally a month later, they were engaged.
1: So the cynic in me says that Hamilton realizes the only way he's going to get ahead in life is a marriage of convenience. She was of means, and she had connections. And so how much of it was love, and how much of it was, this is a great, this helps me along my way in my journey?
0: Well, it did help him. But weirdly, the Schuylers were also helped because Hamilton was very close to Washington, and Washington looked on him as not a surrogate son, really, although maybe he did. They used to fight like cats and dogs sometimes, but they also really got along. They worked together for years. And so many people at the time thought that the Schuylers had thrown their daughter into Hamilton's path so as to, you know, get an in with Washington. So, you know, it was a little something going both ways there. He obviously needed money. He didn't have any. He obviously needed connections, although he was pretty good at making those without them. And I do feel that had he not married Eliza, he might not have got exactly where he got, because his path to the top went pretty quickly at that point. He just went zoop right up to the top after he married her. Another thing, however, that kind of greased the wheels for him, I think, was that he, very soon after they met, he and Eliza met, he did meet Angelica. I think he might not have met her until he and Eliza were married, which was a few months after they met. But he and Angelica had a very interesting, flirtatious relationship. And he once wrote to her saying, "I seldom write to a lady without fancying the relation of a lover and a mistress," which is a kind of thing that he would say to her. And one gets the feeling that he showed off for Angelica as much as he showed off for Eliza. And the combination of the two showing offs is kind of what helped to propel him to the front rank. Nobody could not notice him. He was so motivated.
1: But the $64,000 question.
0: Yeah.
1: Did he have an affair with the other sister?
0: Well, we weren't there. We're not in the room. So, you know, and I don't have, I don't have a blue dress with stains on it or anything like that. Let's just say right now, women in the 18th century did not wear underwear. You can see immediately why not if you think about the practicality of hoop skirts and all that brocade and then water closets of the time. No, this is not going to happen. So the fact that they did not wear underwear makes a certain kind of access a little easier. So we do have a lot more, I think, freedom of relationships than people often think was the case in the 18th century. In the case of Angelica and Hamilton, the letters are kind of, I would say, very more than suggestive. I wouldn't say they are proof, but I would say they are preponderance of evidence. And what is very interesting is that he wrote

0: her in sort of coded language. She wrote to him often at the office when she was living in London with her husband, where she moved in the early 1780s. She would write to him at the office as much as she wrote at home. She sent him a miniature. Now, this seems like nothing to us now, but a miniature was like, it was like a very intimate photograph taken with your iPhone. And, you know, that's when she sent him one at his office, and one had seen it. So there you
1: and
0: go.
1: You found this?
0: I found the letter in which she sends the miniature.
1: Holy mackerel.
0: With a private courier. She says, I'm sending this with a private courier, and I prevailed on the artist to flatter me as much as he decently could. And what nobody realized was that she didn't send this to his house.
1: Ron Chernow. He didn't find that, did he? Holy mackerel.
0: It's right there in plain sight. You just have to look at where the letter is addressed, and you see, oh, Alexander Hamilton, the Treasury, New York City. Oh, I guess that's not where he lives.
1: Amanda Vail was not in the room where it happened, but she was as close as could be. She's got the letter. The book is called...
0: I had my ear to the doorknob or to the door and my eye at the keyhole.
1: This show is getting a little racy. Pride and Pleasure, the Schuyler Sisters in the Age of Revolution. Amanda Vail, our guest. She did a deep dive on the Schuyler Sisters. We're going to come back and talk about how America changed because of the relationship between the Schuyler Sisters, Alexander Hamilton, and how they helped propel America to greatness. Stay right there. Pride and Pleasure, Amanda Vail, our guest. America at Night, back in a moment.
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4: Okay, let's see. 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
6: Fox News, I'm Ted Lindner. Jazz saxophonist Sonny Rollins, who played alongside Miles Davis, John Coltrane, and others, has died. Rollins, releasing more than 60 albums over his multi-decade career, and was awarded the National Medal of the Arts in 2010. He was 95 years old. The Pentagon targeting southern Iran on Monday.
7: U.S. forces conducted self-defense strikes in southern Iran to protect troops from threats posed by Iranian forces. That's according to U.S. Central Command. Targets included missile launch sites and Iranian boats attempting to lay mines. The U.S. military also struck a surface-to-air missile site in Bandar Abbas that was targeting U.S. warplanes.
6: Fox's Mike Emanuel. And the New York Knicks headed to the NBA Finals for the first time since 1999 as they knocked off the Cleveland Cavaliers and completed a four-game sweep in Cleveland in the Eastern Conference Finals.

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2: Here's your AccuWeather forecast. Overnight, expect clear to partly cloudy skies with a low temperature of 55. Moving into Tuesday, we will see plenty of sunshine breaking through high clouds with a high reaching 78. Tuesday night will bring partly cloudy conditions and a low of 62. As we head into Wednesday, anticipate warm weather with a mix of clouds and sun reaching a high of 80. Wednesday night will gradually become clear with a low temperature dropping to 57. With the AccuWeather forecast, I'm meteorologist Jason Caterina for News Talk 1480 WHBC.
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10: 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And it is picked off by Steve Ironman. The jam down to the side. He's going to score.
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14: The book is called Pride and Pleasure and is a New York Times Editor's Choice, and it is up for all sorts of national book awards. Pride and Pleasure, the Schuyler Sisters in the Age of Revolution. Amanda Vail, our guest. I want to get to Eliza, but I want to stay with Angelica for just a second. Tell the story, because we know Thomas Jefferson and Alexander Hamilton were bitter rivals. And in the book, do you not say that Thomas Jefferson tried to hit on Angelica? She rebuffed him?
15: Jefferson, you know, people don't give him credit, but he was quite a ladies' man. And when he met Angelica, he kind of really put the brush on her. She'd come to Paris from London, where she lived. She had a daughter in school with his daughter. And he seized on this to kind of promote their friendship. And he would take Angelica's daughter and have her come to stay with his daughter, and they would have, like, you know, play dates and stuff. And when Angelica came to stay with a friend in order to visit her daughter in school, Jefferson is taking her out everywhere. They have little excursions, and he buys her a set of books. And what I thought was so fascinating is that no one had ever, to my knowledge, asked themselves, what were these books that Jefferson bought for Angelica? And I just thought I should know. So I went to investigate and discovered that this set of, I think it was 12 volumes, were a set of the engravings of the erotic frescoes of Pompeii, which had just been discovered. And I cannot tell you, there were things in that that I looked at these frescoes or these engravings of these frescoes, and I thought, I don't think I should be looking at this. This is totally X-rated. This is, you know, some guy is giving it to a married woman who is his friend. I found that very interesting.
14: But, so, but I mean, was it a consummated relationship? Did she rebuff him?
15: Well, you know, he said to her at one point, because Angelica was always very interested in politics. She thought, you know, she wanted to be involved in everything and be at the front of everything. And she sent him, in fact, the edition of the Federalist that her sister, Eliza, had sent her of Alexander Hamilton's and John Jay's and Madison's essays about in support of the Constitution. And she gives this to Jefferson, and he says to her, oh, women shouldn't trouble their heads about politics. And she, that was the kiss of death to Angelica. Immediately, she just, you know, could not, she's immediately just not returning. She's ghosting. She's not returning his, not phone calls, because they don't have phone calls, but she's not returning his letters. She's kind of just distancing herself because he's like, no, women shouldn't meddle with this stuff. And to her, this was her calling. She wanted to be meddling as much as she possibly could.
11: Wow.
15: And that was the end.
14: Holy mackerel. That could be the root of why Jefferson and Hamilton never really got along. But I want to talk...
15: I think could be.
14: Yeah. Okay. So let's... the book is Pride and Pleasure, the Schuyler Sisters. Eliza marries Alexander Hamilton. And you tell a very interesting story, and we have time here to tell it, where there's a big controversy over... some legislation to start the National Bank, and Jefferson and Hamilton are at each other's throats. And you write in the book a very interesting scene about how you describe Eliza being the genius behind Hamilton's maneuvers. Talk about that for a moment.
15: Well, Hamilton later in his life would refer to Eliza as his good genius. And, he meant that she was like an inspiration to him, but also someone who kind of kept him out of trouble and guided his thoughts in one way or another. And what she did for him when he had to write a memorandum to Washington to prevent Washington from vetoing legislation that would have established the Bank of the United States, something that Madison and Jefferson both wanted. They desperately wanted Washington to veto this. This is not something that they thought was should ever happen. But Eliza sat up with Hamilton for several nights as he drafted this long, I mean, it's long, memorandum supporting the bank, giving the reasons why it would be the foundation stone for the American economy. And she had got all of these really, really dense histories of economic histories of the ancient world. You know, the Assyrian economy, she reads them all. She's got her name is written in these volumes. And she's probably giving Hamilton the summaries like, well, on page 42, Anderson says this. So, you know, you might... The thing that's very interesting about Eliza is that she's a terrible speller. She couldn't write a letter that didn't have horrific spelling mistakes in it. So it was been very easy for people to, I think, underestimate her. But she clearly was somebody that Hamilton went to for advice. He used her as a secretary when he didn't have anybody else. And, you know, he depended on her in this way. And when the two of them had sat up for several nights writing this memo, Hamilton took it to Washington, and as Eliza said later, we had a bank. He didn't veto the legislation, and they had the bank.
14: Well, and it's interesting because, right, Hamilton gets all the credit for that, and it turns out she was the genius who was feeding him all the lines, right?
15: All the lines, but, you know, she was there, and she was helping him, and she was always, you know, saying, yes, no, that doesn't sound good. I think, you know, he would read stuff to her and say, how does this strike your ear? And, yeah. you know, that's really interesting to me. She's a lot more of a partner than people gave her credit for.
14: Talk about, she had a rough life, right? Because her son died of a duel, and then her husband dies the same exact way. So, I mean, those are some pretty devastating things to live through.
15: And her sister, her dear sister Peggy, died having had, I think, tuberculosis, which is, you know, seems to have run in the family, because their brother, Philip, also had it later on. And her father died, her mother died. I mean, they all died. It was like 1801 to 1804 were three of the worst years in her life. And this woman, who was, after Hamilton's death, she's writing to her brother, Phil, and she says, I don't need to go on living. If I didn't have my children, I wouldn't care. I would want to die right now so that I could be reunited with my Hamilton. 4 months later, she has pulled herself together to the extent that her brother Phil is saying, I think you should sell this property. And she says, no, I don't think so. I've been asking around, and the prices for land are very depressed, and I think we should hold on to them because blah, blah, blah, blah, blah. And you suddenly think, this is not a suicidal woman anymore. This is somebody who's got a mile of steel trap. And she's, you know, she's looking at the markets, and she's sizing it up, and she's, you know, weighing the futures, and she knows what she's doing. This is an extraordinary person.
14: She also had to deal with the public embarrassment of her husband cheating on her, and then, right, that whole scandal as well with Reynolds as well.
15: Oh, well, that is a story. You know, the Reynolds affair, We know it from
14: Alexander Hamilton's point of view. We don't necessarily know it from her point of view. I got a couple of minutes. Tell the tale, Amanda Vale.
15: Well, tell the tale, I will. Well, you know, in 1791, this woman called Eliza Reynolds, who said she'd been deserted by her husband. She was destitute. She shows up on Hamilton's doorstep and initiates an affair with him. And shortly after this, and Eliza is not there. Eliza is away for the summer in Albany with her family and the kids. And shortly after this, Reynolds' husband, James Reynolds, conveniently reappears and starts blackmailing Hamilton, saying he's going to reveal the whole story to Eliza. Now, this could have just stopped there and been a sordid little blackmailing scheme because Hamilton coughs up. And he pays blackmail money to him. But then James Reynolds gets arrested for fraudulent dealing in government paper. And when Hamilton won't try to get him out of prison for this, Reynolds goes to the Speaker of the House and says, oh, Hamilton's a party with me in all kinds of chicanery, and we're ripping off the government. And, you know, the blackmail payments are really just part of this deal. And at this point, you know, the entire governmental apparatus is ready to investigate Hamilton, who then confesses to a small group of them, oh, no, you think it's this, but it's actually it's blackmail. Well, they all believe him, or they pretend to believe him, or they say they believe him, except for maybe Senator James Monroe, a man who will later be president. And all of this goes away for maybe 3 or 4 years. What happens is then that Monroe gets made minister to France. He is disgraced for various reasons. He is recalled in part because Hamilton tells Washington he should do it, and he decides he's going to basically get his revenge on Hamilton. So at this point, we're now at 1797, a horrible, sleazy newspaper columnist starts writing columns saying Hamilton had an affair with someone, said he had an affair with someone, but actually he was really just a sleazy, corrupt government person with his hand in the till. And Hamilton, in order to put a stop to this, asks Monroe to vouch for him, and Monroe says, oh, I couldn't possibly do that. At which point Hamilton, with his back to the wall, says, okay, I have nothing for it but to confess and say I committed adultery and I was paying blackmail to the husband, but I wasn't a corrupt government official. Well, this completely torpedoed his political career because there's this humongous scandal about it. But it was the most terrible surprise to Eliza, who had no idea that this had happened. And she had, when it all exploded, she just had a baby. She was like a week, 2 weeks postpartum. And she just picked up and went up the river from New York City, where they were living, to Albany on the boat with the tiny baby and her daughter, leaving Hamilton back in New York. And she just went home to mom to kind of get a grip, because she couldn't stand it anymore. It's really, you know, wow.
14: Yeah.
15: That was,
14: but she ultimately forgave him, right? And they ultimately...
15: She did.
14: Yeah, yeah, yeah. At the end of Hamilton, it always gets me the line where she says he lives another 50 years, or she lives another 50 years, and she opens up the first orphanage in New York. Is that true? Is that how she lived out her life?
15: Absolutely true. Well, she was one of a couple of women who, she co-founded the first orphanage in New York City. Yes, absolutely. And she became its director after Zeri had weathered a scandal that I unearthed that had to do with abuse of some of the children. Mm. And she managed to outlive it, to get, you know, past all of this, to clean it up, get rid of the people who had caused the problem, and then move forward, which is pretty extraordinary all by itself. She got Hamilton's biography written. She collected his papers, which, when you think about it, these are, you know, his letters are all over the 13 colonies, or now states, and she's going around in a carriage to all these places, copying them all by hand in order to collect them and have Hamilton's papers pulled together so that she can sell them to, or give them to, the Congress. She wants Hamilton's legacy to be enshrined at the heart of the government that he had served. And she is ultimately able, in 1848, to have that happen. Congress buys his papers from her.
14: Mm. The book is Pride and Pleasure, The Schuyler Sisters in an Age of Revolution, Amanda Vail. Amanda, I got to ask you, movie, musical, anybody knocking on your door?
15: No. Not yet.
14: Really?
15: You never can tell.
14: Oh, my goodness. This is a Netflix series if I ever saw one. Holy mackerel. This is tremendous. What is Hollywood thinking? Amanda Vail, Pride
15: right
14: and...
15: Right out to God's ear.
14: I got 1 minute. What would you want to ask Angelica or Eliza after living with them for the last couple of years?
15: What would I want to ask them? Was it worth it?
14: Mm.
15: They gave up so much, each of them. Did they feel at the end, I mean, I think I know the answer, but I would want to hear it from them. Did they feel that they had had the pride, the pleasures, the nameless satisfactions that Angelica talks about in the letter to Eliza that I took my title from? I would want to know that. Did they feel that?
14: Yeah. Amanda Vail, Pride and Pleasure, The Schuyler Sisters in the Age of Revolution, where all fine books are sold online. Thank you very much. Good luck with the book. And Hollywood, trust me, someone's going to knock on your door. This is too good of a story, and you're too good of a storyteller. Best of luck. Thanks for checking in.
15: Thank you. This has been a wonderful fun.
14: Amanda Vail, Pride and Pleasure. America, you got it. Good night. America at Night, back in a moment.
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14: Hey, I think I got my first fan letter. first fan letter. Do I have enough time to read it? I do have enough time to read it. America at Night with McGraw-Milhaven. Here you go. Fan letter. I won't read the name. A few weeks ago, you claimed you were confused and didn't know if you're a liberal or a conservative. Your guests and subject choices indicate you are a rabid liberal. Liberalism is a mental disorder, and you have a very serious affliction. You will not last long. As a liberal hosting a conservative talk show, if you think you can survive being a liberal on a conservative talk show, you are mistaken. There are no liberal talk shows for good reason. Sane people aren't interested in participating in your liberal insanity. Hey! Thank you very much. I appreciate that. My very first fan letter. I feel all warm and fuzzy inside. I think I'm gonna put that in the laminate, maybe stick it on the door, put it above my desk. That's a nice one. All right, stay right there. We're going to check in with Open Phones next hour, and the hour's all yours. We had Paul in Boise holding on. Well, Paul, I don't have enough time. We'll check in with you on the other side of the hour. But the hour's all yours to talk about anything under the sun, thoughts, conversations. Maybe you, too, want to send me some fan mail. Who knows? Our executive director is Alex Hinton. Our engineer tonight is Richard Good. I'm McGraw-Milhaven, and this is America at Night on Westwood One.

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15: Strikes on Iran. I'm Ted Lindner, Fox News. The Pentagon targeting southern Iran on Monday near the Strait of Hormuz. Fox's Mike Emanuel with the details.
16: U.S. forces conducted self-defense strikes in southern Iran to protect troops from threats posed by Iranian forces. That's according to U.S. Central Command. Targets included missile launch sites and Iranian boats attempting to lay mines. The U.S. military also struck a surface-to-air missile site in Bandar Abbas that was targeting U.S. warplanes. It comes as the U.S. signals it is making progress on a peace deal with Iran. That agreement would reportedly include an immediate opening of the Strait of Hormuz.
15: Fox learning the latest strikes not an effort to break the fragile ceasefire with Tehran. Texans heading to the polls today to choose which Republican will face Democrat James Tallarico in November. Incumbent Senator John Cornyn facing a challenge from Trump-backed Texas Attorney General Ken Paxton. More on all this from Fox TV affiliate KTBC, Fox 7 Austin's Rudy Koski.
17: Early voting, which ended this past Friday, indicates a few Tuesday surprises are still in play. Republicans had the most early voters, with almost 830,000 casting a ballot last week. Democrats had a big drop-off after a big turnout in March, which at the time outpaced the GOP. The GOP Senate nomination remains the main driver to the polls. Initial early vote turnout numbers for the GOP runoff ballot indicate the bulk of those who voted last week also voted back in March. A county-by-county analysis also shows strong turnout in urban areas. Several spots where Cornyn did better than Paxton in March. I'm Rudy Koski, Fox 7 Austin News.
15: And the New York Knicks headed to the NBA Finals for the first time since 1999. They knocked off the Cleveland Cavaliers in the Eastern Conference Finals, completing a four-game sweep in Cleveland Monday night, 130-93. 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
18: Here's your AccuWeather forecast. Overnight will be clear to partly cloudy with a low of 55. Tomorrow, expect sun shining through high clouds with a high of 78. Tomorrow night will be partly cloudy with a low of 62. Wednesday will be warm with intervals of clouds and sunshine reaching a high of 80. Wednesday night will become clear with a low of 57. Thursday is forecasted to be breezy and pleasant, featuring sunshine and a few clouds with a high of 73. With the AccuWeather forecast, I'm meteorologist Jason Caterina for News Talk 1480 WHBC.
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32: Hey, stay right there. We've got a great hour in store for you. The book is called Family of Spies. It's a World War II story of Nazi espionage, betrayal, and the secret history behind Pearl Harbor. What is about to transpire on this show is going to sound completely made up and complete fiction. But it turns out the whole story is true. Stay right there. We'll get to that in just a minute. Speaking of crazy, did you see where President Obama got into all sorts of hot water or controversy because somebody asked him about aliens? And he said something along the lines of, there's such odds, the space is so vast that the odds are that there is life form out there. And he said, I've never seen them. They've kept it from the president. It's not in Area 51, but there's a whole lot of unidentified flying objects around. And people were convinced that that meant that President Obama admitted that they were aliens. Man, sometimes you get nothing to talk about. You just make stuff up. He didn't say that. What he said was, and I think we probably all agree, yeah, there's a lot of space out there. It'd be an awful waste of space if there wasn't anybody else living out there. But the truth is, we don't know. We have no physical evidence, according to the president. Now, you might have some physical evidence. You may have been abducted and know. But President Obama as president of the United States. If it is, they kept it from him. That and no news on the Nancy Grace, the Nancy Guthrie story, which I think I said this last night. The more and more I watch this Nancy Guthrie story, the more and more my heart breaks. But the more and more it's turning into a Nancy Grace story, right? There's no news. They just keep talking about the same things that just keep coming. There's no news. But let's just rehash the no news from yesterday. Let's get one person doesn't know anything, so let's get 10 people on to talk about something that no one knows anything about. So the nightmare continues there. Stay right there. We're going to take a quick break. When we come back, Christine Kuhn was just a regular old American 30 years ago, and she got a phone call that changed her life and started to tell a tale that very few knew about Pearl Harbor. Stay right there. America at Night, back in a moment.
0: This is America at Night with McGraw-Milhaven.
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1: Okay, let's see. 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
32: Well, if you're looking for a family secret or a family story, you think you've got a family secret or a family story, wait till you hear about our next guest. The book is called Family of Spies, a World War II story of Nazi espionage, betrayal, and the secret history behind Pearl Harbor. Christine Kuhn joins us, Family of Spies. 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
14: Well, thank you for having me. I'm excited to be here.
32: So I saw this story, and I read some of the marketing material for the book, and the more I read, the more I didn't believe it, and I kept on looking back and thinking, this is a nonfiction memoir. This isn't a novel. This story actually happened, correct?
14: It sure did. Yes, sir.
32: All right. It starts in 1994, I guess. You're living your life, minding your own business. And you get a letter in the mail. What does the letter in the mail say?
14: So the letter is from a screenwriter living in California. And it has all these questions about my grandfather being involved with the Nazi party and spying for the Japanese. And I was stunned. I was like, I don't know what he's talking about. And so I read through the letter a couple times, you know, after a few minutes or the next day, actually, I went to the old Borders books, and my husband and I were looking through all the World War II books trying to find information about, you know, this person who was supposed to be my grandfather. And we finally find him in a book called At Dawn We Slept, which is a really thick, great history book about Pearl Harbor. And so we looked through, found him in a few more of the books that were on the shelves, and we grabbed a couple. And I came home, went to the Mormon temple, did a little bit more research there, and then finally came back and called my dad. And I was like, hey, Dad, I got this letter, you know, about my grandfather, spying for the Japanese. And he immediately cut me off. He was like, no, not my father. He would never have done anything like that. And I was like, okay, well, I'm going to do some research. Now, I know he's not telling me the truth at this point because I've already done the research. So I'm off the phone thinking about what to do next. How am I going to confront my father? And he calls me back about 15 minutes later, and he's sobbing. And, you know, he first words out of his mouth were, I was trying to shield you from all of that. And so, you know, we go back and forth, you know, for about 45 minutes, you know, him trying to gain composure to tell me the story. And he finally told me the history about his family and their involvement in the bombing of Pearl Harbor.
32: And it starts from there. And that is ultimately culminated in this book, Family of Spies. Had you ever met your grandfather?
14: No, he passed away in 1956, and my grandmother passed away a year after I was born in 1964. So I had never met any of my family, except for my dad's older sister, Ruth, who I actually ended up meeting her in person in 1987. My dad called and said his sister wanted to meet me. And so I drove to Charleston and took my husband, who was still my boyfriend at the time, to meet her. And really, you know, we started talking and I noticed a wedding picture sitting on the end table next to her. And I'm like, hey, are those my grandparents? And she nodded her head. And I was like, well, can you tell me anything about them? My dad never speaks of them. And she just kind of sat there and nodded her head no. And I continued to, you know, pelt her with a few more questions. And she finally stopped me. And she said, in a really thick German accent, she said, you have a good life. Don't ruin it with the past. Don't ask me any more questions about the past, your grandparents, or Pearl Harbor. So, you know, that was kind of like the first time I had ever even heard Pearl Harbor come into the narrative from my father, because he really never, never talked about his childhood.
32: So let's talk about Aunt Ruth, because when she was a young teenager living in Germany, is it true your Aunt Ruth was the mistress of Joseph Goebbels?
14: It was. She was only 19 at the time. It was, you know, my grandfather had joined the Nazi Party. My dad's half brother Leopold had joined as a stormtrooper and had been promoted and was working for Goebbels in the Office of Propaganda, which is how Ruth came into the picture and met him. But where you're probably leading with this is it's very interesting. So she had this affair, but she was half Jewish. And so that created a problem when the Nuremberg laws were going into effect, which banned Germans from having relationships with, you know, Aryan Germans from having relationships with people of German descent. So, what ended up happening is he knew the Japanese were looking for sleeper spies to go to Hawaii and spy for them in preparation for Pearl Harbor, the bombing of Pearl Harbor. So he tapped my grandfather on the shoulder, and the entire family, including my Aunt Ruth, went to Hawaii in 1935.
32: So Joseph Goebbels is having an affair with a 19-year-old woman, finds out she's half Jewish, goes to the father, who's your grandfather, and says, mm-hmm. we're sending you to Hawaii to be a double agent for Germany to help Japan. And the whole family picks up and moves to Hawaii.
14: Yes, they do. I don't know that he was a double agent, because I don't think he was working real closely with Germany. Everything he did was really directed to the Japanese for the 6 years that they were in Hawaii. But yes, that's exactly what happened.
32: When did they move to Hawaii?
14: So they moved to Hawaii in 1935. They were living a lavish lifestyle. They had several homes. And, you know, my father was there. His younger brother, who was 6 years younger than him, were both there. And

0: I would pack it away and put it away. I mean, I was raising three children at the time, and, you know, it kind of took a back seat. And then every 6 or 7 years, another historian or screenwriter or someone looking to write a book would reach out and want to ask me questions about the family, talk to my father. Maybe they had some intel that I hadn't found out about, and it would kind of drum it all up again, right? And I would get really back into it. But it wasn't until 2020 when I received a letter from my dad's first cousin who was still living in Berlin. She was the daughter of his younger brother, Bernhard. And she wrote me a letter and said, I'm 86 years old. If you want to know about your grandfather, now's the time to ask. And so I reached out to her. We built this relationship. She started giving me all kinds of information, you know, from letters that were written back and forth between my grandmother and her mother. She also, you know, sent me photos. A lot of the photos that that the family had sent me from Germany are in the book. So a lot of those were ones that she provided. And then, I don't know, about 4 or 5 months later, I received a message on LinkedIn, of all places, with a historian, Stephen Harding, who actually did a blurb on the back of the book. He actually was reaching out because he was writing a book, and he was wanting to get some information. And I thought about it for a while, and I remember looking at Mark and saying, you know, if anyone's going to tell my family story, we're going to do it. I want you to help me. We're going to do this together. And so I called him back. I said, hey, I've decided to write the book. He was like, fantastic. Sent me all the research he had, was really helped, you know, he had been a historian for a long time. So gave us some tidbits on starting our research. And, we were off to the races.
1: The book is Family of Spies. Christine Kuhn, our guest. Lots more to get to. We're only halfway through the story. The book is, phenomenal. You cannot put this book down, Family of Spies, because it reads like a novel. You just can't believe it, but it's all true. Christine, did you have much more interaction with your Aunt Ruth after she said, leave the past alone?
0: Yeah, we had a relationship. We would, you know, talk on the phone, send letters back and forth. She loved to correspond that way. And, you know, every now and then, you know, every couple years, I would, you know, lean in and ask her if she could talk with me a little bit about living in Hawaii. What was life like? You know, what happened during Pearl Harbor? And she would, again, not answer any of my questions. And then she would ghost me for months. She wouldn't talk to me at all. She did the same thing to my cousin in Germany. Dad's younger brother, Hans, went back to Germany and had three kids. And so I have a relationship with them. And she did the exact same thing with him. And she never connected us. Mm. She never connected the next generation. I think she felt like she wanted this story to end with her and my father and not have it passed down or come to light.
1: Yeah. In 1935, when she's having the affair with Goebbels, you know, say what you want about having the affair as a 19-year-old woman, but the Nazi wasn't a bad word then, right? I mean, now we hear Nazi and it conjures up all sorts of, right, negative connotations, but in 1935 it didn't. And so she's on this journey from, you know, dating a Nazi to what it became. There must have been unspeakable guilt she must have felt all throughout her life.
0: Yeah, I think so. I don't know, because I could never get her to talk about it, but it had to be difficult, knowing, you know, what this regime stood for in the end, right? In the beginning, when my grandfather joined in 1930, it was all about, you know, bringing Germany back to power and returning them to greatness and, you know, releasing them from the Treaty of Versailles. And then, you know, over the next 6 years, it turned, I mean, I'm not saying it wasn't dark in the beginning, but it was definitely darker when you think about, what Reinhard Heydrich did and what they did to the Jewish people. It had to be something that was really difficult for her to process, and come to terms with, which is why she probably never talked about it.
1: And when did she pass away?
0: So she passed away in 2010, and it

0: It was interesting because she was in, she had a really good friend from Germany who was a professor at the University of South Carolina. And I went to the University of South Carolina, as did my husband, and my oldest son was there, for his freshman year when she passed. So we went down and I met with the friend who had gathered up her belongings in a box. She didn't have much left at that point. And as I'm looking through the box, I'm finding, you know, letters, her ration card, photos, and I find her address book. And it was so amazing because I was excited. Wow, here's another clue. So I went straight to the case and the entire section was ripped out. And I was like, I looked up at Peter and he goes, "It's in there." She had ripped it out and taped it underneath her bedside table because she didn't want anyone to be able to connect her to the next generations of Cuans. She felt like that would really ruin our lives.
1: The book is called Family of Spies. It is a unbelievable read. It's a World War II story of Nazi espionage, betrayal, and the secret history behind Pearl Harbor. We got more to get to. Stay right there. Christine Cuan is the author. It's her family. It's her story. It's her book, Family of Spies. Back in a moment, America at Night.
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10: 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Tensions heating up once again between North and South Korea. The South Korean military says North Korea launched multiple close-range ballistic missiles toward the sea Tuesday. This is the first time North Korea's admitted launching cluster munition warhead systems near South Korea since April. U.S. military says it carried out self-defense strikes in Iran, including on missile launch sites and boats that were placing mines. Speaking to reporters, Secretary of State Mark Rubio said the talks between the U.S. and Iran are still ongoing.
11: Like anything with something like this, it's going to take a couple days to settle on, even down to the disagreements over a word, sentence. So we'll have to work through that. If there's going to be a deal, we're going to have to work through that. But this is, it's either going to be a good deal or there isn't going to be one.
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13: Here's your AccuWeather forecast. Overnight, expect clear to partly cloudy skies with a low temperature of 55. Moving into Tuesday, we will see plenty of sunshine breaking through high clouds with a high reaching 78. Tuesday night will bring partly cloudy conditions and a low of 62. As we head into Wednesday, anticipate warm weather with a mix of clouds and sun reaching a high of 80. Wednesday night will gradually become clear with a low temperature dropping to 57. With the AccuWeather forecast, I'm meteorologist Jason Caterina for News Talk 1480 WHBC.
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1: It reads like a novel, but the whole thing is true. It's a family memoir as well as a historical account of one family's journey from Germany to America. It's called Family of Spies. Christine Kuhn is our guest. It's a book is called Family of Spies, a World War II story of Nazi espionage, betrayal, and the secret history behind Pearl Harbor. Okay, Christine, so the family's here. Your grandfather is a spy for he's German. Sent here by the Germans to be a spy for Japan. He's passing secrets, walking down the street, walking into the Japanese consulate. Pearl Harbor happens. Ultimately, is it true that your grandfather is the only person who was ever held or found guilty in the attack on Pearl Harbor?
0: Yes. I mean, it was interesting because all the Japanese were, you know, the consulate, Kita, all their the people from the consulate were all sent back to Japan. But, you know, at the day after, they arrested my grandfather, my grandmother, and Ruth, who were all on the FBI watch list. And then my father was 15 at the time, so they arrested him, too. And they took them all and put them into an internment camp. And the family went through months and months of questions and interrogation. And it's interesting because they also had an 800-page file on the family that they had collected over the years because they suspected them of spying. In the end, my grandfather actually signed a full confession, and they held a military tribunal where everyone involved was a member of the military, including his defense lawyer. And so they held the trial, and in 11 minutes, the jury convicted him to death by firing squad. And so he was sentenced to death, but that created a little bit of issue for the Justice Department because they weren't sure this commission had the authority to sentence the death penalty because his spying had been done in a time of peace. And the harshest punishment was 50 years hard labor. So they actually ended up commuting his sentence to 50 years hard labor, and he was shipped to Leavenworth.
1: Christine, you have the documents and the transcript of the trial. What were some of the things your grandfather did to help the Japanese when it came to the Pearl Harbor attack?
0: So, and early on, he would go around and take pictures of the different bases, and he was seen multiple times going into the Japanese consulate with a satchel. So we've been able to find some of the photos he had taken. So we've made the assumption that that's some of the information that he was providing them. About 6 weeks prior to the bombing, he was visited by a Japanese spy called Takeya Yoshikawa. And he came to the house, and they went into a shed, and we found out that, you know, he was talking to them about testing a radio, and they wanted him to come to the Japanese consulate because they wanted him some other work for him. And that ended up being to create a coding system that would be used to transmit ship movements in Pearl Harbor to a Japanese submarine off the coast of Hawaii. And so he was tasked with creating a coding system. For example, putting a light in the dormer window of their house if the aircraft carriers have been sent to sea, or throwing a bed sheet over the clothesline in the backyard if battle cruisers have returned. So there were different, it was a very complicated, he actually had to do two. The first one was so complicated that they told him to make it simpler, and I felt the simpler one was very complicated, but they actually, that was supposed to be used, you know, A, in the event they lost communication with Japan, and B, he was supposed to be a sleeper spy, so he was supposed to be on the down low, but he didn't really do very much, didn't do anything really very quietly. So he was not left on the island to be able to use the coding system after the bombing.
1: So how effective was he? I mean, was this information, I mean, obviously any piece of nugget of information is important, but I mean, how instrumental was he in the timing, right? There's all the stories that the aircraft carriers left 3 days before, and that's when they attacked. I mean, was any of his information used in the actual planning and the bombing?
0: I mean, he actually was supposed to be taking ship movements, and he was collecting ship movements from December 1st to December 6th. So that about what ships were in harbor, what was out of harbor. But, I mean, the Japanese knew the aircraft carriers were gone, but they were already en route, right? I mean, it took them, you know, a long, you know, weeks to get from Japan to where they launched the attack. Takeya Yoshikawa, who I mentioned, he was also collecting data. He would do things like he was part of the Japanese Navy elite, so he would get in the harbor a couple miles or a mile or so from Pearl Harbor and swim to Pearl Harbor to check for torpedo nets or how deep the harbor was. So, you know, he was doing those kinds of things, and for 6 years, Otto was providing them with information and photos of, you know, what did it look like day to day, you know, understanding, you know, troop movements and ship movements. But, yeah, he definitely was providing information on those that December 1st through the 6th, which was the intel the Japanese wanted so they knew where to bomb.
1: Christine Kuehn is our guest. Her book is Family of Spies. What about your grandmother? Was she accused? And what about Aunt Ruth? I know she was taken that day after Pearl Harbor, but were they accused of being Japanese spies?
0: Well, it's interesting. The FBI always felt that my grandmother was probably the mastermind behind the operation. My father thought that as well, because he always thought his mother was the smarter of the two. But, you know, they were involved in the spying as well. Like they opened up a hair salon that a lot of the wives of the Navy men that worked in Pearl Harbor would come to the salon to get their hair done. And they would talk about, you know, were their husbands out at sea when they were coming home. So they were using that information. The difference between what happened between Otto and Friedel and Ruth is Friedel and Ruth never cracked. They were interrogated as well as my father, who didn't know anything, but the women were interrogated, but said they had done everything, anything actually. And so I think that is why they held Otto accountable. And the Ruth, Friedel, and my dad's younger brother, Hans, were actually sent back to Germany in the last prisoner exchange of the war.
1: Mm. Okay, so your father's convicted. He goes to jail. He gets
0: My grandfather was convicted.
1: Grandfather, right. I'll get to your father in a second because that's the stunning conclusion to all this. Your grandfather is sentenced to jail, goes to jail. He's ultimately pardoned by Roosevelt. Is that correct?
0: He wasn't. I don't know if you would call it pardon, but he did, after the war was over, sent a letter to the military and the, you know, Attorney General of the Justice Department, and said that he felt like his trial was a sham. He didn't get a fair trial and he wanted a new trial. They made the decision, instead of having a new trial that could possibly, he might be let off, they decided to just get him out the country. So they sent him to Ellis Island and told him to leave the country, and they were supposed to ship him out. He was on Ellis Island for 2 years. We have no idea why. We can't find out why he was never shipped back to Germany. But when the new attorney general realized he was still in the country, they told him to get rid of him, to you know, let him go and get him out. Well, what they did was, instead of like putting him on a ship and sending him back to Germany, they actually just let him go in New York. And he actually went to Yorktown, which was the German section of New York City, and he had to work to earn his passage to go back to Germany. But when it came time to go back to Germany, he finally found the passage. Friedel said, "Don't come back here. The Americans know who you are. There's nothing for you here." And he ended up going to Argentina. Till 1955.
1: And yeah. that was your grandfather, ended up in Argentina.
0: That was my grandfather.
1: Yeah. Yeah. Now, Aunt Ruth, who had the affair with Goebbels, she ends up staying in America?
0: Nope. She went back to Germany in the prisoner exchange as well, but she ended up marrying a German who was a travel agent, and they moved back to America and lived in New York City.
1: What an unbelievable story.
0: She came back with him.
1: The book is called Family of Spies. Christine Kuhn, our guest for a couple of more minutes. I want to end with you and your father, because your father, right, he's a little teenager, right, a young boy when all of this happens for Pearl Harbor. But he is old enough at the end of the war to sign up and fight for the Americans at the end of the war.
0: It is. And it was at 15, he walked away and never saw his mother again. And she wanted him to come back to Germany, and he refused. He said, "I'm an American. I believe in what this country stands for." So he finished high school and denounced his German citizenship so he could actually join the U.S. Army, and was shipped out and fought in Okinawa.
1: So his father was a Japanese spy, and the Japanese spy's son ends up fighting for the Americans against the Japanese in Okinawa.
0: Yeah, really, really ironic, right? But absolutely. He was, I don't know that I would have had the courage to walk away from my family the way my father did. I think it was a very, very brave thing that he did. I mean, at 15, 16 years old, I mean, how do you make that decision? But it changed the course of his life and really changed the course of mine. So, you know, he's kind of my hero. I'm very thankful for the decision he made, because I think, you know, I don't know where I would be if it weren't for that. So, yeah, he was made a pretty amazing decision at a very young age.
1: That's an amazing decision to turn your back on your family, to turn towards your adopted country, in a sense, and then go to war, come back, live a life, raise a family, keep this secret. And then ultimately, when you come searching for answers, he sits down and tells you everything.
0: Yeah, and it was interesting. At first, he didn't want to, right? But as we went through and we started talking, he gave me information about his family. And then the more I would research, we would spend a lot of time, you know, talking about, he would come up with tidbits of information. Like he told me about the last time he ever saw Otto was when he was in New York City. He told my sister the same story that he had called him and said, hey, I want to talk to you, see you before I go back to Germany. And, you know, I know Otto was trying to get him to go back with him. And my dad was trying to find out why, right? He wanted to know why he did what he did. And so he went and met him one last time after World War II had ended. And he asked my grandfather, did you do it? Did you really do it? And why did you do it? And my grandfather just sat there silently and wouldn't say anything. And my father, you know, he got up, hugged his dad, and he never saw him again. And, you know, I think, you know, there were opportunities to get information, but they just were, they wouldn't talk about it. It was one of those, you know, that is the silent generation. They don't talk about things, and you have to, it's hard to get that information. And as he got older, it was hard to get him to tell me those stories, and you had to get him in the right mindset and get him like kind of back in time for him to tell you the stories. But when he did, they were really quite shocking and quite revealing.
1: The book is Family of Spies. Christine Kuhn has been our guest. Christine, the book has just come out. What's the reaction been since the book's come out?
0: Overwhelmingly positive, honestly, more than I ever expected, right? I didn't know what to expect. This is the first book that I've ever worked on and written. And so I've been really, I still am in awe some days about it. I talk about the book. I've been traveling around and talking to a lot of Jewish communities around the country. And, you know, it was something that I really struggled with. You know, I carried the shame and I carried the guilt of what my family had done. And I found that, you know, talking with the communities and getting their reaction, and, you know, almost every time I speak, several people walk up to me and say, you are not responsible for the transgressions of your grandfather. You are your person. You make your own decisions. You leave your own imprint on the world. And it's really helped me really heal, because it was a really hard story to tell. I mean, there were times that I would stop and say, I don't want to do this anymore, because I was just learning things that nobody wants to be their family history. It was really hard.
1: The book is Family of Spies. I'm glad you wrote it down, Christine. It is a story that would have been a tragedy if it was lost forever. So you did all of us a service by writing it down. The book is called Family of Spies. Christine Kuhn has been our guest. It is a unbelievable story. We just scratched the surface here. It is a true story. Reads like a novel, but all of it's true. One more question. Hollywood calling you for movie rights for this thing?
0: Yeah, not yet. You know, we're looking at that. We are really wanting to be very careful, because it's such a personal story. Yes. And so we want to make sure. And when you do something like that, you give up the rights to the story.
1: Don't ever give up the rights. Don't ever give up control.
0: That's kind of how what we think too. We want to make sure that we have input, because I don't want, you know, the books that we originally looked at were very fantastical. They were stories about how Otto and Ruth led the attack on Japan. Led the attack on Pearl Harbor. And I just want whatever comes out to be real and honest. And that's why we have to be really careful about who we choose to tell the story.
1: Absolutely. Christine, thank you very much for your time. Thank you for your honesty. Good luck with the book and good luck down the road. Thanks for joining us.
0: Well, thank you so much for having me. Have a great one.
1: America at Night, back in a moment.
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Family of Spies. It is a great read. Stay right there. We're going to have open phones next hour. We got people lining up as we speak. Also, the text line is up and running. 1-844-2-McGraw, 1-844-262-4729. 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Stay right there. Open phones next hour. Our executive director is Alex Hinton. Our engineer tonight is Richard Good. I'm McGraw-Millhaven, and this is America at Night on Westwood One.

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6: 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Leon Hart and his NFL Alumni Association say they will picket the tickets tomorrow.
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14: Strikes against Iran. Fox News, I'm Sue Gossman. U.S. Central Command says the United States has launched another round of attacks on Iran. The latest from Fox's Mike Emanuel in Washington.
15: U.S. forces conducted self-defense strikes in southern Iran to protect troops from threats posed by Iranian forces. That's according to U.S. Central Command. Targets included missile launch sites and Iranian boats attempting to lay mines. The U.S. military also struck a surface-to-air missile site in Bandar Abbas that was targeting U.S. warplanes. It comes as the U.S. signals it is making progress on a peace deal with Iran. That agreement would reportedly include an immediate opening of the Strait of Hormuz.
14: President Trump calling on America's Middle Eastern allies to join the Abraham Accords to normalize relations with Israel as the U.S. and Iran negotiate an end to their conflict. Here's Fox's Ashley Webster.
16: President Trump adding another layer to the discussions by demanding the Middle Eastern nations join the Abraham Accords, linking the initiative from his first term, which aims to broker normalization with Israel to a potential peace deal with Iran. The president specifically naming Saudi Arabia, Qatar, Pakistan, Turkey, Egypt, and Jordan. Writing on Truth Social, quote, after all the work done by the United States to try and pull this very complex puzzle together, it should be mandatory that all of these countries, at a minimum, simultaneously sign on to the Abraham Accords. The president is even floating the idea of Iran joining those accords once a peace deal is reached.
14: South Korea's military says North Korea has launched multiple close-range ballistic missiles toward the sea Tuesday. This was the latest of North Korea's show of force involving, and the first since April 8, 19th, when it was said to have fired short-range missiles in a demonstration of cluster bomb warheads. 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
1: Here's your AccuWeather forecast. Overnight will be clear to partly cloudy with a low of 55. Tomorrow, expect sun shining through high clouds with a high of 78. Tomorrow night will be partly cloudy with a low of 62. Wednesday will be warm with intervals of clouds and sunshine reaching a high of 80. Wednesday night will become clear with a low of 57. Thursday is forecasted to be breezy and pleasant, featuring sunshine and a few clouds with a high of 73. With the AccuWeather forecast, I'm meteorologist Jason Caterina for News Talk 1480 WHBC.
0: So where are we eating tonight?
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11: Westwood One presents America at Night. 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
12: All right. We're going to talk about the post office. Because the post office, though it's going through some current problems and some issues, is a, well, it helped build America. And our guest has written a brand new book, came out late last year, called Delivering for America, How the United States Postal Service Built a Nation. James Burns joins us. James, thanks for joining us on America at Night.
13: You're welcome. Glad to be here.
12: You betcha. You were a curator for the Smithsonian Institute, and they hired you. And so you spent your career studying and learning and knowing all about the Postal Service?
13: Not only that, but I followed my father as a curator. He was a curator of postal history for the Smithsonian Institution before I was. And when he died, I applied for his job and won it fair and square.
12: What is it? Were you following in your father's footsteps, or did you also develop a love for the post office?
13: I followed my father pretty much. He was an assistant to the assistant postmaster general during the Eisenhower administration. We've had a love of the postal service. My father was a philatelist. I was a philatelist. and he was more interested in stamps. I was more interested in postal history.
12: Interesting. What is a philatelist?
13: It's a stamp collector.
12: Oh, okay. Good to know.
13: He served as the nation's stamp collector.
12: All right, good. So we're getting it straight from the source. The book is called Delivering for America, How the United States Postal Service Built a Nation. Take me all the way back, James, to 1775, a fledgling country, and one of the first things they do is start the Postal Service?
13: That's correct. They needed a mail service to keep the Continental Army and Congress connected. In fact, the first postal employee, Ebenezer Hazard, his job was to march along with the Army to keep Congress informed of all the military operations so that if there was a downturn or a misfortune, the Congress could move out of the way and get to safety. So he had to trudge along with the Continental Army because Congress wouldn't give him a horse. He had to carry all of his belongings, all of his postal stuff on his shoulder and trudge through the snow and the mud and everything else to keep the nation connected in that way. And then from that, because we were a new country and expanding population, the Postal Service had charge to keep the American people connected.
12: Mm. What did they do before this? How did they get mail to and from before the Postal Service?
13: A sender would send their mail by British packet, and the British had a postal service in the colonies that was fairly effective. Ben Franklin was the deputy postmaster general for the northern colonies before independence. So he knew what it took to create a post office department. The only problem with the British system, one of the many problems actually, was that the British system, they snooped in the mail. They had no qualms opening people's mail to finding out if you were a loyalist or if you were a revolutionary. And one of the things Franklin did was assure the sanctity of the seal. When a sender seals that letter, the only people that can open it are dead letter clerks. And that's if it goes astray, and they need to open it to figure out how to get it to its recipient.
12: Did they know at the time that the British were reading the mail?
13: Sure. Letters were coming open.
12: Oh, my goodness. Like modern-day hackers, the British.
13: Well, the other thing, too, is that the colonial mails were delivered to taverns and newspapers and coffee houses. And some postmasters would throw them out on the table. And as long as the recipient, somebody would pay the postage, which is the way it was back then, you could take somebody else's letter if you really wanted to.
12: Yeah. So when it got started, was it popular? Was it hard to sort of get going? What was the thought of the colonists at the time?
13: It was basically for business correspondence because the mail was so extremely expensive to send by the British, under the British system, and during the colonial period, that very few individuals would send personal letters, and only those that had the means would send through the mail.
12: How much was a stamp back in 1775?
13: There was no stamp. It was marked on the letter whether or not you paid or not, and it was in penny weights of silver. It was extremely expensive. Stamps didn't come along until, for this country, 1847.
12: Huh. What about, like, postmen? Did they have postmen then, too, or how did that work?
13: No, McGraw, there were no postmen. You would go to the post office to send and receive your mail. There were some places where you could pay extra and get somebody to bring your mail to you, but the letter carrier didn't begin in our country until 1863.
12: Oh, and James Burns, our guest, the book is called Delivering for America, How the United States Postal Service Built a Nation. The book is wonderful because it's not written as a novel or a nonfiction. It's written as, you have pictures of artifacts and history and little nuggets of information. So it's a wonderful, I don't want to call it a coffee table book, but more or less of a, you can pick it up and put it down whenever you want.
13: It really tells all kinds of little vignettes and intimate stories about the American people and how they've used the mail and how the mail has responded to the needs of the American people in all kinds of adversities and in all kinds of unpleasantness. The mail has always been there for us. As example, when we talk about the letter carrier bringing the mail to your house, that didn't begin until 1863, as I said. And it started because at that time, women and young ladies whose husbands or boyfriends were serving in the Federal Army during the Civil War would have to go to the post office and send their letters to their husbands or boyfriends who were away in military service. And more often than not, they would be asked to wait, and the clerk would go in the back and come back with a packet of letters previously written unopened by the young lady with a note from the adjutant of the company where the young man was serving saying he's dead. And these young ladies were in a business part of town, unaccompanied in many cases, and they were getting the worst possible news. So the postmaster of Cleveland, Ohio, asked the postmaster general, Montgomery Blair at the time, is there nothing we can do to ease the agony of these suffering women? And the Postmaster General responded by creating city delivery service in our urban areas where letter carriers would go to the house and deliver the mail for these ladies so that if they had to grieve, they would grieve in the company of their family. And the system was, because there were no mailboxes at that time in letter drops, the postman would always knock, or if they had a doorbell, ring twice.
12: Jim Burns is our guest. He's the author of 15 books and more than 150 articles, all on postal history and stamps. His new book out came out late last year, Delivering for America, How the United States Postal Service Built a Nation. He's also a curator for the Smithsonian Institution. James Burns, our guest. Hold that thought. 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A fascinating story about the Postal Service continues when we come back. 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
19: 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At the Pro Football Hall of Fame in Canton, Ohio. 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This message furnished by the National Football League.
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12: He's a curator of the Smithsonian Institution, and he's written numerous books and articles about the post office and postal history. Our guest this hour is James Burns, and he's written a new book called Delivering for America, How the United States Postal Service Built a Nation. James, we're talking, we'll stay in the revolutionary days for a couple more minutes because it's just so fascinating. When the Continental Congress enacted the Postal Service, how fast could a letter get from, I don't know, Philadelphia to New York, New York to Washington, D.C.? How long did it take?
13: It moved at a rate of about 4 miles an hour because it was principally sent on horseback. Our roads in the colonial period were so terrible because of stumps and potholes and mud and all kinds of crevices and it just had to move very, very slowly.
12: Could one make the argument that if they didn't create the Postal Service, the Revolutionary War would have gone very differently?
13: Yeah, I think the American

0: copy down what was said in one colony and reproduce it in their newspaper in their colony. So it was the days before AP and UPI, it was a media service.
1: So the Postal Service delivered newspapers for the newspaper men.
0: Yeah, it was actually newspapers were delivered for free because they were so important to an informed electorate. They didn't have to pay a postage rate.
1: And did it cover the all 13 colonies or did it just cover the major metropolitan areas?
0: Well, it covered the major metropolitan areas, but newspapers, as the colonies expanded and the populations moved westward and up and dispersed, newspapers and the mail went with them. That was the big thing that the Universal Mail Service was to try to serve every American, irrespective of where they lived. And so there was, as soon as people moved out of an urban area to a sparse settlement, they would create a post office and their mail would be delivered to them.
1: Was there any model for this? Because I mean, was Europe well established in their postal service, or was this the first of its kind, what the United States was trying to do?
0: No, the United States copied what was being used overseas. We were a nation of copycats. We would take the best ideas from other nations, modify them to make them American, and implement them here. Our postmarks were based on the British system in the 1700s. The postcard was modeled after Italy. The postage stamp was modeled after Great Britain. We emulated a lot of the innovations, and we created some of our own, too, as we went along.
1: I remember back in college, Alex de Tocqueville, didn't he at some point comment or write about how well respected the U.S. Postal Service was and how that was part of the defining image of the United States?
0: Yeah, he did, because it was such a universally acclaimed service and everybody loved it. They still really do, regardless of some bad mouthing of snail mail. They still, American people look forward to what's in their mailbox. And it was even more so in the colonial period where news was so important to an informed people. And that's the way the news got to them.
1: Let's talk about the Pony Express. A lot of texters want me to ask you about the Pony Express. Tell me, right from St. Joseph, Missouri to Sacramento, California, tell me about the Pony Express.
0: Pony Express was the northern alternative to the overland stagecoach route. During the 1850s, the Postmaster General, who was a Southerner at the time, determined that mail to the west would go by a southern mail route down through the south, looping through the territories and up to California. And Northerners realized that with all this talk of secession in the South, they couldn't rely on a Southern-dominated post route to California with all its gold and its population density for that time because of the gold rush. So they had to come up with a quick alternative between the time it would take to get mail to the West Coast and also to connect the transcontinental telegraph to California. The key was to keep California in the Union and not make it go south. So they came up with the Pony Express. It was run by Russell's, Wardell, and Majors as a private company. Never really carried much mail, but it was extremely fast. The letters were basically business letters because they were written on tissue, the paper being so thin because of the weight. And the mail was kept in a saddle bag that was called a mochila. It had four pockets, only one of which could be opened along the way. And in those pockets would be stashed all the letters. And the young riders were hired. They were to be wary young men. Orphans were preferred. So if the young man got killed along the way, well, there's no grieving parents to worry about.

0: this, you know, would be replaced.
1: Hold that thought. This is fascinating. James Burns, our guest. He is the curator at the Smithsonian Institute. He is also an expert and wrote 15 books, more than 150 articles, all about the postal history. His new book is out, and it is a read that you cannot put down. It's called Delivering for America, How the United States Postal Service Built a Nation. James Burns is our guest. If you would like to ask him a question, you can certainly text your question to 1-844-2-McGraw, 1-844-262-4729, or you can give us a call and we'll try and sneak you in. But James Burns, more with the history of the Postal Service. America at Night, back in a moment.
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7: News. I'm Ted Lindner. Jazz saxophonist Sonny Rollins, who played alongside Miles Davis, John Coltrane, and others, has died. Rollins, releasing more than 60 albums over his multi-decade career, was awarded the National Medal of the Arts in 2010. Sonny Rollins was 95. The New York Knicks are headed to the NBA Finals for the first time since 1999 as they knocked off the Cleveland Cavaliers and completed a four-game sweep in Cleveland in the Eastern Conference Finals on Monday night, 130-93. And the Pentagon targeting southern Iran on Monday.
8: U.S. forces conducted self-defense strikes in southern Iran to protect troops from threats posed by Iranian forces. That's according to U.S. Central Command. Targets included missile launch sites and Iranian boats attempting to lay mines. The U.S. military also struck a surface-to-air missile site. In
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9: Here's your AccuWeather forecast. Today, expect sunshine filtering through high clouds with a high of 78. Tonight will be partly cloudy with a low of 62. Tomorrow, anticipate warm weather with a mix of clouds and sun, reaching a high of 80. Tomorrow night, skies will become clear with a low of 57. Looking ahead to Thursday, it'll be breezy and pleasant with a blend of sunshine and a few clouds and a high of 73. With the AccuWeather forecast, I'm meteorologist Jason Caterina for News Talk 1480 WHBC.
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5: Texts are coming in fast and furious. Everyone's got questions about the Postal Service. Our guest is James Burns, Delivering for America, How the United States Postal Service Built a Nation. It's a book that came out in September. He is a curator for the Smithsonian Institute, has written numerous books about the Postal Service. James, we're talking about the Pony Express. How long did it take to go from St. Joseph, Missouri to Sacramento, California?
6: The letter could get across from St. Joe to Sacramento in about 16 days. That was lightning speed at those days. And the route, of course, it did not go south. It was a central route that skirted southern controlled territory. And the young riders would change horses about every 20 miles or so and get a fresh pony to ride. There are a lot of misconceptions. Did they carry rifles? Did they carry guns? They carried neither. In many cases, they only had a knife because it was the horse, the pony, that was expected to get them out of trouble because it was such a fast pony, and they were always kept fresh. That's why they relayed and changed horses so often.
5: How many trips did they go back and forth? I mean, was it a constant convoy of horses? I mean, how many trips were made a day?
6: Well, it was a marathon, and you might have one rider set off, and then half a day later or a day later, another rider set off, and they would go in both directions simultaneously. So it was a marathon.
5: Yeah. How long was the Pony Express in existence for?
6: Only about a year and a half before the telegraph got connected and messages could be sent from the east to the west and vice versa by telegraph. And then, of course, everything changed with the Transcontinental Railroad, which was linking the east and the west in 1869.
5: You brought up a great point, or you spurred a great point that I don't think I've ever even thought about. During the Civil War, right? You were mentioning this Pony Express was they wanted a northern route. During the Civil War, did the South have their own postal service, and how did the North handle that?
6: Initially, when the Southern states began to secede, the North allowed mail to continue to flow south, and it got to a point in 1861 where the North said no more. The South created its own postal service. It appointed John Reagan from Texas as their first postmaster general. Reagan had initially turned it down, the offer to be the postmaster general, five times because he said he would never be able to create a system as up-to-date and as modern and as convenient as the union's postal system. So he didn't want to accept the job because he'd be seen as a failure. But Reagan did accept the job ultimately. And one of his first assignments, he appointed a number of agents to come north and to talk with pro-Southern postal employees to woo them to the South, and so that he could create his own postal service. But part of the deal was these pro-Southern postal employees were to bring every postal document that they could have at their disposal, contracts, ledgers, forms, every possible document and marking devices and other things, so that they could replicate how the North did their service just by taking a Northern document and changing the United States Post Office Department to Confederate States of America Post Office Department. So he literally created a postal system overnight, but it was never as good as the Northern postal system.
5: James, you said you were a collector of stamps. When did stamps become part of the Postal Service?
6: In 1840, the British issued its first postage stamp, and it depicted the Queen, at that time Victoria. The United States began copying postage stamps, provisional stamps, in the 1840s. Local postmasters would do their own stamps, but the official postage stamps for the United States were first issued in 1847. They depicted George Washington on the 10 cent and Benjamin Franklin on the 5. Franklin because he was the father of the Postal Service, Washington because he was the father of our country. And the size of the postage stamp, it's basically one square inch roughly, that was determined by what you could lick in one fell swoop of your tongue.
5: 10 cents a stamp, that seems awful expensive.
6: Well, it was the rate, depended upon the distance and the weight of the letter. It was expensive.
5: Yeah. Interesting you say that, because now they have forever stamps. But for as long as I can remember, the price of a stamp was to anywhere from across the street to across the country. It was one price for any piece of mail. When did that come into existence?
6: Well, the price has hovered and gone up and gone down. Of course, during the Civil War, we demonetized all of our postage stamps. Demonetizing means that they're no longer of value. And we had to do that because the South had over $5 million in postage stamps held by Southern post offices. And, you know, the North couldn't have $5 million of its revenue in Southern-controlled hands that was in secession and revolution against the Union government. So it demonetized all the stamps at that time and issued a new set of stamps that took its place. The interesting thing about John Reagan, the postmaster for the Confederacy, is he had all the postmasters in the South send all their stamps to him in Montgomery and Alabama and then Richmond, Virginia. And what Reagan did is he went to the cabinet in the Confederacy and said, you know, we can't have the franking privilege like they have in the North. It's ruining the Postal Service. All these agencies can send their mail for free. We've got to have it where every agency of the Confederate government pays literally their postage. And they all agreed, and Reagan began using Union postage stamps and embossed stamped envelopes that were confiscated and sent to Richmond for him as how he would pay his mail. So he was paying Confederate Postage Service rates using Union stamps, and the other cabinet members were furious, but Reagan said, you know, what's fair is fair.
5: Yeah. When did the franking privileges extend to Congress?
6: It always has been to Congress. Since the early days of the Republic, the franking privilege has always been there, and it's always been abused. We had one member of Congress that from Tennessee who sent all of his laundry by post office department for washing and laundering and then returned to Washington. And the postmaster general at the time said, calculated, he said it would take 15 horses in addition to what I'm currently sending to Tennessee just to carry this guy's wash back and forth under the Franklin privilege. But it was allowed.
5: When did the motto, neither snow nor rain nor heat nor gloom of night, how did that come about?
6: It was from a poem, and it was inscribed upon the frieze of the New York Post Office, and it became an unofficial motto. The Post Office Department really doesn't have a motto.
5: Oh, interesting. Let's talk about the Post Office today. It's gone through quite a bit of trouble because of internet and mail being what it is. Do you see a future for the U.S. Postal Service?
6: Yeah, I do. You know, when the telegraph was created, Samuel Morse was actually a postal employee, and the Postal Service hoped to dominate the telegraph. And everybody said, oh, there goes the mail. You know, the telegraph's going to replace it. But it didn't. Mail volume arose. When the telephone was invented, people said, well, there goes the Postal Service. The telephone will replace the mail. And no, mail volume increased. The Postal Service actually developed the fax system, but lost it because of the way that it categorized fax transmissions. And now with email, parcel deliveries are increasing and becoming the predominant medium of the mail system. So the Postal Service has always evolved to meet the demands of the letter writing and mailing public. And I see parcel delivery being the key in the future, with people ordering by email and online and getting deliveries to their mail. And you have to remember that there is only one service that serves every address every day, and it's not FedEx and UPS. It's the United States Postal Service.
5: And that was my next question. I'm sure there's somebody out there saying, we have UPS, we have FedEx. Do we really need a postal service anymore?
6: You absolutely do, because they skim the cream. They go the routes that are profitable. I'm hearing now with all these discussions about let's close unprofitable post offices and eliminate unprofitable mail routes. That is the exact reason why the United States Post Office Department was created in the founding of our republic. It was never expected to make money. It was always expected to be there as a public service to keep all Americans informed and served. And so you cannot eliminate rural mail service, the very people that rely on the mail the most, and close rural post offices. It just won't work. If you think about it, McGraw, almost everything that goes to Alaska goes by mail. Who's going to take that mail to Alaska?
5: What about like Saturday delivery they talk about canceling? Do you think that's a possibility?
6: It may be a possibility so that they don't have mail service on the weekend. We had a major dispute in the 1830s and 1840s. About mail service on Sundays. The debate at that time was that the mail should stop and not move. Nobody should move any mail on Sundays. And the Postal Service insisted that that's an impossibility because mail on Monday is prepared for service and delivery on Saturday and Sunday. So you cannot just close off one day. Eliminating Saturday service may help, but it's a spit in the sea.
5: Yeah, and I also think your point is, even though communication being what it is, it built the nation and it continues to keep us connected in all sorts of ways? How does magazines, I know magazines have taken it on the chin, but magazines, I love my woodworking magazines that I get, or my young daughter gets magazines in the mail, and there's all sorts of things that are still used through the mail, and that's sort of the fabric of this country, even 250 years later.
6: Yeah, you know, our tax and tax returns comes by mail. The COVID, how did those medical supplies get to us? It came by mail. And, you know, selective service, alien registration, food stamps, postal banking, which we used to have. In fact, postal banking was the only solvent banking system during the Great Depression. It was your money in the post office banks was backed by the full faith and credit of the United States. That wasn't true with a lot of the banks that people had their money in. They went under. There's so many services that the post office department provides that we take for granted.
5: Now, hold on a second. I didn't know that. The bank, there was a postal banking service? Talk about that for a moment.
6: Yeah. It was developed in this country about 1911, and it had deposits from all over the country. You could go to the post office. That was your bank. You would deposit your pennies, nickels, dimes, quarters from the socks you had under your mattress or the tin can you had in your larder and save your money with your post office. And the post office would, you know, kept your ledger and your book and, you know, would give you your money when you needed it. So when the Depression struck and all these banks went under, the post office was a reliable bank that you always got your money from the post office. The same was true with money orders. You know, money orders developed during the Civil War as a way for Union soldiers to send their money safely back home. Postal money orders are extremely valuable to people, even today.
5: The book is called Delivering for America, How the United States Postal Service Built a Nation. It came out in September. James Burns is a curator at the Smithsonian Institute and the author of that book, author of 15 books, more than 150 articles. And tell me again, you took over for your father as what? What were you hired for? What was your father's job?
6: My father was a curator of postal history and philately for the Smithsonian Institution. He died in 1979. I applied for his job, and because I had grown up in the Smithsonian's collections as a young man, I knew the collections better than anybody, and so the Smithsonian hired me to take my father's position.
5: James Burns, what an extraordinary story. What a great story. Thank you for sharing it. The book is Delivering for America. If you have a fan of American history and America, this is the book for them. Delivering for America, How the United States Postal Service Built a Nation. James Burns. James, thank you very much for a very enjoyable hour.
6: Thank you.
5: You've got it. America at Night, back in a moment.
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5: 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You heard something, you want to hear it again, you want to send it on to a friend. All available where all fine podcasts are found. 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It's as simple as that. Welcome to the 21st century. All right, we got open phones next hour. Text messages are flying. Phone calls are flying. We'll take all comers. We never screen, never have, never will. And that's all coming up next hour. What a fun night. Quick 2 hours. 1-844-2-McGraw, 1-844-262-4729. People are already lining up, so you can get in now. Text messages are open. Stay right there. Our executive director tonight is Alex Hinton. Our engineer tonight is Richard Good. I'm McGraw Millhaven, and this is America at Night on Westwood One.
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31: Delivering more strikes. I'm Ted Lindner, Fox News. The Pentagon targeting southern Iran on Monday near the Strait of Hormuz. Fox's Mike Emanuel with the details.
32: U.S. forces conducted self-defense strikes in southern Iran to protect troops from threats posed by Iranian forces. That's according to U.S. Central Command. Targets included missile launch sites and Iranian boats attempting to lay mines. The U.S. military also struck a surface-to-air missile site in Bandar Abbas that was targeting U.S. warplanes. It comes as the U.S. signals it is making progress on a peace deal with Iran. That agreement would reportedly include an immediate opening of the Strait of Hormuz.
31: Fox News has learned the latest strike's not an effort to break the fragile ceasefire with Tehran. Texans going to head to the polls today to choose which Republican will face Democrat James Tallarico in November. Incumbent Senator John Cornyn facing a challenge from Trump-backed Texas Attorney General Ken Paxton. More on this from Fox TV affiliate KTBC, Fox 7 Austin's Rudy Kosky.
33: Early voting, which ended this past Friday, indicates a few Tuesday surprises are still in play. Republicans had the most early voters, with almost 830,000 casting a ballot last week. Democrats had a big drop-off after a big turnout in March, which at the time outpaced the GOP. The GOP Senate nomination remains the main driver to the polls. Initial early vote turnout numbers for the GOP runoff ballot indicate the bulk of those who voted last week also voted back in March. A county-by-county analysis also shows strong turnout in urban areas.
31: And the New York Knicks headed to the NBA Finals for the first time since 1999 as they knocked off the Cleveland Cavaliers in the Eastern Conference Finals and completed a four-game sweep in Cleveland Monday night, 130-93. 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
0: Tracky weather forecast. Today, expect sunshine peeking through high clouds with a high of 78. Tonight will be partly cloudy with a low of 62. Tomorrow will bring warm conditions with intervals of clouds and sun reaching a high of 80. Tomorrow night will gradually clear up with a low of 57. By Thursday, it will be breezy and pleasant with a mix of sunshine and a few clouds reaching a high of 73. With the AccuWeather forecast, I'm meteorologist Jason Caterina for News Talk 1480 WHBC.
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12: Two few make it to the Pro Football Hall of Fame. 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
12: 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At the Pro Football Hall of Fame in Canton, Ohio. 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This message furnished by the National Football League.
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35: Fresh fighting in the Middle East. Good morning, I'm Gordon Deal, along with Nicole Murray, on this Tuesday, May 26th. Glad you could be with us. Here's what we have for you this hour.
36: The U.S. and Iran exchanged renewed strikes despite their ceasefire. CENTCOM calls the attacks defensive.
35: It's not only the Strait of Hormuz that's a critical shipping waterway. Here are the others that could become choke points.
36: Officials outside Los Angeles have avoided a worst-case scenario of an exploding chemical tank, but evacuations remain in place.
35: And while you might have to allow extra time if you
2: you need adjustments for a new suit.
5: The current crop of tailors are getting close to retirement age, and we have not been replenishing them. It's not a career that young people are choosing to go into for various reasons.
2: Suzanne Kapner at the Wall Street Journal on tailors in short supply. Despite a fragile ceasefire, the U.S. and Iran are still targeting each other. The U.S. sank two ships from Islamic Revolutionary Guard Corps yesterday that were attempting to lay mines in the Strait of Hormuz. Iran responded by launching surface-to-air missiles at U.S.

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1: Gunfire in Canton and another innocent victim. Details are coming up.
0: This is Canton's Morning News with Pam Cook. Jim Heichels with news. Canton's severe weather station. 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
1: This is WHBC News at 5:30. Drive time traffic this morning looks good. Moving along well. Freeways in good shape here this morning. We have a closure in Sugar Creek Township starting today. Pigeon Run Avenue closed for 7 days south of Bauman. This is north of 62 for a culvert replacement there. AccuWeather's Jason Katarina says sun through high clouds today. Warm, the high 78, 74 yesterday's high. Partly cloudy tonight, chance of a shower, low 62. Tomorrow clouds and sun, warm, the high 80. A lot of sunshine, pleasant Thursday, and 73. And currently at 54 degrees, radars clear in our area. Good morning, Jim Michaels with WHBC News. Canton police continue looking for suspects in a shooting incident from last week that leaves a 13-year-old with a bullet in his upper left arm. The teen shot last Thursday afternoon while he and his mother were on their front porch on 4th Street Northeast, just east of Belden Avenue. His mother called 911.
2: Ma'am, can you take a deep breath? They're on the way for me. Can you tell me your son's name?
3: Christian Webb.
2: Christian Webb.
3: Yes.
1: Christian Webb, an honor student at St. Michael's School. He and his mother were reportedly on their way to his viola lesson. Police believe one of the shots fired between two vehicles on Rice Avenue Northeast near 4th Street went three city blocks and into Christian's left arm. Suspect vehicles, a red Chevy Impala and a white Kia K5. It makes at least four incidents in Canton in the last month where innocent people were endangered by gunfire. 10 people in a house on Woodview Street Southwest escaped injury when a hail of bullets blew through the wall. A Canton man's dead, an Akron man charged in connection with the fourth homicide of the year in the city. 51-year-old Richard Poole found with a gunshot wound to the chest in an apartment unit on Allen Page Drive Southeast Saturday night. He died at the hospital. The next day, 30-year-old Daquan Rucker was arrested by officers with the Northern Ohio Violent Fugitive Task Force. He's charged with murder. The Stark County Human Trafficking Task Force made its first arrests back in February. A week ago, they participated in a statewide Operation Spring Cleaning Sting, arresting and charging 9 men with misdemeanor engaging in prostitution. 4 of the men, ages 20 to 71, were from Stark County, the others from Summit County. The local task force formed by the Jackson Township Police Department and the Stark County Sheriff's Office posted information on a well-known sex website with undercover officers making the arrests, according to court documents. 4 of the men pleaded guilty at arraignment last week, paying $500, spending a day in jail. Another 4 pleaded not guilty. 27-year-old Devin Cool of Akron failed to appear for his arraignment, and a bench warrant was issued. Meantime, 3 Stark County men face more serious sex-related charges in Mahoning County, where their human trafficking task force targeted men looking to contact underage teens. 2 men from North Canton and 1 from Canton charged. 11 men picked up in that sting. New strikes on Iran.
4: U.S. forces conducted self-defense strikes in southern Iran to protect troops from threats posed by Iranian forces. That's according to U.S. Central Command. Targets included missile launch sites and Iranian boats attempting to lay mines. It comes as the U.S. signals it is making progress on a peace deal with Iran.
1: As Fox's Mike Emanuel, the deal would reportedly include the reopening of the Strait of Hormuz. AccuWeather says sun and clouds and warm up to 78. It is 54 degrees. Texans headed to the ballot box today to choose which Republican will face Democrat nominee James Tallarico in November. Incumbent Senator John Cornyn or Attorney General Ken Paxton. Fox 7 Austin's Rudy Kosky with a look at early voting numbers.
5: Republicans had the most early voters, with almost 830,000 casting a ballot last week. Democrats had a big drop-off after a big turnout in March, which at the time outpaced the GOP. The GOP Senate nomination remains the main driver to the polls.
1: President Trump has endorsed A.G. Paxton. Work's begun now on a $1.6 million traffic congestion project on Fulton Drive Northwest in Jackson Township at Frank Avenue, also impacting nearby Everhard Road. Right turn lanes being added at Fulton, which is Route 687 and Frank Avenue.
6: Just adding some eastbound and westbound turn lanes on 687 there for the right-hand turn lanes, and then southbound right turn lane on Frank Avenue.
1: ODOT's Justin Chesnick. They hope to have that work done by July. And Republican leaders in the Ohio House and Senate want voter ID requirements locked in, placing them in the state's constitution. Both bodies introduced resolutions last week hoping to place a voter ID amendment referendum on the November ballot. The proposal first needs a three-fifths majority vote by both the House and Senate. Voter approval would make it permanent unless another amendment was passed later. WHBC News Time at 5:36, 54 degrees in downtown Canton.
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7: Here's your AccuWeather forecast. Today, expect sunshine filtering through high clouds with a high of 78. Tonight will be partly cloudy with a low of 62. Tomorrow, anticipate warm weather with a mix of clouds and sun, reaching a high of 80. Tomorrow night, skies will become clear with a low of 57. Looking ahead to Thursday, it'll be breezy and pleasant with a blend of sunshine and a few clouds and a high of 73. With the AccuWeather forecast, I'm meteorologist Jason Caterina for News Talk 1480 WHBC.
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1: Canton police continue doing their investigative work trying to determine who fired guns on Rice Avenue near 4th Street Northeast last Thursday. One of the bullets fired from two different guns ended up in the left arm of 13-year-old Christian Webb, who had just walked out on his 4th Street porch. He is recovering. The bullet remains in his arm. Your next news at 6, and when it breaks, Jim Michaels on Canton's Morning News with Pam Cook.
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9: Well, good Tuesday morning to all of you. Happy Tuesday. I'll say it again. It's a Tuesday because, of course, yesterday was Memorial Day. And now we're starting the work week a day later than normal. I hope you had a great weekend. Boy, I tell you, yesterday saved things a little bit, didn't it? But my gosh, the rain. The rain was absolutely insane over the weekend. Such a soggy, soggy day on Saturday and Sunday. And it was, I don't know. It was a washout, I guess we'll say, right? Yeah, definitely a washout. But we had a nice, relaxing weekend. I did. I got to do a lot of different things, which I'll fill you in on all that here as we move forward. We've got a busy day today. A little bit later on this morning, we have, I think Kim Perez is our guest from the city of Canton. So we will chat with him. And I think he's bringing along somebody else with him, but I have to check at that as well. And we'll take a look. But anyway, it was, you know, it was a relaxing weekend, if nothing else. But boy, it all came crashing down last night, didn't it? I don't know how many of you were really thinking about what was going to happen with the Cavs. But I tell you, after that game on Saturday night, I just didn't think they had much in them. I really didn't think they had much in them. I thought this is not going to be a situation that's going to turn out good, you know. But, you know, as we move forward, we'll talk more about the Cavs game from last night here in just a minute. We'll get Kenny to come in. But so many different things happening over the weekend. And, again, we'll chat about it. But let's have Kenny finish up all the details on sports.
10: NBA Good finals. Tuesday. The Knicks will now await the winner.
11: Good
10: of the
11: Tuesday
10: Western
11: morning,
10: Conference
11: everybody.
10: Finals.
11: This sports report is brought to you by Ortho United. The Cavaliers saw their season come to an end in the Eastern Conference Finals last night, losing to the Knicks 130-93 as New York completed the four-game sweep and will represent the Eastern Conference in the NBA Finals. The Knicks will now await the winner of the Western Conference Finals, where Oklahoma City and San Antonio are tied at two games apiece. Game five in that series resumes tonight in OKC. The Guardians a loser at home last night as well to the Washington Nationals 10-2. Tanner Bibee started and got rocked. He takes the loss, falls to 0-7 as he gave up five home runs in that loss. Cleveland is now 32-24 on the year and will play the Nationals again tonight at 6:10 p.m. right here on WHBC. For News Talk 1480, WHBC Sports and Canton's Morning News, I'm Kenny Rota.
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9: All right, things are looking pretty good out there. We're not seeing any delays. 77, 62, 30, 21, all looking good. Of course, if you're out and about and you happen to see a traffic problem, give us a call, 330-450-1480.
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9: According to AccuWeather, we will have some sunshine today and a high of 78. Partly cloudy skies tonight, a low of 62. Tomorrow, mixture of clouds and sun and a high of 80. And then on Thursday, breezy and pleasant with sunshine and a high of 73. Right now, 54 degrees on your Severe Weather Station, 1480
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9: All right, things are looking pretty good out there on the highways. Honestly, as we just get started this morning, should be moving along just fine. I do not really see any delays or anything like that for you. So hopefully you will be getting to where you need to be on time this morning. Just give us a call on the traffic tip line if you see a problem. 330-450-1480.
28: 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Now, the 1480 WHBC AccuWeather Forecast.
9: We will see some sunshine today and a high of 78. Partly cloudy skies tonight. Low 62. Tomorrow, warm with some clouds and sun. High of 80. And then Thursday, breezy and pleasant with sunshine. High 73. Right now, 54 degrees on your severe weather station, 1480 WHBC. Well, the really good news is, as I look at the forecast from AccuWeather all the way through Saturday, no precipitation mentioned at all. How about that? All right, we have coming up at 7:20 this morning, as I mentioned. We always like to talk all things City of Canton. And today we're going to have the City of Canton Treasurer, Kim Perez, and also Michael McEnany is going to join him as well. So looking forward to that discussion. Make sure that you stay tuned for that. So many things over the weekend. I hope you had a chance to, you know, see a parade or, you know, maybe visit, maybe you have some service members in your family who have passed, and maybe you got to visit their gravesite and put the flowers on and put the flag on. And that was a beautiful sight all across our area for sure. It was a very rainy, soggy, wet weekend, no doubt about it. I just, every time I looked out the window, I thought, can it rain anymore? You know, there was no need to be, you know, watering the hanging baskets or the garden or anything like that. We'll have to do that this week, though. Like I just said, we're not going to see any of that rain. So we'll be thinking about that. Now, the weekend for me started out, I had to travel over to Pittsburgh on Friday because my mom's baby brother passed away. So we went over to the service, which was a beautiful service. It was wonderful to see everybody and have a chance for my mom to see everybody. So started that out as a celebration of life, no doubt. And then came home and drove up to Cleveland to see Bruce Springsteen in concert, which was fantastic, I might add. It was just his concerts, honestly, no matter how old he is, they are electrifying. It's like a revival almost, you know, you get it. It's pretty unbelievable. And it's very unbelievable to see someone his age bopping around that stage like he does. I mean, for 3.5 hours. I mean, just a crazy concert. It was a lot of fun. We had a really good time. My son Jordan went up with me. And, you know, I found out, and maybe you guys are going to laugh because you say, I already knew that. But I guess I don't go up often enough. But, you know, because we were having such a busy day, we wanted to make sure that we had a parking spot when we got up there. And there is an app that you can get on your phone and you can reserve a spot, like in a parking garage or an open air parking lot. I think it's called Hero Spot. Anyway, got the parking spot, paid for it online, and it was there when we got up there because we were afraid maybe we might be late or whatever, but it was very simple, and I loved being able to do that. That was cool. If you ever have to, you know, you're going up to Cleveland and not sure where you're going to park or how that's going to work, you might want to do that ahead of time. Save you some time, save you a little bit of worry as well. But as the weekend went on, of course, the rain just kept coming and coming. It was a great relaxing weekend. I don't know about you. That was something. And

0: And then the cookout kind of took a turn. So I cooked the ribs in the house in the oven, which was, they turned out fantastic. So we celebrated just like that. You always find a way, right? That's what it's all about. Just adjusting, you know, just adjusting. So hopefully everybody had a great weekend and everything's going to dry out this week. We're going to see the sunshine. Don't know if you have any friends or family or students that you know that graduated from Jackson High School over the weekend. I'll tell you a little story about their graduation ceremony. A lot of folks upset on social media about it taking place in the pouring rain. But we'll just talk about that. I did get a statement from the superintendent, Jackson Local School Superintendent, that I'll share with you here coming up in just a little bit. But right now, we are still, it's a decent temperature right now. It's going to warm up and we don't have to worry about the rain. So happy Tuesday. Remember, everyone, it is Tuesday, not Monday, Tuesday morning. And right now we have 54 degrees in downtown Canton.
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3: Wall Street rallying Friday ahead of the Memorial Day weekend. The Dow scoring its ninth record close in 2026. S&P 500 finishing up for its eighth straight week. The Dow jumping 294 points, S&P rising 28, NASDAQ gaining 51. Wall Street's big winners today include Dell, HP, and NetApp. Dell and HP shares surging ahead of next week's earnings reports. Generac stock jumping nearly 9% on optimism over data center growth. Estee Lauder shares rising over 12% at Friday's close. After merger talks between the beauty giant and Spanish beauty group Pooch came to a halt. The biggest losers Friday include crypto platform Coinbase Global, SanDisk Corporation, and Take-Two Interactive Software. And that's your Fox Business Report. I'm Laura Cantor, invested in you.
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6: This is WHBC News here at 6 o'clock. Drive time traffic. Not a big problem for you right now. Traffic moving along well as we get back to the regular morning commute here. There are nighttime work issues continuing at the Central Interchange, doing some bridge painting. It means Route 8 South to 77 South means going straight through the interchange south. Can't do that 9 p.m. to 5 a.m. all weekend. That's overnight work. AccuWeather's Jason Caterina says sun through high clouds today and warm, high 78. Tonight, partly cloudy. There's a chance of a shower tonight, low 62. Tomorrow, clouds and sun, warm, the high 80. A lot of sunshine, pleasant Thursday, and 73. At the airport, a few clouds and 53 in downtown Canton, 51 at your severe weather station. Good morning. Jim Michaels with WHBC News. 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The new Stark County Human Trafficking Task Force made 9 prostitution-related arrests as part of a recent statewide sting. 4 of those arrested being from Stark County, the others from Summit County. The 9 men, ages 20 to 71, seeking to buy sex in the operation conducted by Jackson Township Police and the County Sheriff's Office, Operation Spring Cleaning, took place in 15 counties in the state between May 13th and the 20th.
7: The message is, we're out there, we're working. Don't buy sex in Ohio.
6: AG David Yost, court documents indicate the men met up with undercover law enforcement after responding to information posted on a well-known sex website. They were charged with misdemeanor engaging in prostitution. 4 of the men pleaded guilty and paid $500 fines and had the remainder of a 90-day jail sentence suspended. 4 pleaded not guilty. 27-year-old Devin Cool of Akron failed to show up in court, and a bench warrant was issued. 3 Stark County men, meantime, face more serious sex-related charges in Mahoning County, where their human trafficking task force targeted men looking to contact underage teens. 2 men from North Canton and 1 from Canton are charged. 11 men picked up in that sting. A 13-year-old Canton boy is back home after being treated for a gunshot wound to his left arm last Thursday afternoon. Christian Webb hit on his front porch on 4th Street Northeast, just east of Belden Avenue. The gunfire apparently originated from 3 blocks away. According to Canton police, Christian's mother made the 911 call.
8: 4th Street, they shot my baby.
9: They shot your baby?
8: Yes, they shot my baby. He's not a baby. He's my son. He's shot. He's
9: okay,
8: all right. He's
9: okay,
8: your son. He's 13.
6: Youngster reportedly an honor student at St. Michael's School. He and his mother were on their way to his viola lesson.

0: The bullet remains in Christian's arm. Doctors looking at their next move. Suspect vehicles from the gunfire at 4th Street Northeast and Rice Avenue are a white Kia K5 and a red Chevy Impala. It was the fourth incident over the last month of gunfire putting innocent bystanders in danger. And includes an incident at Weiss Park back on May 17th where pedestrians had to take cover and cars were damaged. A quick arrest made in the latest homicide in Canton. 30-year-old Daquan Rucker of Akron picked up Sunday morning by members of the Northern Ohio Violent Fugitive Task Force, charged with murder in the shooting death of 51-year-old Richard Poole at an apartment building on Allen Page Drive Southeast Saturday night. Canton police say Poole was shot once and died at the hospital. U.S. Central Command confirms the U.S. carried out strikes on Iranian missile launch sites and mine-laying ships.
1: U.S. forces conducting self-defense strikes in southern Iran to protect troops from threats posed by Iranian forces, but that is also according to CENTCOM. The U.S. military struck a surface-to-air missile site in Bandar Abbas that was targeting U.S. warplanes and then boats attempting to lay mines. Sources say the U.S. strikes are over for now and that they were defensive in nature and not an effort to break the ceasefire.
0: Fox's Ashley Strohmeyer. It's not known how this might affect peace talks. Packy weather says sun, clouds, and 78. Right now we're at 54 degrees, just over 2 inches of rain measured at the CAK weather station Friday through Sunday. With no additional rain in the forecast, or very little, according to AccuWeather, it's already the fourth wettest meteorological spring ever for Akron Canton. 16.18 inches of liquid equivalent precipitation. Weatherman summer already starts next Monday. President Trump heads over to Walter Reed for a medical checkup today.
2: Following a physical last year, the president's doctor, Sean Barbarella, said President Trump is in excellent health, exhibiting robust cardiac, pulmonary, neurological, and general physical function, but noted swelling in the president's legs as a result of chronic venous insufficiency, described as a benign and common condition in older patients.
0: Fox News Radio's Jared Halpern at the White House. And you might experience slower traffic for a few months, but after that, Fulton Drive Northwest and Jackson Township should flow a lot better at the intersections of Frank Avenue and Everhard Road, a $1.6 million ODOT project adding three right turn lanes at Fulton and Frank. That work has begun.
3: Some other pavement work through there. That's a job that really should wrap up this summer, so quick hitter. But again, something needed there with traffic congestion in Jackson Township.
0: ODOT's Justin Chesnick. There were also traffic light and storm sewer improvements for that part of the project. WHBC News Time at 6:06, 54 degrees in downtown Canton.
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5: Here's your AccuWeather forecast. Today, expect sunshine filtering through high clouds with a high of 78. Tonight will be partly cloudy with a low of 62. Tomorrow, anticipate warm weather with a mix of clouds and sun reaching a high of 80. Tomorrow night, skies will become clear with a low of 57. Looking ahead to Thursday, it'll be breezy and pleasant with a blend of sunshine and a few clouds and a high of 73. With the AccuWeather forecast, I'm meteorologist Jason Caterina for News Talk 1480 WHBC.
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0: The Stark County Human Trafficking Task Force with its first big sting. More Summit County men, though, arrested than Stark County residents, and nine total. Those are misdemeanor charges. Three North Canton and Canton men, though, got caught up in a similar Mahoning County sting. They face felony charges there. Your next news at 6:30, and when it breaks, Jim Michaels on Canton's Morning News with Pam Cook.
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18: Oh, happy Tuesday to all of you. It is 11 minutes after 6 on this 26th day of May. Believe it or not, we're going to head to the month of June very quickly. I know it just feels like we keep counting it down and it's gone. Next thing you know, it's going to be the 4th of July, right? And summer will be half over. Okay, that was just not positivity at all. Sorry. I just kind of like blew through summertime. No, don't do that. We don't want to do that. A very wet and soggy weekend, but Mother Nature's going to make up for it all this week for sure. And we'll talk a little bit more. I do want to read the entire statement from the Jackson local school superintendent regarding the graduation ceremony over the weekend. A lot of people upset, but also a lot of people saying, calm down. So I'll read for you and kind of fill you in on all of that. But right now we need to have Kenny Rota fill us in, unfortunately, on sports. Kenny?
19: Good Tuesday morning, everybody. This sports report is brought to you by Ortho United. The Cavaliers saw their season come to an end in the Eastern Conference Finals last night, losing to the Knicks 130-93 as New York completed the four-game sweep and will represent the Eastern Conference in the NBA Finals. The Knicks will now await the winner of the Western Conference Finals, where Oklahoma City and San Antonio are tied at two games apiece. Game 5 in that series resumes tonight in OKC. The Guardians a loser at home last night as well to the Washington Nationals 10-2. Tanner Bibee started and got rocked. He takes the loss, falls to 0-7 as he gave up 5 home runs in that loss. Cleveland is now 32-24 on the year and will play the Nationals again tonight at 6:10 p.m. right here on WHBC. For News Talk 1480, WHBC Sports and Canton's Morning News, I'm Kenny Rota.
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1: And again, as I mentioned, things seem to be moving along just fine this morning. We're not seeing any delays for us, fortunately, so we'll continue to keep an eye on things for you. We'll let you know if there are any changes out there, but you let us know if you see any problems. That'd be helpful, and we'll share them with everyone else. 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
1: And according to AccuWeather, we will see some sunshine today and a high of 78. Tonight, partly cloudy skies, low 62. Tomorrow, warm with some clouds and sun and a high of 80. And then on Thursday, breezy with some sunshine and a high of 73. Right now, 54 degrees on your severe weather station, 1480 WHBC.
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4: 30-year-old Daquan Rucker of Akron's charged with murder and arrested Sunday morning for the Saturday night shooting death of 51-year-old Richard Poole of Canton at an apartment on Allen Page Drive Southeast.
1: One of Ohio's most recognizable landmarks is back on the market. The former Longaberger Basket Building in Newark on the market again with an asking price of $8.5 million. The seven-story basket-shaped building on East Main Street, built in 1997 and served as the Longaberger Company headquarters until employees moved out in 2016. The company ceased operations in 2018.
4: The U.S. military has attacked Iranian missile launch sites and naval assets near the Strait of Hormuz. CENTCOM says the action was taken to protect U.S. personnel from imminent threats.
1: A 56-year-old woman was killed Saturday night at a bar on Lake Marion in South Carolina when a sudden gust of wind sent a patio umbrella flying into her head and neck, severing her carotid artery. She was dining with her husband at the outdoor lakeside restaurant.
4: How wet was it this weekend? 2.01 inches of rain at the airport Friday through Sunday. Even with no additional rainfall, this is the fourth wettest meteorological spring ever in Akron, Canton at 16.18 inches.
1: In sports, a rough night for Cleveland fans. First, Cavaliers lost in a blowout to the New York Knicks at home, 130-93. They completed New York's sweep in the Eastern Conference Finals. They will now move on to play the winner of Oklahoma City and San Antonio for the championship. Across the way at Progressive Field, Washington Nationals beat the Guardians 10-2. Tanner Bibee giving up five home runs. They'll play again tonight, 6:10 first pitch. Right here on WHBC.
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1: All right, things are looking pretty decent right now. 77 looks good, 62, 30, 21. Honestly, a good morning as we get started after the long holiday weekend. If you're heading out at this hour, of course, we always like to fill you in on what's going on. And you can let us know. Just give us a call on the traffic tip line if you see any trouble spots out there. 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
1: Well, according to AccuWeather, we are going to have a nice dry week ahead. Sunshine today with a high around 78. Tonight, partly cloudy, a low of 62. Tomorrow, warm with some clouds and sun mixed and a high of 80. Tomorrow night, clear skies with a low around 57. And then on Thursday, breezy and pleasant with some sunshine and a high around 73. Right now, 54 degrees on your severe weather station, 1480 WHBC. So if we've been mentioning, you know, it was a soggy weekend. There's no doubt about it. I mean, it rained on Friday also, but then Saturday, the rains came, and Sunday, the rains continued. So Jackson Local Schools holding their graduation ceremony originally planned for Saturday evening, but because of the weather, they switched it to the rain date, which was Sunday. And according to Superintendent Christy Loretto, he issued a statement to WHBC News last night, and he says, "We understand why families are disappointed. Graduation is a once-in-a-lifetime milestone. We're sorry the weather affected that experience. Saturday's ceremony was moved to the scheduled Sunday rain date after weather forced the postponement. District staff monitored National Weather Service forecast data throughout the week. The information available consistently pointed to a rain-free window with no thunder on Sunday morning. We also had to consider the size of the ceremony. Approximately 4,700 tickets had been distributed, in addition to nearly 500 graduates. So moving the event indoors on short notice was not feasible in a way that would accommodate graduates and the ticketed guests. Unfortunately, rain developed during the ceremony, and because there was no thunder or lightning, and because stopping the ceremony would have created additional uncertainty for graduates and families, the district made the decision to continue. The program was shortened so that every graduate could

0: and let's move on. But there were others who were angry that diplomas were ruined and clothing was ruined and just, you know, different things, and that they felt like the kids deserved something better than that. I saw kids posting that they thought it was hilarious and, you know, kind of fun. In some cases, not everybody, but in some cases. So there's a lot of different opinions about it. And I can only imagine that it has to be hard to figure it out. 4,700 tickets and 500 graduates. That's a lot. That's a lot to accommodate. And I guess, I don't know, do you postpone it to another, to sometime this week? It's going to be perfectly dry. Some evening this week, maybe. But that's where it stands. That's how it all came out. As I'm talking about this commencement story, I'm seeing it happen happened in Nashville, Tennessee as well. And I will tell you, the downpour in Nashville for their commencement was bad as Jackson, but at times worse. I mean, it was a monsoon. And the kids were laughing and jumping around and but there were a lot of upset parents, and I understand it. I feel like, you know, you feel when you are wanting to witness your son or daughter graduate or grandson or daughter graduate, you know, your focus is kind of removed from the ceremony and what's happening because the rain can be so annoying. I got to say, I sat outside for many a football games wrapped up in a poncho and weather gear, you know, that kind of thing. But I don't know. It's a tough thing, and I can understand why some folks are upset for sure. So, again, that's what the superintendent had to say. And if you want to check out the entire thing that I just read, just go to our Facebook page, our 1480 WHBC Facebook page. I'll get it put up on the website as well here in a little bit. But you can check that out and read it for yourself. Share it with others who may be interested. All right, we're at 26 minutes now after 6 on this Tuesday morning. Yes, it's a Tuesday, not a Monday, and we have 54 degrees in downtown Canton.
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3: Wall Street finishing last week on a high note. The Dow scoring its ninth record close in 2026. The Dow jumping 294 points, S&P rising 28, NASDAQ gaining 51. Brian Belsky, CEO at Humillus Investment Strategies, is optimistic about the job market along with the economy.
4: In terms of employment, I mean, we have been an employment juggernaut in the United States, and that's going to continue. AI is not going to steal jobs. In fact, we can build a case that AI is going to build jobs. And we believe that the efficiency of the United States market in terms of fundamentals continues to reign supreme.
3: AutoZone, Champion Homes, and Zscaler scheduled to release their quarterly earnings reports Tuesday. Also slated to be released is the Conference Board's Consumer Confidence Index for May. And that's your Fox Business Report. I'm Laura Cantor, invested in you.
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3: This is WHBC News at 6:30 this Tuesday morning. Drive time traffic. Right now, no big backups, accidents, or such getting in your way. Just some road work. Sugar Creek Township got Pigeon Run Avenue closed for a week. South of Ballman, that's north of 62, a culvert project. AccuWeather's Jason Caterina says sun through high clouds today, warm. The high 78. 74 was yesterday's high. Tonight, partly cloudy, low 62. Tomorrow, clouds and sun, warm up to 80. And a lot of sunshine, pleasant Thursday and 73. Currently, radar is clear and we're at 54 at your severe weather station. Good morning. Jim Michaels with WHBC News. 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Canton police continue looking for suspects in a shooting incident last week that leaves a 13-year-old with a bullet in his upper left arm. The teen shot last Thursday afternoon while he and his mother were on their front porch on 4th Street Northeast, just east of Belden Avenue. His mother called 911.
4: They shot my baby. No, they shot my baby.
5: Okay, ma'am, can you take a deep breath? They're on the way for me. Can you tell me your son's name?
4: Christian Webb.
5: Christian Webb,
3: an honor student at St. Michael's School. He and his mother were reportedly on their way to his viola lesson. Police believe one of the shots fired between two vehicles on Rice Avenue Northeast near 4th Street went three city blocks and into Christian's left arm. Suspect vehicles, a red Chevy Impala and a white Kia K5. That makes at least 4 incidents in Canton in the last month where innocent people were endangered by gunfire. 10 people in a house on Woodview Street Southwest escaped injury when a hail of bullets blew through the wall. Meantime, a Canton man is dead, an Akron man charged in connection with the 4th homicide of the year in the city. 51-year-old Richard Poole found with a gunshot wound to the chest in an apartment unit on Allen Page Drive Southeast Saturday night. He died at the hospital. The next day, 30-year-old Daquan Rucker was arrested by officers with the Northern Ohio Violent Fugitive Task Force. He's charged with murder. The Stark County Human Trafficking Task Force made its first arrests back in February. A week ago, they participated in a statewide Operation Spring Cleaning sting, arresting and charging 9 men with misdemeanor engaging in prostitution. 4 of the men ages 20 to 71 from Stark County, the other 5 from Summit County. The local task force formed by the Jackson Township Police Department and the Stark County Sheriff's Office posted information on a well-known sex website with undercover officers making the arrests, according to court documents. 4 of the men entered guilty pleas at arraignment last week, paying $500 and spending a day in jail. Another 4 pleaded not guilty. 27-year-old Devin Cool of Akron failed to appear for his arraignment, and now a bench warrant has been issued. Meantime, though, 3 Stark County men face more serious sex-related charges in Mahoning County, where their human trafficking task force targeted men looking to contact underage teens. 2 men from North Canton and 1 from Canton charged, 11 men picked up in that sting. New strikes on Iran.
6: U.S. forces conducted self-defense strikes in southern Iran to protect troops from threats posed by Iranian forces. That's according to U.S. Central Command. Targets included missile launch sites.

0: and Iranian boats attempting to lay mines. It comes as the U.S. signals it is making progress on a peace deal with Iran.
1: That's Fox's Mike Emanuel. The deal reportedly including the reopening of the Strait of Hormuz. Backy Weather says sun and clouds and warm, up to 78, got 54 degrees. Texans heading to the ballot box today to choose which Republican will face Democrat nominee James Tallarico in November, incumbent Senator John Cornyn or Attorney General Ken Paxton. Fox 7 Austin's Rudy Kosky with a look at early voting numbers there.
2: Republicans had the most early voters, with almost 830,000 casting a ballot last week. Democrats had a big drop-off after a big turnout in March, which at the time outpaced the GOP. The GOP Senate nomination remains the main driver to the polls.
1: President Trump has endorsed A.G. Paxton. Republican leaders in the Ohio House and Senate want voter ID requirements locked in, placing them in the state's constitution. Both bodies introduced resolutions last week, hoping to place a voter ID amendment referendum on the November ballot. The proposal first needs a three-fifths majority vote by both the House and Senate. Voter approval would make it permanent unless another amendment was passed later. And work's begun at a new $1.6 million traffic congestion project on Fulton Drive Northwest in Jackson Township at Frank Avenue, also impacting nearby Everhard Road. Right turn lanes being added at Fulton, which is Route 687, and Frank Avenue.
3: Just adding some eastbound and westbound turn lanes on 687 there for right-hand turn lanes, and then southbound right turn lane on Frank Avenue.
1: ODOT's Justin Chesnick, they hope to have that work done by July. WHBC News Time 6:36, 54 degrees in downtown Canton.
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5: Here's your AccuWeather forecast. Today, expect sunshine filtering through high clouds with a high of 78. Tonight will be partly cloudy with a low of 62. Tomorrow, anticipate warm weather with a mix of clouds and sun reaching a high of 80. Tomorrow night, skies will become clear with a low of 57. Looking ahead to Thursday, it'll be breezy and pleasant with a blend of sunshine and a few clouds and a high of 73. With the AccuWeather forecast, I'm meteorologist Jason Caterina for News Talk 1480 WHBC.
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1: Canton police continue doing their investigative work trying to determine who fired guns on Rice Avenue near 4th Street Northeast last Thursday. One of the bullets fired from two different guns, and police say ended up in the left arm of 13-year-old Christian Webb, who just walked out on his nearby 4th Street porch. He is recovering, and the bullet remains in his arm. Your next news at 7, and when it breaks, Jim Michaels on Canton's Morning News with Pam Cook.
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19: 20 minutes now before 7 o'clock on this beautiful Tuesday morning. We're going to have sunshine. That's so exciting. I'm not sure. I mean, yesterday was good, I have to say. Coming up in about 40 minutes at 7:20 this morning, City of Canton Treasurer Kim Perez and also Chief Deputy Treasurer Michael McEnany will be with us. And you'll be able to check us out on Facebook and YouTube and, of course, right here on the radio as well. So stay tuned for that. Right now, though, time for a check of sports. Here's Kenny Rota.
20: Good Tuesday morning, everybody. This sports report is brought to you by Ortho United. The Cavaliers saw their season come to an end in the Eastern Conference Finals last night, losing to the Knicks 130-93 as New York completed the four-game sweep and will represent the Eastern Conference in the NBA Finals. The Knicks will now await the winner of the Western Conference Finals, where Oklahoma City and San Antonio are tied at two games apiece. Game 5 in that series resumes tonight in OKC. The Guardians a loser at home last night as well to the Washington Nationals 10-2. Tanner Bibee started and got rocked. He takes the loss, falls to 0-7 as he gave up 5 home runs in that loss. Cleveland is now 32-24 on the year and will play the Nationals again tonight at 6:10 p.m. right here on WHBC. For News Talk 1480 WHBC Sports and Canton's Morning News, I'm Kenny Rota.
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19: All right, things look good on the highway this morning. And if you're out traveling, you should be in pretty good shape this morning. We are not seeing any delays. So hopefully, as you're heading out, you'll get to where you need to be on time. It's also a nice dry commute. So that is good news as well. Give us a call on the traffic tip line if you see a problem. 330-450-1480.
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19: And according to AccuWeather, we will have some sunshine today and a high of 78. Partly cloudy tonight, low 62. Tomorrow, warm with clouds and sun, high of 80. And then Thursday, breezy with some sunshine, high 73. Right now, 54 degrees on your Severe Weather Station, 1480 WHBC.
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1: 30-year-old Daquan Rucker of Akron's charged with murder and arrested Sunday morning for the Saturday night shooting death of 51-year-old Richard Poole of Canton at an apartment on Allen Page Drive Southeast.
19: One of Ohio's most recognizable landmarks is back on the market. The former Longaberger Basket Building in Newark on the market again with an asking price of $8.5 million. The seven-story basket-shaped building on East Main Street, built in 1997 and served as the Longaberger Company headquarters until employees moved out in 2016. The company ceased operations in 2018.
1: The U.S. military has attacked Iranian missile launch sites and naval assets near the Strait of Hormuz. CENTCOM says the action was taken to protect U.S. personnel from imminent threats.
19: A 56-year-old woman was killed Saturday night at a bar on Lake Marion in South Carolina when a sudden gust of wind sent a patio umbrella flying into her head and neck, severing her carotid artery. She was dining with her husband at the outdoor lakeside restaurant.
1: How wet was it this weekend? 2.01 inches of rain at the airport Friday through Sunday. Even with no additional rainfall, this is the fourth wettest meteorological spring ever in Akron, Canton at 16.18 inches.
19: In sports, a rough night for Cleveland fans. First, Cavaliers lost in a blowout to the New York Knicks at home, 130-93. They completed New York's sweep in the Eastern Conference Finals. They will now move on to play the winner of Oklahoma City and San Antonio for the championship. Across the way at Progressive Field, Washington Nationals beat the Guardians 10-2. Tanner Bibee giving up five home runs. They'll play again tonight, 6:10 first pitch. Right here on WHBC.
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0: right. Right now, it is a pretty good morning on the roadways. Like I said, not a whole lot happening, and 77 looks good, 62, 30, 21 all moving along. Just kind of give us a chance to pass along to you what's happening out there. If you see any kind of an issue, certainly we would like it if you would let us know about it, and we'll share it with everyone else. Right now, though, we're in pretty good shape, and the weather's holding out as well. Give us a call on that traffic tip line, 330-450-1480.
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0: And according to AccuWeather, lots of sunshine today and a high of 78. Partly cloudy skies tonight, a low of 62. Tomorrow, some clouds and sun mixed, a high of 80. And Thursday, some sunshine and a high of 73. Right now, 54 degrees on your severe weather station, 1480 WHBC. Well, some fun things begin today in Washington, D.C., but the Scripps Spelling Bee for 2026 gets underway today. I always love watching it. Always, always, always enjoy watching it. And 247 spellers from across the U.S., quite a few from Northeast Ohio. I'll tell you about that in a minute. But the three-day event taking place today through Thursday, and it's structured into four main segments. Preliminaries are today from 8 a.m. to 3 p.m. Quarterfinals are tomorrow from 8 a.m. to 1 p.m., and then the semifinals in the evening. And then the finals set for Thursday at 8 o'clock. The semifinals and the finals are broadcast live on ION TV if you want to check that out. So, like I said, I've always had a lot of fun watching it and the tradition. But I had a chance to see quite a few interviews this weekend with many of the kids from Northeast Ohio that are heading to Washington, D.C., and one happens to be from right here in Stark County. Tommy Shervish is a student at St. Michael's School, I do believe, and he will be, and already is, I'm sure, in Washington, D.C. He's an eighth grade student from St. Michael's School, earned the title and a trip to Washington by winning the 80th regional final, which was held at Kent State Stark campus earlier this year. So, again, there are quite a few other students from Northeast Ohio. We have Esther Lynn from Akron. We have Joseph Keffer, who is from Athens, Ohio. We have Manisha Vodella from Cincinnati, Ayu Carmoli from Columbus. Tia Geisler is from Concord Township, Western Reserve School, but from Concord Township right here in Northeast Ohio. From Dayton, Sidar Nair, we have Lauren Bannock, who is from Elyria. We also have the young lady who's 11 years old, probably the youngest one from Ohio, Ellie Rust. She's from Lima. And actually, no, she isn't the youngest. Adea Akari from Marietta is 10 years old. She'll be heading there. Caitlin Claunch from Lisbon. Addie Jackson from Martins Ferry. That's what we're looking at now. We also see Frances Kissinger from Steubenville, Kendall Mell from Toledo, and Genevieve Ramey from Youngstown. So certainly a whole bunch of kids that you can check out and keep an eye on as we go through that spelling bee. It's always fun. Some of the interviews that they did with them talking about how, you know, they were going to be people, kids who study. One of the multi-year veterans and the young man who ended up in third place last year, he's an 11-year-old from Georgia. His name is Sarv Devervain. He entered the competition as the highest placing returning finalist. Again, as I said, he finished third last year and talked about how his missteps were in the vocabulary round, because there is a spelling round and then a vocabulary round. So he's hoping to win it all this year. But he still has a few more years of eligibility after this if he doesn't make it. So there are quite a few 14-year-olds. He's 11. There are quite a few 14-year-olds as well. Anyway, it's always fun to see, you know, how's your spelling acumen? I'm not bad, but some of these words, no way, not in a million years. Anyway, a lot to look forward to with that over the next couple of days. We'll keep you up to date. As I mentioned, coming up at 7:20, Kim Perez, our City of Canton treasurer, along with the deputy treasurer, Michael McEnany, they will be in studio with me here coming up at 7:20. Right now, we have 54 degrees in downtown Canton.
1: 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I'm Stuart Varney, and this is the Fox Business Report.
2: Wall Street gets back to business after the long Memorial Day holiday today with an update on consumer confidence for May from the Conference Board. Also, we'll find out where home prices were averaging in March. The S&P Case-Shiller report is released. James Iorio, CEO at JI Financial Strategies, says the market remains focused on oil prices and interest rates.
3: I think there's certain thresholds in both crude oil and 10-year yields that cause panic. And right now, below 100 is fine. There's no panic. And right now, it seemed like the 10-year had to go to 4.65 before people got really nervous.
2: Auto parts chain AutoZone reports earnings today. Champion Homes, which builds manufactured and modular homes, reports earnings. And after the market closed, cloud-based cybersecurity company Zscaler reports earnings. That's your Fox Business Report. I'm Jenny Cosola, invested in you.
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5: This WHBC News at 7 o'clock. Drive time traffic for you this morning. No immediate trouble spots. Freeways moving along well. At night, that can't be said for the Central Interchange. They're continuing that bridge painting work at the Central. So the Route 8 South continuing on to 77 South, the through lanes there. He won't be able to use them nighttime hours all week. AccuWeather's Jason Katerina says sun through high clouds today, warm. The high 78. Tonight, partly cloudy, low 62. Tomorrow, clouds and sun, warm. The high 80. A lot of sunshine, pleasant Thursday, and 73. Currently at the airport, 56. A few clouds there, 54 in downtown Canton. Here at your severe weather station, good morning. Jim Michaels with WHBC News. 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The new Stark County Human Trafficking Task Force made 9 prostitution-related arrests as part of a recent statewide sting, with 4 of those arrested being from Stark County, other 5 from Summit County. 9 men ages 20 to 71 seeking to buy sex in the operation conducted by Jackson Township Police and the County Sheriff's Office. Operation Spring Cleaning took place in 15 counties, actually, between May 13th and the 20th.
6: The message is, we're out there. We're working. Don't buy sex in Ohio.
5: AG David Yost, court documents indicate the men met up with undercover law enforcement after responding to information posted on a well-known sex website. They were charged with misdemeanor engaging in prostitution. 4 of the men pleaded guilty and paid $500, had the remainder of a 90-day jail sentence suspended. 4 pleaded not guilty. 27-year-old Devin Cool of Akron failed to show up for his arraignment. No bench warrant's been issued. Meantime, though, 3 Stark County men face more serious sex-related charges in Mahoning County. Their human trafficking task force targeted men looking to contact underage teens. 2 men from North Canton, 1 from Canton charged. 11 men picked up in that sting. A 13-year-old Canton boy is back home after being treated for a gunshot wound last Thursday afternoon. Christian Webb on his front porch on 4th Street Northeast, just east of Belden Avenue. The gunfire apparently originated from 3 blocks away, according to Canton police. Christian's mother called 911.
7: I looked outside as he shot, like, in the arm.
8: He shot in the arm.
7: In the arm?
8: Yes.
7: All right. They're on the way. I'm going to stay on the phone with you till they get there, okay?
8: Yes.
5: Youngster, reportedly an honor student at St. Michael's School, he and his mother on their way to his viola lesson. When the bullet remains in Christian's arm, doctors looking at their next move. Suspect vehicles from the gunfire at 4th Street Northeast and Rice Avenue are a white Kia K5 and a red Chevy Impala. It was the 4th incident over the last month of gunfire, putting innocent bystanders in danger. That includes an incident at Weiss Park back on May 17th, where pedestrians had to take cover and cars were damaged. A quick arrest made in the latest homicide in Canton. 30-year-old Daquan Rucker of Akron picked up Sunday morning by members of the Northern Ohio Violent Fugitive Task Force. He's charged with murder in the shooting death of 51-year-old Richard Poole at an apartment building on Allen Page Drive Southeast Saturday night. Canton police say Poole was shot once and he died at the hospital. U.S. Central Command confirms the U.S. carried out strikes on Iranian missile launch sites and mine-laying ships.
9: U.S. forces conducting self-defense strikes in southern Iran to protect troops from threats posed by Iranian forces, but that is also according to CENTCOM. The U.S. military struck a surface-to-air missile site in Bandar Abbas that was targeting U.S. warplanes and then boats attempting to lay mines. Sources say the U.S. strikes are over for now and that they were defensive in nature and not an effort to break the ceasefire.
5: Fox's Ashley Strohmeyer is not known how this might affect peace talks. Backy weather says sun, clouds, 78 today, got to 54 right now. Just over 2 inches of rain measured at the CAK weather station Friday through Sunday, actually 2.01 inches. With no additional rain in the forecast at this point for the next week, according to AccuWeather, it's already the fourth wettest meteorological spring ever for Akron Canton. Records going back to the 1800s, 16.18 inches of liquid equivalent precipitation over the last near 3 months. Meteorological summer starts next Monday. President Trump heads over to Walter Reed for a medical checkup today.
10: Following a physical last year, the president's doctor, Sean Barbarella, said President Trump is in excellent health, exhibiting robust cardiac, pulmonary, neurological, and general physical function, but noted swelling in the president's legs as a result of chronic venous insufficiency, described as a benign and common condition in older patients.
5: That's Fox News Radio's Jared Halpern at the White House. He might experience slower traffic for a few months, but after that, Fulton Drive Northwest in Jackson Township should flow a lot better at the intersections of Frank Avenue and Everhard Road. A $1.6 million ROTOT project adds three right turn lanes at Fulton and Frank, and it has begun.
11: Some other pavement work through there. That's a job that really should wrap up this summer, so quick hitter. But again, something needed there with traffic congestion in Jackson Township.
5: ODOT's Justin Chesnick. There are also traffic light and storm sewer improvements that are part of the project. WHBC News Time 7:06, 54 degrees in downtown Canton.
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12: Here's your AccuWeather forecast. Today, expect sunshine filtering through high clouds with a high of 78. Tonight will be partly cloudy with a low of 62. Tomorrow, anticipate warm weather with a mix of clouds and sun, reaching a high of 80. Tomorrow night, skies will become clear with a low of 57. Looking ahead to Thursday, it'll be breezy and pleasant with a blend of sunshine and a few clouds and a high of 73. With the AccuWeather forecast, I'm meteorologist Jason Caterina for News Talk 1480 WHBC.
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5: A Stark County Human Trafficking Task Force with its first big sting. More Summit County men actually arrested than Stark County residents. Total of 9. Those are misdemeanor charges. However, 3 North Canton and Canton men got caught up in a similar Mahoning County sting, but with the felony importuning charges there. Your next news at 7:30, and when it breaks, Jim Michaels on Canton's Morning News with Pam Cook.
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1: Hefty, hefty, hefty.
0: Hefty slider bag. 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Come on.
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3: All right, 7:10 on your Tuesday morning, and happy get back to work day after the long holiday weekend. Hope you all enjoyed it, despite it being a bit of a soggy one and kind of a depressing one as well, I might add. We'll get to that in a second. Coming up in just a few minutes, though, we're going to have a chance to chat with City of Canton Treasurer Kim Perez. Michael McEnany is Chief Deputy Treasurer as well. Tell you all about the Treasurer's Office and how they can help you. They can do that. So we'll do that here coming up at 7:20. Right now, though, let us find out what's going on in sports. Here's Kenny Rota.
4: Good Tuesday morning, everybody. This sports report is brought to you by Ortho United. The Cavaliers saw their season come to an end in the Eastern Conference Finals last night, losing to the Knicks 130-93 as New York completed the four-game sweep and will represent the Eastern Conference in the NBA Finals. The Knicks will now await the winner of the Western Conference Finals, where Oklahoma City and San Antonio are tied at two games apiece. Game five in that series resumes tonight in OKC. The Guardians a loser at home last night as well to the Washington Nationals 10-2. Tanner Bibee started and got rocked. He takes the loss, falls to 0-7 as he gave up five home runs in that loss. Cleveland is now 32-24 on the year and will play the Nationals again tonight at 6:10 p.m. right here on WHBC. For News Talk 1480, WHBC Sports and Canton's Morning News, I'm Kenny Rota.
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3: All right, right now things are moving along just fine on the highways, not seeing any delays out there. So hopefully as you're heading out, things are looking pretty good and you'll get to where you need to be on time. Just give us a call on the traffic tip line, 330-450-1480.
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3: Well, according to AccuWeather, some sunshine today and a high of 78. Partly cloudy skies tonight, a low of 62. Tomorrow, warm with some clouds and sun mixed and a high of 80. And then on Thursday, sunny and a high of 73. Right now, 54 degrees on your severe weather station, 1480 WHBC.
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6: 30-year-old Daquan Rucker of Akron's charged with murder and arrested Sunday morning for the Saturday night shooting death of 51-year-old Richard Poole of Canton at an apartment on Allen Page Drive Southeast.
3: One of Ohio's most recognizable landmarks is back on the market. The former Longaberger Basket Building in Newark on the market again with an asking price of $8.5 million. The seven-story basket-shaped building on East Main Street, built in 1997 and served as the Longaberger Company headquarters until employees moved out in 2016. The company ceased operations in 2018.
6: The U.S. military has attacked Iranian missile launch sites and naval assets near the Strait of Hormuz. CENTCOM says the action was taken to protect U.S. personnel from imminent threats.
3: A 56-year-old woman was killed Saturday night at a bar on Lake Marion in South Carolina when a sudden gust of wind sent a patio umbrella flying into her head and neck, severing her carotid artery. She was dining with her husband at the outdoor lakeside restaurant.
6: How wet was it this weekend? 2.01 inches of rain at the airport Friday through Sunday. Even with no additional rainfall, this is the fourth wettest meteorological spring ever in Akron, Canton at 16.18 inches.
3: In sports, a rough night for Cleveland fans. First, Cavaliers lost in a blowout to the New York Knicks at home, 130-93. It completed New York's sweep in the Eastern Conference Finals. They will now move on to play the winner of Oklahoma City and San Antonio for the championship. Across the way, Progressive Field, Washington Nationals beat the Guardians 10-2. Tanner Bibee giving up five home runs. They'll play again tonight, 6:10 first pitch.
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0: Hefty slider bag. Silly with a slide. 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Come on.
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0: 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We'll have sunshine throughout the day today, a high of 78, partly cloudy skies tonight, and a low of 62. And then tomorrow, some sun and clouds mix, but a high of 80. Right now, 55 degrees on your severe weather station, 1480 WHBC. And welcome to a Tuesday edition of What's Happening in the City of Canton. And really happy to have a chance to chat with the City of Canton Treasurer Kim Perez and Chief Deputy Treasurer Mike McElnaney. How are you guys?
2: Good. How are you doing?
0: Good. I'm so glad to have you in studio with me. I was saying to Mr. Perez off the air, it's been a long time since I was running around City Hall on a daily basis.
2: I remember those days.
0: Yes, I'm sure you do. I'm sure you do. All right, so let's talk City of Canton and the Treasurer's Department, because I know that you take a lot of pride in what you do and how you operate, right?
2: I think we probably have one of the finest staffs that the city's ever had in the Treasurer's Department now. We got mostly people with degrees in finance or in taxes, and we work with the public, and we try to get everybody back on their feet again. And it's good. We fill your taxes out for free. So if you want your city taxes done, bring your W-2s in, come into the office. We do it for free. You don't have to pay someone to do that.
0: I bet there's a lot of people don't realize that.
2: Oh, I know there is. But we do a lot. I mean, we do thousands. But we will do them for free. All we need is the information, your W-2s. We don't do it for businesses, but we do it for individuals.
0: And probably people don't understand a lot of times what's happening in the Treasurer's Department, right? I mean, taxes and everything.
2: Oh, for sure. The people are confused, and they're really ticked off because they got a letter. And, you know, that happens, and we expect it. But you know what? Come in. Just be polite. Talk to us. We will work with you. I mean, I don't expect the people who work in our office to take head-on abuse. So if you just polite, talk to people, we will work with you and help you get through it.
0: Yeah, that's a good thing. Mike, talk a little bit about your day and how it is for you.
3: The whole public service thing of the tax department is really important and actually timely. The General Assembly there's been rumblings about centralizing the collections where the state of Ohio will take over all of the municipal income tax. The thing is that, you know, we are public service oriented. We help you with your problems if you get a letter or if you have a question or whatever, you call us and you're going to get somebody on the phone who knows about your account and your return and who is intending to work with you. Whereas try calling the state. So with that coming to a head, our, you know, agenda, our mission of public service is really important and we take it very seriously.
0: It's not all cities have their own income tax, like Treasury Department, right? And
2: that's
3: right.
2: Correct.
3: So there are some larger regional tax authorities. And, you know, that may be a step down from the centralized collections where the state may say, okay, we'll compromise and we'll regionalize. But even in that situation, you're not going to get, you know, somebody, a friendly voice on the phone. You're not going to be able to sit down and talk with somebody just walking into the office. You're going to sit down not only with, you know, one of our professionals, but probably the one who deals with your account. So, you really do get in the city of Canton a public service goal.
0: Yeah.
2: And when you get your W-2s, don't wait till April 15th. The lines are long, and the waiting time's long. If you come in when you get your W-2s, we can help you right then. and we will help you get them filed, and you'll be done with it. You don't have to pay right then.

0: and the city treasurer. City auditor is in charge of the general ledger, keeping the city's books. City treasurer deals with all of the banking aspect. So in the treasurer's department, we receive the deposits, and then they get paid in into the general ledger, and then we balance daily, okay, you know, to the penny. And then beyond that, then there is the aspect of the treasurer's office, the investing. But for the most part, we are relying on an investment advisor, like some commercials on TV saying, we're a fiduciary, our objective is yours. And that's what we've got, you know, an investment advisor that we work with regularly and closely.
1: All right. So, Kim, if you were going to give a message to folks who are listening right now who may have some thought about the treasurer's office, what would you say to them?
2: A lot of people have fear about coming into the office, income tax. There's no need for fear. Our people sit down, they work with you, bring in your W-2s, bring in your past if you're behind because you've been getting these letters. Don't just put them off because then they get sent to a collecting firm, and that's not good. So it's better just to come in, work with us, we'll help you get squared away, and you'll find yourself in a lot better place.
1: And because once they get to a collection firm, you can't help them anymore, right?
2: We're pretty much out of it then.
1: Yeah. Okay. Well, I'm glad you came in. I appreciate it. Lots of good information for folks. And don't be afraid of the treasurer's office.
0: That's right. Call us. Come in.
1: Thanks.
3: 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I'm Stuart Varney, and this is the Fox Business Report.
4: Wall Street gets back to business after the long Memorial Day holiday today with an update on consumer confidence for May from the Conference Board. Also, we'll find out where home prices were averaging in March. The S&P Case-Shiller report is released. James Iorio, CEO at JI Financial Strategy, says the market remains focused on oil prices and interest rates.
5: I think there's certain thresholds in both crude oil and 10-year yields that cause panic. And right now, below 100 is fine. There's no panic. And right now, it seemed like the 10-year had to go to 4.65 before people got really nervous.
4: Auto parts chain AutoZone reports earnings today. 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That's your Fox Business Report. I'm Ginny Cosola. 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
0: This is Canton's Morning News with Dan Cook. Jim Heikes with news. Kent's severe weather station. 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
1: This is WHBC News here at 7:30. Drive time traffic for you this morning. Just some maintenance work. This was planned to work 224 West approaching the 224 277-77 interchange there. So it doesn't affect too many of us, but something to watch out for. That is going to be ongoing work there. AccuWeather's Jason Katarina says sun through high clouds today. Warm. The high 78. 74 yesterday's high. Tonight partly cloudy. Low 62. Tomorrow clouds and sun. Warm with the high of 80. A lot of sunshine. Pleasant Thursday. And 73, and a couple more cooler days coming in after that. Currently, we're up to 55 at your severe weather station. Radar is clear. Good morning. Jim Michaels with WHBC News. 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Now, Canton police continue looking for suspects in a shooting incident last week that leaves a 13-year-old with a bullet in his upper left arm. The teen shot last Thursday afternoon while he and his mother were on their front porch on 4th Street Northeast, just east of Belden Avenue. His mother called 911.
2: They shot my baby. Don't they shot my baby?
3: Okay, ma'am, can you take a deep breath? They're on the way for me. Can you tell me your son's name?
2: Christian Webb,
1: an honor student at St. Michael's School. He and his mother were reportedly on their way to his viola lesson. Police believe one of the shots fired between two vehicles on Rice Avenue Northeast near 4th Street went three city blocks and into Christian's left arm. Suspect vehicles, a red Chevy Impala and a white Kia K5. Makes at least four incidents in Canton in the last month where innocent people were endangered by gunfire. 10 people in a house on Woodview Street Southwest escaped injury when a hail of bullets blew through the wall there. Meantime, a Canton man is dead, an Akron man charged in connection with the fourth homicide of the year in the city. 51-year-old Richard Poole found with a gunshot wound to the chest in an apartment unit on Allen Page Drive Southeast Saturday night. He died at the hospital. The next day, 30-year-old Daquan Rucker was arrested by officers with the Northern Ohio Violent Fugitive Task Force. He is charged with murder. The Stark County Human Trafficking Task Force made its first arrests back in February. A week ago, they participated in a statewide Operation Spring Cleaning sting, arresting and charging 9 men with misdemeanor engaging in prostitution. 4 of the men, ages 20 to 71, were from Stark County, the others from Summit County, all 5 of the others. Local task force formed by the Jackson Township Police Department and Stark County Sheriff's Office posted information on a well-known sex website with undercover officers making the arrests, according to court documents. 4 of the men entered guilty pleas at arraignment last week, paying $500 and spending a day in jail. Another 4 pleaded not guilty. 27-year-old Devin Cool of Akron failed to appear for his arraignment. A bench warrant was issued. Meantime, though, 3 Stark County men face more serious sex-related charges in Mahoning County, where their human trafficking task force targeted men looking to contact underage teens. 2 men from North Canton, 1 from Canton charged. 11 men picked up in that sting. The U.S. military has attacked Iranian missile launch sites and naval assets near the Strait of Hormuz. CENTCOM says the action was taken to protect U.S. personnel from imminent threats posed by Iranian forces. Here's Fox News Radio's Dave Anthony with more.
4: The U.S. military hits Iran again, despite a ceasefire still in place. Secretary of State Marco Rubio flying from India to Armenia says negotiations continue trying to work out a deal.
5: Like anything with something like this, it's going to take a couple days to settle on, even down to the disagreements over a word.
4: But Iran's Supreme Leader Mustafa Khamenei put out a statement that American military bases in that region are no longer safe after those strikes on Iran again.
1: They say Iran was laying mines in the water. Back here, brother, says sun and clouds warm up to 78. It is 55 degrees. A runoff election in Texas today to determine which Republican will face Democratic nominee James Tallarico in November. Either incumbent Senator John Cornyn or Attorney General Ken Paxton.
6: In the first go-around on March 3rd, U.S. Senator John Cornyn secured the largest number of votes. A win today would help him get one step closer to a fifth term. Attorney General Paxton was the second-place finisher in the March vote, and last week he received President Donald Trump's endorsement.
1: That's Fox's Alex Hogan. Republican leaders in the Ohio House and Senate want voter ID requirements locked in, placing them in the state's constitution. Both bodies introduced resolutions last week, hoping to place a voter ID amendment referendum on the November ballot. The proposal first needs a three-fifths majority vote by both the House and Senate. Voter approval would make it permanent unless another amendment was passed later. And work's begun at a $1.6 million traffic congestion project on Fulton Drive Northwest in Jackson Township at Frank Avenue, also impacting nearby Everhart Road. Right turn lanes being added at Fulton, which is Route 687, and on Frank Avenue.
7: Just adding some eastbound and westbound turn lanes on 687 there for the right-hand turn lanes, and then southbound right turn lane on Frank Avenue.
1: ODOT's Justin Chesnick. They hope to have that work done by July. WHPC News Time, 7:36, 55 degrees in downtown Canton.
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8: Here's your AccuWeather forecast. Today, expect sunshine filtering through high clouds with a high of 78. Tonight will be partly cloudy with a low of 62. Tomorrow, anticipate warm weather with a mix of clouds and sun reaching a high of 80. Tomorrow night, skies will become clear with a low of 57. Looking ahead to Thursday, it'll be breezy and pleasant with a blend of sunshine and a few clouds and a high of 73. With the AccuWeather forecast, I'm meteorologist Jason Caterina for News Talk 1480 WHBC.
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1: Hey, Canton police continue doing their investigative work trying to determine who fired guns on Rice Avenue near 4th Street Northeast last Thursday. One of the bullets fired from two different guns ended up in the left arm of 13-year-old Christian Webb, who had just walked out onto his 4th Street porch. Webb recovering the bullet and remains in his arm. Your next news at 8, and when it breaks, Jim Michaels on Canton's Morning News with Pam Cook.
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10: All right, 7:41 on your Tuesday morning. Happy Tuesday after Memorial Day. Hope everyone had a wonderful weekend. Good news out of California. The risk of a catastrophic explosion in a chemical tank in Southern California now over. It all started on Thursday in an aerospace facility. By yesterday, officials did confirm that the most serious threat had been successfully prevented. Worst case scenario resolved. But to emphasize, the crews still face risks involving fire, minor explosions, and potential chemical spills. Evacuations are slowly being lifted around that facility. I was watching a lot of the information coming out of California on that one. That could have been very, very scary, very dangerous. All right, let us, speaking of scary, scary bad is what I'll say. Let's talk sports right now. Kenny Rota has details for us. Kenny?
11: Good Tuesday morning, everybody. This sports report is brought to you by Ortho United. The Cavaliers saw their season come to an end in the Eastern Conference Finals last night, losing to the Knicks 130-93 as New York completed the four-game sweep and will represent the Eastern Conference in the NBA Finals. The Knicks will now await the winner of the Western Conference Finals, where Oklahoma City and San Antonio are tied at 2 games apiece. Game 5 in that series resumes tonight in OKC. The Guardians a loser at home last night as well to the Washington Nationals 10-2. Tanner Bibee started and got rocked. He takes the loss, falls to 0-7 as he gave up 5 home runs in that loss. Cleveland is now 32-24 on the year and will play the Nationals again tonight at 6:10 p.m. right here on WHBC. For News Talk 1480 WHBC Sports and Canton's Morning News, I'm Kenny Rota.
9: This is your drive time traffic update on Canton's Morning News.
10: All right, it is looking pretty great out there right now. I'm checking our live I-77 webcams through Canton and not seeing a whole lot of delays. And really, traffic seems to be moving pretty smoothly. So we're going to continue to keep an eye on it for you, even as you head north up into the Summit County area. North of the airport, things are moving smoothly as well. So again, should be in pretty good shape. Just give us a call on the traffic tip line, 330-450-1480.
9: Canton's Severe Weather Station. 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Now, the 1480 WHBC AccuWeather Forecast.
10: We will see some sunshine today and a high of 78. Partly cloudy skies tonight, low 62. Tomorrow warm with some clouds and sun and a high of 80. And then on Thursday, breezy and pleasant.

0: 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Right now, 55 degrees on your severe weather station, 1480 WHBC.
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3: 30-year-old Daquan Rucker of Akron's charged with murder, arrested Sunday morning for the Saturday night shooting death of 51-year-old Richard Poole of Canton at an apartment on Allen Page Drive Southeast.
0: One of Ohio's most recognizable landmarks is back on the market. The former Longaberger Basket Building in Newark on the market again with an asking price of $8.5 million. The seven-story basket-shaped building on East Main Street, built in 1997 and served as the Longaberger Company headquarters until employees moved out in 2016. The company ceased operations in 2018.
3: The U.S. military has attacked Iranian missile launch sites and naval assets near the Strait of Hormuz. CENTCOM says the action was taken to protect U.S. personnel from imminent threats.
0: A 56-year-old woman was killed Saturday night at a bar on Lake Marion in South Carolina when a sudden gust of wind sent a patio umbrella flying into her head and neck, severing her carotid artery. She was dining with her husband at the outdoor lakeside restaurant.
3: How wet was it this weekend? 2.01 inches of rain at the airport Friday through Sunday. Even with no additional rainfall, this is the fourth wettest meteorological spring ever in Akron, Canton at 16.18 inches.
0: In sports, a rough night for Cleveland fans. First, Cavaliers lost in a blowout to the New York Knicks at home, 130-93. They completed New York's sweep in the Eastern Conference Finals. They will now move on to play the winner of Oklahoma City and San Antonio for the championship. Across the way at Progressive Field, Washington Nationals beat the Guardians 10-2. Tanner Bibee giving up five home runs. They'll play again tonight, 6:10 first pitch, right here on WHBC.
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0: All right, again, things are looking pretty decent out there as you head out this morning on the main highways. Everything looks good. Now, I will also say that 224 West, all lanes are blocked on 224 West, just past Kelly Avenue. They're doing repairs and maintenance there. So just be aware of that and plan for something else. But everything else looks to be moving along just fine. We'll keep an eye on it and let you know. 330-450-1480.
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0: Sunshine today and a high of 78. Partly cloudy skies tonight with a low of 62. Tomorrow, warm with a mixture of clouds and sun and a high around 80. And then on Thursday, breezy and pleasant with some sunshine and a high around 73. Right now, 56 degrees on your severe weather station, 1480 WHBC. Well, I found a story that I might need to talk to our friends at Roars about, because this is kind of creepy. Have you ever heard about jumping worms? I just got like chills down the back of my neck. Anyway, they say invasive jumping worms are damaging gardens in New Jersey and beyond. They say they can jump up to a foot off the ground when they're done eating leaves and then burrow into the soil. Now, experts say they can damage and destroy plants, vegetable gardens, your lawn. Once the solid soil begins to look like coffee grounds, that's how you know where the worms are inhabiting. And they look like they look a little different from an earthworm. They have a gray body with a white collar and are more snake-like with their slithery and thrashing moves. Ew! They've turned up in 38 states where they have been spotted in New Jersey's northern counties and Jersey Shore towns, but also that's where they are predominantly at right now, but in 38 different states. They say if you see one, you're advised to bag it, freeze it, or leave it in the sun for 6 hours and then throw it out. Oh, okay. Wonder if you have more than one. I'm not putting that in my freezer. I am not putting that in my freezer. I remember when my kids had to collect bugs for like sixth grade or something, you know, for their science project, and we put them in the freezer. Ew, it was gross. Anyway, these are jumping worms. I got to make a note of this and talk to our friends at Roars and see what they know about the jumping worms. I don't know that they're here in Ohio, but you never can tell. Never can tell. All right, we're coming up on 5 minutes now before 8 o'clock on this Tuesday morning. And again, it's a little chilly right now, but it is going to be a beautiful week ahead. Lots of sunshine, warmer temperatures, 78 for the high, as I mentioned today. And right now we are at 56 degrees in downtown Canton.
1: 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I'm Stuart Bonney, and this is the Fox Business Report.
15: Wall Street gets back to business after the long Memorial Day holiday today with an update on consumer confidence for May from the Conference Board. Also, we'll find out where home prices were averaging in March. The S&P Case-Shiller report is released. James Iorio, CEO at JI Financial Strategy, says the market remains focused on oil prices and interest rates.
16: I think there's certain thresholds in both crude oil and 10-year yields that cause panic. And right now, below 100 is fine. There's no panic. And right now, it seemed like the 10-year had to go to 4.65 before people got really nervous.
15: Auto parts chain AutoZone reports earnings today. Champion Homes, which builds manufactured and modular homes, reports earnings. And after the market closed, cloud-based cybersecurity company Zscaler reports earnings. That's your Fox Business Report. I'm Jenny Cosola. Invested in you.
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5: This is WHBC News here at 8 o'clock. Drive time traffic right now. Closure, part of this is planned work. Not certain it was a complete closure, but westbound 224 approaching the 277-77 interchange there. We're told that it's the shutdown there for that maintenance work. And like I say, part of that was planned. AccuWeather's Jason Katerina says today sun through high clouds, warm, the high 78. Tonight partly cloudy, low 62. Tomorrow clouds and sun, warm. The high 80, a lot of sunshine, pleasant Thursday, and 73. And currently at the airport, it's up to 60 there with cloudy skies, 56 in downtown Canton at your severe weather station. Radar is clear. Good morning. 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The new Stark County Human Trafficking Task Force made 9 prostitution-related arrests as part of a recent statewide sting. 4 of those arrested being from Stark County, the others from Summit County. The 9 men ages 20 to 71 seeking to buy sex in the operation conducted by Jackson Township Police and the County Sheriff's Office. Operation Spring Cleaning took place in 15 counties between May 13th and the 20th of the month. And Attorney General David Yost.
6: 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Don't buy sex in Ohio.
5: Court documents indicate the men met up with undercover law enforcement after responding to information posted on a well-known sex website. Men charged with misdemeanor engaging in prostitution. 4 of them pleading guilty, paying $500, had the remainder of a 90-day jail sentence suspended. 4 pleaded not guilty. 1 did not show up. Dave Devin Cool, 27 years old from Akron, now being sought. Meantime, though, 3 Stark County men face more serious sex-related charges in Mahoning County, where their human trafficking task force targeted men looking to contact underage teens. 2 men from North Canton, 1 from Canton, charged. 11 men picked up in that sting. A 13-year-old Canton boy is back home after being treated for a gunshot wound last Thursday afternoon. Christian Webb hit on his front porch on 4th Street Northeast, just east of Belden Avenue. The gunfire apparently originated from 3 blocks away, according to Canton police. Christian's mother called 911.
7: It looked outside and he shot like in the arm.
8: He shot in the arm.
7: In the arm?
8: Yes.
7: All right. They're on the way. I'm going to stay on the phone with you till they get there, okay?
8: Yes.
5: Youngster reportedly an honor student at St. Michael's School. He and his mother on their way to his viola lesson. The bullet remains in Christian's arm. Doctors looking at their next move. Suspect vehicles from the gunfire at 4th Street Northeast and Rice Avenue are a white Kia K5 and a red Chevy Impala. It was the 4th incident over the last month of gunfire putting innocent bystanders in danger. It includes an incident at Weiss Park back on May 17th where pedestrians had to take cover and cars were damaged by gunfire. Quick arrest meantime made in the latest homicide in Canton. 30-year-old Daquan Rucker of Akron picked up Sunday morning by members of the Northern Ohio Violent Fugitive Task Force, charged with murder in the shooting death of 51-year-old Richard Poole at an apartment building on Allen Page Drive Southeast on Saturday night. Canton police say Poole was shot once and died at the hospital. U.S. Central Command confirms the U.S. carried out strikes on Iranian missile launch sites and mine-laying ships.
9: U.S. forces conducting self-defense strikes in southern Iran to protect troops from threats posed by Iranian forces, but that is also according to CENTCOM. The U.S. military struck a surface-to-air missile site in Bandar Abbas that was targeting U.S. warplanes and then boats attempting to lay mines. Sources say the U.S. strikes are over for now and that they were defensive in nature and not an effort to break the ceasefire.
5: Fox's Ashley Strohmeyer is not known how this might affect peace talks. Back with us says sun, clouds, and 78. Got 56 degrees, just over 2 inches of rain officially measured at the CAK weather station Friday through Sunday. With no additional rain in the forecast for the next week, according to AccuWeather, it is already the fourth wettest meteorological spring ever for Akron Canton, 16.18 inches of liquid equivalent precipitation. Meteorological summer starts next Monday. President Trump heads over to Walter Reed for a medical checkup today.
10: Following a physical last year, the president's doctor, Sean Barbarella, said President Trump is in excellent health, exhibiting robust cardiac, pulmonary, neurological, and general physical function, but noted swelling in the president's legs as a result of chronic venous insufficiency, described as a benign and common condition in older patients.
5: Fox News Radio's Jared Halpern at the White House. You might experience slower traffic for a few months, but after that, Fulton Drive Northwest in Jackson Township should flow a lot better. The intersection of Frank Avenue and Everhard Road, a $1.6 million ODOT project adding three right turn lanes at Fulton and Frank has begun.
11: Some other pavement work through there. That's a job that really should wrap up this summer, so quick hitter. But again, something needed there with traffic congestion in Jackson Township.
5: ODOT's Justin Chesnick. There are also traffic light and storm sewer improvements that are part of the project. WHBC News Time, 8:06 and 56 degrees in downtown Canton.
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12: Here's your AccuWeather forecast. Today, expect sunshine filtering through high clouds with a high of 78. Tonight will be partly cloudy with a low of 62. Tomorrow, anticipate warm weather with a mix of clouds and sun reaching a high of 80. Tomorrow night, skies will become clear with a low of 57. Looking ahead to Thursday, it'll be breezy and pleasant with a blend of sunshine and a few clouds and a high of 73. With the AccuWeather forecast, I'm meteorologist Jason Caterina for News Talk 1480 WHBC.
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5: The Stark County Human Trafficking Task Force with its first big sting, with more Summit County men actually arrested than Stark County residents. Those are misdemeanor charges. Three North Canton and Canton men, though, got caught up in a similar Mahoning County sting, but those are felony charges there. Your next news at 8:30, and when it breaks, Jim Michaels on Canton's Morning News with Pam Cook.
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25: All right, 10 minutes after 8 on this Tuesday morning, and I love that I see sunshine out there. Boy, I don't know about you, but hanging baskets, my little garden area, waterlogged from all of this. But hey, it'll help it grow, right? That's what they say. Boy, you know, the Cavs are taking a lot of heat this morning about that game last night. I think probably many of us expected them to come out a little stronger, fighting a little bit more. They're being accused of quitting. You know, they were down so much at halftime, hadn't even scored 50 points. So I don't know. And doesn't it make you wonder now what's going to happen in the offseason? We shall see. Personally, I don't think whoever came out of the East is going to beat either team in the West, whether it be Oklahoma City or San Antonio, but we'll find out. All right, let us get the details on the Cavs game from last night, the Guardians. Kenny Rota has all the details. Kenny?
26: Good Tuesday morning, everybody. This sports report is brought to you by Ortho United. The Cavaliers saw their season come to an end in the Eastern Conference Finals last night, losing to the Knicks 130-93 as New York completed the four-game sweep and will represent the Eastern Conference in the NBA Finals. The Knicks will now await the winner of the Western Conference Finals, where Oklahoma City and San Antonio are tied at two games apiece. Game five in that series resumes tonight in OKC. The Guardians a loser at home last night as well to the Washington Nationals 10-2. Tanner Bibee started and got rocked. He takes the loss, falls to 0-7 as he gave up five home runs in that loss. Cleveland is now 32-24 on the year and will play the Nationals again tonight at 6:10 p.m. right here on WHBC. For News Talk 1480, WHBC Sports, and Canton's Morning News, I'm Kenny Rota.
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25: All right, as I mentioned, things are looking pretty decent out there this morning. We're not seeing any delays as far as the roadways go on 77, 62, 30, 21. It's all moving along just fine. Give us a call on the traffic tip line if you see a problem. 330-450-1480.
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25: Well, according to AccuWeather, we are going to see sun and clouds mixed and a high of 78 today. Partly cloudy skies tonight, low 62. Tomorrow, mixture of sun and clouds and a high of 80. And then on Thursday, breezy and pleasant with some sunshine and a high of 73. Right now, 56 degrees on your severe weather station, 1480 WHBC.
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0: 30-year-old Daquan Rucker of Akron's charged with murder and arrested Sunday morning for the Saturday night shooting death of 51-year-old Richard Poole of Canton at an apartment on Allen Page Drive Southeast.
25: One of Ohio's most recognizable landmarks is back on the market. The former Longaberger Basket Building in Newark on the market again with an asking price of $8.5 million. The seven-story basket-shaped building on East Main Street, built in 1997 and served as the Longaberger Company headquarters until employees moved out in 2016. The company ceased operations in 2018.
0: The U.S. military has attacked Iranian missile launch sites and naval assets near the Strait of Hormuz. CENTCOM says the action was taken to protect U.S. personnel from imminent threats.
25: A 56-year-old woman was killed Saturday night at a bar on Lake Marion in South Carolina when a sudden gust of wind sent a patio umbrella flying into her head and neck, severing her carotid artery. She was dining with her husband at the outdoor lakeside restaurant.
0: How wet was it this weekend? 2.01 inches of rain at the airport Friday through Sunday. Even with no additional rainfall, this is the fourth wettest meteorological spring ever in Akron, Canton at 16.18 inches.
25: In sports, a rough night for Cleveland fans. First, Cavaliers lost in a blowout to the New York Knicks at home, 130-93. It completed New York's sweep in the Eastern Conference Finals. They will now move on to play the winner of Oklahoma City and San Antonio for the championship. Across the way at Progressive Field, Washington Nationals beat the Guardians 10-2. Tanner Bibee giving up five home runs. They'll play again tonight, 6:10 first pitch. Right here on WHBC.
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7: All right, looks pretty good out there, as I mentioned. Not really seeing too much happening on the highway. So if you're heading out this morning, you should be in pretty good shape. You should get to where you need to be on time. And again, we will keep an eye on things for you. We'll let you know if there are any trouble spots out there. Other than that, looks all clear. Give us a call on the traffic tip line, 330-450-1480.
6: 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Now, the 1480 WHBC AccuWeather forecast.
7: And according to AccuWeather, we'll have a mixture of sun and clouds today and a high of 78. Partly cloudy skies tonight, low 62. Tomorrow, warm with some clouds and sun, a high of 80. And then on Thursday, more of the same, but a high of 73. Right now, 56 degrees on your severe weather station, 1480 WHBC. So you may have heard that in the news, as we mentioned, the Longaberger Basket Building, nicknamed the Big Basket, is for sale again. $8 million or so is the price tag on it. It's 180,000 square feet, 7 stories. Of course, we know former corporate headquarters in Newark. When I used to head that way to go to Capital University to see Jordan, I always passed it and just thought it was the coolest thing. Loved to show it to people. One of those really cool things. It was built in 1997. As a massive 160 times larger replica of the company's famous medium market basket. It's one of the most well-known examples of novelty architecture in the United States. So it also has a 30,000 square foot glass atrium, and the two basket handles that are on top of the building are 150 tons each. They are fitted with heating elements to prevent ice from falling onto the roof in the winter. But it stands empty. You know, the company started having financial struggles, Longaberger Baskets did. They vacated the building in 2016, consolidating their operations and leaving it, this massive structure, empty. 2018 is when Longaberger Baskets went out of business. But over the years, some local developers have explored various possibilities to revitalize the structure. They wanted to transform it into a luxury hotel or a multi-tenant office space. But unfortunately, redevelopment plans have fallen through. But the building still remains highly iconic. It still draws tourists, photographers, roadside attraction enthusiasts. People visit it to just see it and to take pictures of it. Of course, not far from Columbus. And so, you know, as they're trying to sell the building again, everybody's trying to figure out what it will be. My first thought was hotel. That's kind of what I thought, too. I don't know what it, obviously, we don't know what it looks like inside. It's got a bunch of, you know, offices and things like that. But, you know, you think about it. There's a lot of crazy things. The first thing Nick said was make it a radio station. You know, 92 won the basket, you know. Which I like for, I liked for like seven floors of a radio station. That's a big operating radio station, no doubt about it.
8: Should I tell them my favorite idea of what to do with that building?
7: Yeah, he also came up with another idea.
8: Make it a mental health facility and call it the basket case.
7: I mean, you know, think about that. There's so many things you could do. There's so many thoughts, but I'll be interested to see if somebody, you know, we've got a lot of great developers around here. Why don't you head on down to Newark and take a look at the basket and maybe see something that you could do with the basket? I don't know. Is it worth $8 million? Does it need a lot of work inside? I haven't seen anything that says it does, but I'd be interested just to see, just for the heck of it. And by the way, as I was kind of

0: 3. I'm Stuart Varney, and this is the Fox Business Report.
1: Stock futures are higher. Both Brent crude and West Texas Intermediate oil prices are under $100 a barrel. The market move suggests there is still hope for an agreement to reopen the Strait of Hormuz, even though the U.S. conducted a fresh round of strikes in Iran. The U.S. says its actions were defensive and it's still observing the ceasefire. Delta is stepping up hiring pilots and staffing up teams that schedule and keep track of crews to deal with flight cancellations. It canceled hundreds of flights the first weekend of May, but it canceled few flights over the Memorial Day weekend. Ferrari just unveiled its first fully electric car, the Luce. Starting price is about $640,000. It was designed with former Apple designer Johnny Ive. That's your Fox Business Report. I'm Jenny Coselda. Invested in you.
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0: 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Come on.
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2: 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Jim Michaels with news. 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

0: 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This is WHBC News at 8:30. Drive time traffic for you this morning. Looking good. Haven't really had much in the way of problems in our area, even pretty much heading up into the Akron area. Don't forget, though, through Route 8, that's Route 8 South to 77th South Central Interchange. Nighttime closings all week long. Bridge painting, 9 p.m. to 5 a.m. AccuWeather's Jason Katerina says sun through high clouds today, warm, the high 78. Tonight, partly cloudy, low 62. Tomorrow, clouds and sun, warm, the high 80. A lot of sunshine and pleasant Thursday and 73. And right now, 57, Manchur Severe Weather Station radar is clear. Good morning, Jim Michaels with WHBC News. Canton police continue looking for suspects in a shooting incident last week that leaves a 13-year-old with a bullet in his upper left arm. Teen shot last Thursday afternoon while he and his mother were on their front porch on 4th Street Northeast, just east of Belden Avenue. His mother called 911.
1: Ma'am, can you take a deep breath? They're on the way for me. Can you tell me your son's name?
2: Christian Webb.
1: Yes.
0: Christian Webb, an honor student at St. Michael's School. He and his mother reportedly on their way to his viola lesson. Police believe one of the shots fired between two vehicles on Rice Avenue Northeast near 4th Street went three city blocks and into Christian's left arm. Suspect vehicles, a red Chevy Impala and a white Kia K5. Makes at least four incidents in Canton in the last month where innocent people were endangered by gunfire. 10 people in a house on Woodview Street Southwest escaped injury when a hail of bullets blew through the wall there. A Canton man's dead, an Akron man charged in connection with a fourth homicide of the year in the city. 51-year-old Richard Poole found with a gunshot wound to the chest in an apartment unit on Allen Page Drive Southeast Saturday night. He died at the hospital. The next day, 30-year-old Daquan Rucker, arrested by officers with the Northern Ohio Violent Fugitive Task Force, he is charged with murder. And Canton police just announcing this morning they have named a second suspect in this shooting incident. They are looking for 45-year-old Larry Grimes of Canton. He, too, is charged with murder. The Stark County Human Trafficking Task Force made its first arrests back in February. A week ago, they participated in a statewide Operation Spring Cleaning sting, arresting and charging 9 men with misdemeanor engaging in prostitution. 4 of the men, ages 20 to 71, were from Stark County, the others from Summit County. The local task force, formed by the Jackson Township Police Department and the Stark County Sheriff's Office, posted information on a well-known sex website with undercover officers making the arrests, according to court documents. 4 of the men entered guilty pleas at arraignment last week. They paid $500, spent a day in jail, another 4 pleading not guilty. But 27-year-old Devin Cool of Akron failed to appear for his arraignment, and there was a bench warrant issued. Meantime, though, 3 Stark County men face more serious sex-related charges in neighboring Mahoning County, where their human trafficking task force targeted men looking to contact underage teens. 2 men from North Canton, 1 from Canton charged. 11 men picked up in that sting. The U.S. military's attacked at Iranian missile launch sites, also naval assets near the Strait of Hormuz. CENTCOM says the action was taken to protect U.S. personnel from imminent threats posed by Iranian forces. Here's Fox News Radio's Dave Anthony with more.
3: The U.S. military hits Iran again, despite its ceasefire still in place. Secretary of State Marco Rubio flying from India to Armenia says negotiations continue trying to work out a deal.
4: Like anything, something like this, it's going to take a couple days to settle on, even down to the disagreements over a war.
3: But Iran's Supreme Leader Mustafa Khamenei put out a statement that American military bases in that region are no longer safe after those strikes on Iran again.
0: U.S. saying Iran was laying mines in the water. AccuWeather says sun and clouds, warm, 78 for the high. It is heading that direction, 57 right now. Runoff election in Texas today to determine which Republican will face Democratic nominee James Tallarico in November, incumbent Senator John Cornyn or Attorney General of Texas, Ken Paxton.
2: In the first go-round on March 3rd, U.S. Senator John Cornyn secured the largest number of votes. A win today would help him get one step closer to a fifth term. Attorney General Paxton was the second-place finisher in the March vote, and last week he received President Donald Trump's endorsement.
0: Fox's Alex Hogan. Republican leaders in the Ohio House and Senate want voter ID requirements locked in, placing them in the state's constitution. Both bodies introducing resolutions last week, hoping to place a voter ID amendment referendum on the November ballot. The proposal first needs a 3/5, a 60% majority vote by both the House and Senate. Voter approval would make it permanent unless another amendment was passed later. And work has begun now on a $1.6 million traffic congestion project on Fulton Drive Northwest in Jackson Township at Frank Avenue, also impacting nearby Everhard Road. Right turn lanes being added at Fulton, which is Route 687 and Frank Avenue.
5: Just adding some eastbound and westbound turn lanes on 687 there for the right-hand turn lanes, and then southbound right turn lane on Frank Avenue.
0: ODOT's Justin Chesnick. They hope to have that work done by July. WHBC News Time, 836, 57 degrees in downtown Canton.
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7: Here's your AccuWeather forecast. Today, expect sunshine filtering through high clouds with a high of 78. Tonight will be partly cloudy with a low of 62. Tomorrow, anticipate warm weather with a mix of clouds and sun, reaching a high of 80. Tomorrow night, skies will become clear with a low of 57. Looking ahead to Thursday, it'll be breezy and pleasant with a blend of sunshine and a few clouds and a high of 73. With the AccuWeather forecast, I'm meteorologist Jason Caterina for News Talk 1480 WHBC.
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0: Canton police continue doing their investigative work trying to determine who fired guns on Rice Avenue near 4th Street Northeast last Thursday. One of the bullets fired from two different guns ended up in the left arm of 13-year-old Christian Webb, who had just walked out onto his 4th Street porch. He is recovering. The bullet remains in his arm. Your next news at 9, and when it breaks, Jim Michaels on Canton's Morning News with Pam Cook.
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2: All right, 20 minutes before 9, it is a Tuesday morning. And honestly, after living through that weekend of rain and just sogginess, we are definitely going to enjoy this week of sunshine and no sogginess for sure. Earlier this morning, I read the statement that we got from the Jackson local school superintendent regarding their commencement. There are quite a few people up in arms about it. There were others who were kind of just taking it in stride. And of course, some of the kids thought it was hilarious that they had to be out in the pouring down rain for the commencement. So a lot of different opinions. But if you want to read the statement, I have it posted on our website now at WHBC.com, or you can go to our Facebook page and you'll find it there as well. So you can read exactly what the superintendent had to say. Sent it to me last night. All right, let's get our final look at sports right now. Kenny Rota has all the details. Kenny.
3: Good Tuesday morning, everybody. This sports report is brought to you by Ortho United. The Cavaliers saw their season come to an end in the Eastern Conference Finals last night, losing to the Knicks 130-93 as New York completed the four-game sweep and will represent the Eastern Conference in the NBA Finals. The Knicks will now await the winner of the Western Conference Finals, where Oklahoma City and San Antonio are tied at two games apiece. Game 5 in that series resumes tonight in OKC. The Guardians a loser at home last night as well to the Washington Nationals 10-2. Tanner Bibee started and got rocked. He takes the loss, falls to 0-7 as he gave up 5 home runs in that loss. Cleveland is now 32-24 on the year and will play the Nationals again tonight at 6:10 p.m. right here on WHBC. For News Talk 1480 WHBC Sports and Canton's Morning News, I'm Kenny Rota.
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2: All right, right now it is pretty decent out there on the roadways. Again, as I said, in pretty good shape, not seeing any delays or problems. So we'll keep an eye on it. We'll let you know if there are any trouble spots out there, and you do the same for us. 330-450-1480.
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2: Sunshine today and a high of 78, partly cloudy tonight, low 62. Tomorrow warm with some clouds and sun, a high of 80. And then tomorrow night becoming clear, low 57. Thursday and Friday we'll have some sunshine and highs around 72. Right now, 57 degrees on your severe weather station, 1480 WHBC.
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6: 30-year-old Daquan Rucker of Akron's charged with murder, arrested Sunday morning for the Saturday night shooting death of 51-year-old Richard Poole of Canton at an apartment on Allen Page Drive Southeast.
2: One of Ohio's most recognizable landmarks is back on the market. The former Longaberger Basket Building in Newark on the market again with an asking price of $8.5 million. The seven-story basket-shaped building on East Main Street, built in 1997 and served as the Longaberger Company headquarters until employees moved out in 2016. The company ceased operations in 2018.
6: The U.S. military has attacked Iranian missile launch sites and naval assets near the Strait of Hormuz. CENTCOM says the action was taken to protect U.S. personnel from imminent threats.
2: A 56-year-old woman was killed Saturday night at a bar on Lake Marion in South Carolina when a sudden gust of wind sent a patio umbrella flying into her head and neck, severing her carotid artery. She was dining with her husband at the outdoor lakeside restaurant.
6: How wet was it this weekend? 2.01 inches of rain at the airport Friday through Sunday. even with no additional rainfall. This is the fourth wettest meteorological spring ever in Akron, Canton at 16.18 inches.
2: In sports, a rough night for Cleveland fans. First, Cavaliers lost in a blowout to the New York Knicks at home, 130-93. It completed New York's sweep in the Eastern Conference Finals. They will now move on to play the winner of Oklahoma City and San Antonio for the championship. Across the way at Progressive Field, Washington Nationals beat the Guardians 10-2. Tanner Bibee giving up five home runs. They'll play again tonight, 6:10 first pitch. Right here on WHBC.
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0: 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Come on.
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3: Well, according to AccuWeather, we will see some sunshine today, a high of 78, partly cloudy skies tonight, low 62. Tomorrow, warm with some clouds and sun and a high of 80. And then on Thursday, breezy and pleasant with some sunshine and a high around 73. Right now, 58 degrees on your severe weather station, 1480 WHBC. I've been kind of chatting with a few friends who are big Cavs fans, about, you know, what's going to happen now. You know, we talk about the game. I think for me, I mean, there's going to be roster shakeups. We feel like there's, you know, what's going to happen? Are they going to trade Evan Mobley, Jared Allen? What are they going to do? What's the future with James Harden? Obviously, they've got to continue to build around Donovan Mitchell, and he's

0: the franchise centerpiece. So they're probably going to be maybe a little more aggressive in going after some players. But what about the coach, Kenny Atkinson? He's facing some heavy scrutiny, and I think most of it comes from the part that bothered me the most, and that was their lack of fight. I mean, they blew several late-game leads, okay, in the series with the Knicks, right? And the game one was an atrocity. I didn't think it was going to affect them emotionally or mentally the way it did, but it did. There's no doubt it did. For Donovan Mitchell to bring it up yesterday, it most certainly did. But then, you know, I'm looking at last night's game, and you think to yourself, okay, they don't want to be swept on their home court. They kept saying it. And then, you know, they talked about, you know, giving it to their all and that kind of thing because, you know, they wanted to at least get a win in the series. But to go out the way they went out like that, that's not good. That's not good. And I kind of feel like that lands squarely on the shoulders of the coach, although the players have to play, as we always say. This will be an interesting offseason, to say the least. And I know that Kenny and JT this afternoon will be talking all about it. They were up there at Rocket Arena yesterday afternoon doing their show. They were there for the game. So I know that they will be talking about that firsthand this afternoon and, you know, maybe giving you a few ideas of what they think. Of course, we'll be talking Guardians as well. Guardians had a rough one. Tanner Bibee, boy, not good. 0-7 now? I didn't even realize that, but gave up 5 home runs yesterday. 5. So, but the Guardians are still in very good shape right now. So hopefully that's not a trend. It was just a moment. So, again, we'll have Guardians baseball for you tonight. That'll take place, I think, 6:10 is the first pitch. So 5:30 is going to be the pregame. And today, of course, is Tuesday. I'm doing a better job today than I have in the past about, you know, whether it be a Monday or a Tuesday. But it is a Tuesday. Our Angelo's to go gift certificates sold out again. Sold out again. Kind of crazy. I'm happy for them. And that's a wonderful thing. But we've got coming up tomorrow, we have another 330 deal for you. It is Camelone Italian-American cuisine. And if you're interested in getting all of that great Italian food, try them. This is a great way. They're on Cleveland Avenue Northwest, and you can get the $50 gift certificate for just $25. So if that's something you're interested in, certainly prepare for that for tomorrow. And then on Friday, we have another deal for you, a $50 gift certificate for just $25. It's for At Your Table Cafe and Catering. They have great breakfast. They have all kinds of really good stuff. And they are in Canal Fulton. So if you are interested in that, that'll be coming up on Friday. So you'll be able to get those gift certificates. These go fast. I know a lot of folks are just trying to take advantage of the 330 deals as part of saving some money, still being able to go out and do some fun things, but at the same time being able to save some money with some gift certificates. And they make wonderful gifts. Think about that for Father's Day coming up or birthdays, anything like that that you might have. So again, 330deals.com. You'll definitely want to check those out. I know a lot's happening out there as far as the weather goes, and it's nice and calm this week. We're hoping that we continue to get this sunshine, and AccuWeather tells us, yes, it's going to continue at least all the way through Saturday. So hopefully nothing changes with the forecast right now. All right, it is warming up pretty quickly as well. It is 5 minutes now before 9 o'clock. I'll have the news for you coming up next. 58 degrees in downtown Canton.
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1: Stuart Varney, and this is the Fox Business Report.
5: Stock futures are higher. Both Brent crude and West Texas Intermediate oil prices are under $100 a barrel. The market move suggests there is still hope for an agreement to reopen the Strait of Hormuz, even though the U.S. conducted a fresh round of strikes in Iran. The U.S. says its actions were defensive and it's still observing the ceasefire. Delta is stepping up hiring pilots and staffing up teams that schedule and keep track of crews to deal with flight cancellations. It canceled hundreds of flights the first weekend of May, but it canceled few flights over the Memorial Day weekend. Ferrari just unveiled its first fully electric car, the Luce. Starting price is about $640,000. It was designed with former Apple designer Johnny Ive. That's your Fox Business Report. I'm Jenny Coselda, invested in you.
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0: This is WHBC News. Good morning. I'm Pam Cook. The new Stark County Human Trafficking Task Force made 9 prostitution-related arrests as part of a recent statewide sting, with 4 of those arrested being from Stark County. The others are from Summit. The 9 men, ages 20 to 71, were seeking to buy sex in the operation conducted by Jackson Township Police and the Stark County Sheriff's Office. Operation Spring Cleaning took place in 15 counties.
19: The message is, we're out there. We're working. Don't buy sex in Ohio.
0: That's AG David Yost. Court documents indicate the men met up with undercover law enforcement after responding to information posted on a well-known sex website. A 13-year-old Canton boy is back home after being treated for a gunshot wound to his left arm last Thursday afternoon. Christian Webb was hit while on his front porch on 4th Street Northeast, just east of Belden Avenue. The gunfire apparently originated from 3 blocks away, according to Canton police. Christian's mother made the 911 call.
20: 4th Street, they shot my baby.
21: They shot your baby?
20: Yes, they shot my baby. He's not a baby. He's my son. He's shot. He's
21: okay,
20: all right. He's
21: okay, ma'am, how old's your son?
20: He's 13.
0: The youngster is reportedly an honor student at St. Michael's School. He and his mother were on their way to viola lessons. The bullet remains in Christian's arm. Doctors are now looking at their next move. Suspect vehicles from the gunfire at 4th and Rice Avenue are white Kia K5 and a red Chevy Impala. It was the 4th incident over the last month of gunfire, putting an innocent bystander in danger. A quick arrest made in the latest homicide in the city of Canton. 30-year-old Daquan Rucker of Akron was picked up Sunday morning by members of the Northern Ohio Violent Fugitive Task Force, charged with murder in the shooting death of 51-year-old Richard Poole at an apartment building on Allen Page Drive Southeast on Saturday night. Canton police say Poole was shot once and died at the hospital. Just over 2 inches of rain measured at the CAK weather station Friday through Sunday, with no additional rain in the forecast for the next week. According to AccuWeather, it's already the 4th wettest meteorological spring ever for the Akron-Canton area, with 16.18 inches of precipitation. The weatherman summer starts next Monday. Meanwhile, some Jackson High School graduates may still be drying out after their commencement ceremonies were held in a steady downpour over the weekend. Many parents and family members were upset that the event was not moved indoors or rescheduled, but Superintendent Christy Loretto says they had moved the ceremony from Saturday to Sunday, thought it would be safe. He says 4,700 tickets were distributed, so logistics prevented them from making that quick change. You might experience slower traffic for a few months, but after that, Fulton Drive Northwest and Jackson Township should flow a lot better at the intersections of Frank Avenue and also Everhard Road. A $1.6 million ODOT project adding 3 right turn lines at Fulton and Frank is now underway.
22: Some other pavement work through there. That's a job that really should wrap up this summer, so quick hitter. But again, something needed there with traffic congestion in Jackson Township.
0: Again, that's ODOT's Justin Chesnick. There are also traffic light and storm sewer improvements that are a big part of that project. The Cleveland Cavaliers season ended last night as they lost to the New York Knicks 130-93. The Knicks move on to play in the NBA championship. I'm Pam Cook. This is Pam Cook for Yellow.
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3: Crappy weather forecast. Today, expect sunshine peeking through high clouds with a high of 78. Tonight will be partly cloudy with a low of 62. Tomorrow will bring warm conditions with intervals of clouds and sun reaching a high of 80. Tomorrow night will gradually clear up with a low of 57. By Thursday, it will be breezy and pleasant with a mix of sunshine and a few clouds reaching a high of 73. With the AccuWeather forecast, I'm meteorologist Jason Katarina for News Talk 1480 WHBC.
4: I'm Charles Payne, and this is the Fox Business Report.
5: Energy giant BP has removed its chair, Albert Manifold. The company says his removal was because of oversight and conduct issues, but so far hasn't revealed specifics. In a statement, BP says the board was surprised and disappointed to find out about conduct it deems unacceptable, and it has taken decisive action. Another executive is moving up to take over, and BP is searching for a new chair. AutoZone shares have turned lower. The auto parts company reported a better-than-expected quarter. CEO Phil Danielle says AutoZone's U.S. business grew impressively in recent months, but it also has stores in Mexico and Brazil, and those continue to be challenged. Stock futures are sharply higher. Crude oil prices are lower. That's your Fox Business Report. I'm Ginny Cosola. Invested in you.
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8: 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All right. I always bring articles to you that I think might be interesting on the show, and then I always try to put my spin on it, if you will. And I'm looking at this article about Warren Buffett. Well, everybody knows Warren Buffett, and we always say, well, we're not going to be a Warren Buffett. And I'm constantly reminding people as they get close to retirement that, look, Warren Buffett didn't make big money until he was later on in life. You know, the majority of savings for your retirement is accumulated between the ages of 55 and 65. Now, we all know we're supposed to start early and compound interest and the magic of that and all that good stuff. But still, because you're in your higher earning years, because the kids are gone, the home's paid for and all that good stuff, the majority of wealth for retirement is accumulated in your later years. Now, Warren Buffett and his company Berkshire Hathaway, as the story goes, is sitting on almost $400 billion of cash, not in company revenue, just in cash. And as the article was talking about the new CEO that took over, because of course Warren Buffett retired, is basically doing the same thing that Warren Buffett did. And that is he's starting to sell down some of his equity, some of this position, to wait and see what happens. And the article is talking about how they're going through basically a cycle. And everybody's saying, man, that just doesn't make sense. Warren Buffett must have lost it at some point in his later years because he's missed out on so much of the market. You know, that FOMO thing, F-O-M-O, fear of missing out. Because everybody's always talking about, well, if you move your money over here, you're not going to earn as much as what the market did. We have those conversations all the time when people say, hey, I'm thinking about protecting some of my money. And we have conversations about moving them into an annuity or into some kind of an annuity that generates income. And people go, oh, no, no, because it's never going to earn as much as the market does. It's not supposed to. Here's a company that's worth $1 trillion or more, and they have $400 billion sitting in cash. Now, they've turned around and put it into treasury bonds so that they're still earning some interest, but they're not earning what the market could earn. And the conversation is going on about, what are they doing? Why? What's going on? What do they know that we don't know? And apparently, they did the same thing times before. And yet, nobody catches on. And one of the things that was in another article that I was reading that was similar and aligned kind of with the idea, and I'm going to take from the end of this article, and it says, yes, valuation matters. The S&P entered 2026 at one of the most expensive starting points in history, with a CAPE ratio above 40 and a forward PE that historically correlates with a poor 10-year forward returns. Buffett's cash position was a market signal, even if it wasn't a market call. So what he's seeing, or what the article is discussing, we've talked about this over the last several shows. If you're retiring today and you give your money to a fee-based wealth manager, financial planner, whatever you want to call it, whatever the ads on TV tell you is the best way to go, and you sell your 401k and you're buying into new stuff, according to this article, it says the CAPE ratio is above 40 and it correlates to a poor 10-year forward return, meaning that you're not going to do that well in the markets moving forward. Now, again, keep in mind, Berkshire Hathaway is sitting on $400 billion of cash. The next part of the article says sequence of returns risk is also real, especially for retirees or those approaching retirement. Again, if you're close to retirement, think about you're already retired. We've said it before, the market's up 17 years in a row, never happened before in history. Here's the CAPE ratio saying that the forward returns are not going to be as good. And then finishing the paragraph here, a market correction in the early years of retirement does permanent damage to a portfolio that only a 30-year-old can absorb without consequence. Building a cash buffer when valuations are extreme is sound risk management. We've told you before on our program, getting away from the article here, we've told you before on our program that getting some of your money out of the market and protecting it while it's high is the right thing to do. Now, is that what Warren Buffett's doing and Berkshire Hathaway before he retired? Is that what the current CEO is continuing to do? Or are they just going through their normal, what they call a cycle or pruning of their gains? What are you going to do that's going to be different in your portfolio? Are you going to keep listening to that advisor that says, keep going, man, keep going? And then finally, on this article, it says, discipline beats the fear of missing out. Every cycle produces a chorus of voices arguing that valuation no longer matters because of some structural new innovation. In 1999, it was the internet. You know what happened in 01. In 2007, it was the new financial alchemy of structured credit. And you know what happened in 08, 09. In 2024, it was AI. Everybody, AI is going to change the world. And then the article says, the names change, but the discipline that protects capital across the cycle does not. Once again, is Warren Buffett selling some of the gains? Well, of course, he's retired now, and the new CEO selling some of the gains, going through a normal cycle, and following their discipline, which is kind of what they're saying, because we know if the CAPE gets so high, the CAPE ratio, that looking forward, you're not going to be too great. in returns, or do they know something we don't? The point here is what are you doing, especially if you're in retirement and you're all in with some advisor, you're all in risk. What is your discipline telling you? I talk to people all of the time who say, I talked to my advisor and said, man, I feel like something's up and I feel like I should get some money off the table, and they get talked into things because they're not following their discipline. Or they made some money along the way, even though they didn't intend. I was reading another article about the guy that invented the 4% rule on withdrawals. And he said he likes a portfolio now of 55% in stocks, 40% in bonds, and 5% in cash. The problem with that is, of course, you also have to take into a relative consideration of where you are in the market and if you're buying in today. So I want to end with the part of the article here that was in it that was kind of the summary. And it says, regardless of where you align, the next 2 years will tell us whether the $397 billion, almost $400 billion cash hoard of Berkshire Hathaway was the decision of a cycle, or whether or not they will be able to validate their critics by paying up for the assets that Warren Buffett refused to chase. The new CEO kept selling. He kept the discipline. He let the cash hoard continue to grow. And this person that wrote the article says, I have my view on what comes next. The data, the discipline, and 60 years of history all point in the same direction. Again, I'll ask the question, what is your discipline with your money? A lot of individuals I talked to said that they didn't want to take risk in the market. We talked about it a little bit last week, that the market and the propaganda of the industry is driving you to be a Vegas of Wall Street investor. What does your discipline tell you you should be doing right now? What does your discipline tell you that after 17 years of a run-up in the economy, you should be doing? The Berkshire Hathaway company is still sitting on a wad of cash, even though people say they are missing out. What do they know that you don't know, and what will you do to protect your discipline? 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
7: 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All right, so another article I ran across I thought was kind of good. I wanted to bring to you. It was talking about some pillars of retirement. Some things. Actually, this came to me in an email. And it was the idea of what's important as part of your retirement. What do you need to help build a retirement that's resilient, that will last? And the first thing on the list was guaranteed income streams. We talk about that all the time on this program. The problem is the industry doesn't talk about it. It says create reliable income you can count on no matter what the markets do. Again, the industry propaganda drives you to believe that investing is the only way to create income. They drive you to think that if you're not invested, you have this fear of missing out. Here is, piggybacking off the first segment, one of the biggest trillion-dollar firms in the industry sitting on a boatload of cash because they're following their discipline of getting some of the money out while the market's high, even though the market's performing. And people were telling them, even shareholders saying, hey, you missed out. We didn't get as good of a return as what the market did. They're like, we know what we're doing here. We're following our discipline. You've been with us for years. But in retirement, it's about income. When you're looking at your individual retirement, nothing is more important than having guaranteed sources of income. It's not the market. It's not what you could earn. It's not where your money's positioned or what your advisor's telling you. And it's not being in the Vegas of Wall Street. It's about getting your money moved to a place that will eventually, doesn't have to be today. Maybe you don't need income today, but you need to protect it until you turn it on for income. Maybe you won't turn on income for 2 years. Maybe you're not retired yet. Maybe you're only a year out. Don't you want to protect what you've accumulated and make sure it's in a place that when you do retire, that it's set up for income? Or maybe you're already retired and you've been playing the Vegas of Wall Street game and your discipline says, hey, I need to protect this because at some point here, at 73, I'm going to have to start doing my required minimum distributions. I want it in a place that is the most efficient way to do that. Next part of the article talks about the market and the sequence of returns. Plan for market ups and downs so your savings last a lifetime. Now, again, the article I was reading, I said the guy that invented the 4% rule said that if you take 4% a year, your money should last 25 or 30 years in retirement, even if you're in the markets. But he based that off of half of your money being in the market, half of your money being in bonds. Obviously, he's changing his philosophy a little bit. He's keeping some in the market, which seems dumb to me to make that adjustment to put more into the market when the market's at its peak or the market's been up for 17 years. But at the same time, he's the guy that invented it. We'll give him that grace. And he believes that that rule could be higher than 4% now. And we've always said on this program, look, if you want to do simple financial planning in retirement, think 4 to 5%. Now, we have a lot of products that pay a higher rate of that, guaranteed for life. Those are the annuity products we talk about with the income benefits, and those guaranteed payouts are higher than what this gentleman who's created this rule and the financial industry seems to live by. So you can get that 4 to 5% in your retirement years, and you can count on that. The question is, do you want it to be based off the market

0: Well, I just mean that there are people pulling money out of their IRAs that could pull out more and not pay more in taxes. They could pull out a little bit more out of their IRAs and not have it affect their Social Security. We still have an administration running around saying they got no tax on Social Security. They didn't. We should keep asking them about it. Make sure that they keep focusing on that. Get the Social Security calculation out of the taxation altogether. Plan for rising health care costs was another pillar. As you get older, things will break. Your health care costs will go up. So you need to be prepared for that. You need to make sure that even though you're taking income, even though you're doing those things, when possible, that you focus on staying healthy, getting healthy, and making sure that you've got cash reserves in the event that things aren't covered from Medicare and that sort of thing. The next one was inflation protection. Help keep your money keep up with the rising cost of living. So how do you do that? Well, part of the way you do that, the industry will tell you, is to invest in the market. Let the market beat the inflation. But the other way that you do that is to make sure that you are in a position where you can turn on different parts of income. Maybe you don't take income off 100% of your money right now, but maybe you can turn on a little bit more income later. And so you're turning it on in blocks instead of pulling it all at once. And it still requires budgeting. I mean, you still have to be in a position where you're not going through the roof, or just because you want to do things around the house and remodel and do everything doesn't mean that you always do it. I mean, if it's needed, do it. But if it's just something that's a wish or a want, maybe you don't want to do that. The next thing is your legacy and estate planning. And I have a friend of mine who he is helping set up estate plans for people or their legal documents. Again, we talk to people all the time. Get your documents in order. That helps with keeping all the stuff that you've worked so hard to do, your legacy. It helps keep that in check when you move on. The next thing is to be prepared for emergencies. Now look, we've got to have emergency funds. It's the biggest thing we teach young people, but it's important even when you retire that you are prepared for the emergencies that will happen, whether it's the car, around the house, the health, the kids, the family. You want to be prepared for that all the time, which means still living within your means and being prepared for whatever comes next. Those are the pillars, some of the pillars of retirement. If you need help, if you need to have a discussion, give us a call at Senior Financial Group. We've been doing business for 45 years. Our number is 330-854-1144. That's 330-854-1144.
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3: From the News Talk 1480 WHBC newsroom, five Cleveland police officers are recovering after they were injured during a shooting investigation on the city's east side. Police say a 24-year-old man opened fire on officers Saturday before leading them on a high-speed chase. Investigators say the pursuit included more gunfire and multiple crashes before the suspect was taken into custody. He is expected to face several charges. A 56-year-old woman was killed Saturday night at a bar on Lake Marion in South Carolina when a sudden gust of wind sent a patio umbrella flying into her head and neck, severing her carotid artery. In sports, the Cavaliers lost in blowout fashion to the New York Knicks, 130-93. It completed New York's sweep in the Eastern Conference Finals. Across the way, Progressive Field, Washington Nationals beat the Guardians 10-2. I'm Pam Cook.
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5: Here's your AccuWeather forecast. Today, expect sunshine filtering through high clouds with a high of 78. Tonight will be partly cloudy with a low of 62. Tomorrow, anticipate warm weather with a mix of clouds and sun reaching a high of 80. Tomorrow night, skies will become clear with a low of 57. Looking ahead to Thursday, it'll be breezy and pleasant with a blend of sunshine and a few clouds and a high of 73. With the AccuWeather forecast, I'm meteorologist Jason Caterina for News Talk 1480 WHBC.
6: 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So, again, we're just talking about your retirement plan a little bit. Talked about the pillars. Talked about, you know, what Berkshire Hathaway is doing. Let's talk for a second about what is your retirement plan? What is your purpose in retirement? What is it that you want to do when you retire? For some, it's travel. For others, it's just spend time for the grandkids. For others, it's just, I just don't want to get up and go to work. You don't want to sit on the front porch, okay? Although I would argue you can't just sit on the front porch. You still got to exercise, got to eat right. We're in Ohio, you got to take your vitamin D. So you've got to make sure that you take care of your health. And outside of that, then figure out what your purpose will be in retirement. And again, we all work our lifetime to get to a point where we could say, okay, I've got enough, I think I can make it. I've got enough. I think I can retire, pay my bills, and yeah, maybe I'll make some changes along the way. I was having a discussion with one of my friends the other day, and the discussion was about, well, you know, you don't have to go buy another house. You could rent. You could buy a condo instead of a house, because I didn't think he was the type of person to be out mowing the grass every day. You know, as you get older, you're going through these things of what do I want versus what do I really need.

0: need. The next thing is, what are you preparing for? What have you done in preparation? Have you gotten your documents together? Have you met with a financial advisor? And again, I would argue that if you just think about the 4 to 5% and you put some money in products like that, you're going to be just fine. I was reading this article before I came to the airwaves. It was about someone that had $800,000, an article on one of the public websites. And it said, do I need to meet with a financial advisor? And this whole article was about telling them to get with a fee-based planner. That's what the entire article was about. You need to go meet with three or four people. Here's the website that'll help you find it. And of course, it was all about a financial planning website where people charge fees. And I'm thinking, man, I'd want to meet with a couple different type of advisors. You know, like we do stuff that's safe. We do stuff that's designed for fixed income or guaranteed income. We do things that try to minimize or lower the fees. And if you're going to talk to us, sure, go talk to the person that all they do is put money in the markets all the time. Nothing wrong with that. See if that fits, as we said earlier, your discipline. See if that fits into what you would like to do or live in your retirement. And I always say when you talk to advisors, make sure that you know where they're coming from. You know, you don't come and talk to us and understand that you're going to have a discussion about the right stocks to buy every day and how to chase the market returns and how to discipline yourselves. We're not going to do that because that's not what we do. If you want to be in the Vegas of Wall Street, you go meet with another advisor. But the argument here is, and what we've always made on this program, is you don't have to have all your money with one advisor. I've got clients all the time who are like the Berkshire Hathaway shareholders that say, hey, the last 2 years, the S&P's done really well, and we're missing out. And Berkshire's going, we don't care. We're following our discipline. And our discipline tells us that this is a high point in the market, and we should be selling off some of our profits. Now, that's not exactly what they said, but obviously that's what they're doing. They're following their discipline of selling money when the CAPE ratio gets high, when the markets get high. What are you doing? So be prepared when you have the discussion and prepare yourself for retirement by having a couple different discussions. And just because you have a discussion with two or three different people that you like doesn't mean you have to choose one. You can put some money with that advisor and some money with this, and then understand. When those annual statements come in or when those renewals come in or you meet with the advisors again 3 years out and the one advisor says, well, look how much money we made if they made money, or look how much money we lost if they lost money, then when you have that discussion, it's going to be a different discussion than when you meet with somebody that said, hey, we're here to protect it. It's never going to grow as much, but you're always going to be safe here and you're going to have less or no fees. The next thing about preparing for retirement is protecting yourself. A lot of things to protect yourself from in retirement. We talk about market risk and all those things. We talk about fees on this program, but there's also identity theft, scams. The scams get bigger, more involved, and protecting yourself from family. There's a lot of people that need protection from their family. Their family is one of the biggest people that hurt their retirement plan because they find out mom and dad have money and they're always coming to ask for it. And that's okay if mom and dad have money to spare, but some families don't have money to spare. They need that for their retirement. Now, at the same time, I'm a big proponent of you can't take it with you and we're not sticking it in your coffin with you. So if you can help the kids now and you can and it fits into your budget, then go ahead and do that. Put a smile on their face now. Don't wait till you die. So make sure you're in a position where you're protecting yourself, but you're also building in a sense of protection into your money, into your investment plan. The other thing is, what is going to give you peace of mind in retirement? This is a tricky one, because for everybody it will be different. For you, peace of mind might be knowing that your kids finally made it and they've hit their successes or whatever. Your peace of mind might be knowing that you have enough income coming in and that you'll be able to meet your bills and your budget. Your peace of mind might be that your money's safe, that you don't have to worry about the Vegas of Wall Street anymore. You needed to do that when you were young. Remember, a market correction in the early years of retirement does permanent damage to a portfolio that only a 30-year-old could absorb, meaning that they have that much time to recover from it. Maybe that peace of mind is knowing that you never have to go through that again. Again, maybe your peace of mind is health, that you've finally worked on your health, you've got it where it needs to be, and yeah, anything can happen tomorrow, but it looks like you're in pretty good health and you're going to stay that way for a while because you're focused on that. But make sure you have something that's going to bring you peace of mind. What's the alternative? Being pissed at the world all the time. We've all met those retirees too, right? We want to be as far away from those people as we can. We don't want to play cards with them. We don't want to go to dinner with them. We don't want to play pickleball with them. We don't want to do anything with them because they're mad at the world, and that's never going to change. They have no peace in their life whatsoever. And then finally, in retirement, you want to make sure that you know your possibilities. And look, retirement is not death. Death is death. In the ground, cremated, whatever, that's death. Retirement is a step into a new window. You know, down at Universal, they built this new park. And you walk through what they call these portals or tunnels. And when you get on the other side of the tunnel, you're in this world. You might be in Mario World or whatever. I haven't been to the new place. I've seen the description, but I talked to somebody that somehow was fortunate enough to be one of the early entries and was there when it opened. And he said, man, it was so cool because once you got through the portal, once you got on the other side, then you couldn't tell where the rest of the park was. You were only in this part of the park. Like if you were in Mario Land, you were in Mario Land. And you couldn't tell the whole rest of Universal was there. They designed it that way on purpose. Well, retirement is kind of like that too. Once you step into retirement, you can't look back your whole life and see what everything else is doing. You've got to look at the possibilities of what your retirement can do for you. You've got to look at the possibilities of what retirement will be for you and for your spouse or you and your family. You've got to walk through that portal of this is where we are today. And it's very hard for some people to do. We've known over the years, the studies, especially for men, that when they lose their job, a lot of times they lose their identity. They've lost their structure. They've lost the people they hang around with. That was everything to them. They didn't have anything else. They didn't have church. They didn't have the golf league. Whatever it was. It's not to say they didn't go to church. They just weren't as involved as they were with their everyday life at work. So when you look at what the possibilities of retirement are going to bring to you, imagine yourself being at Universal Studios and you're walking through this portal. And this is going to be a totally different experience without caring about what all of that other stuff was behind you. If you can do that, then you are going to be in a position where your retirement is going to be a new adventure. And look, new adventures can have pluses, minuses, successes, and failures, but you can limit the failures in retirement. How do you do that? Use your experiences, right? Most of you got so much more experience than the advisor that you're probably talking to. Again, we're not the greatest advisors in the world. Don't claim to be. But we've been doing it for 45 years. Why do we bring that up all the time? Because many of you are dealing with an advisor who hasn't been through anything. We've talked about this a lot. And they're always telling you about the possibilities that and the fear of missing out that the market can bring you, but they never talk about the cautions because they haven't been through it. They never talk about the protection because they don't believe in it. They never talk about the preparation for the future income because all they care about is making the most they can in the market. 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
3: 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All right, so as we finish up today, I want to finish up with this idea of what are you doing moving forward? What are you doing as an exercise to make sure that you're in the right place? How do you feel about your financial future? What is it that is your discipline? We keep using that word today because it was from the beginning. Because so many people don't have any discipline when it comes to their investments. So many people don't have any discipline when it comes to their 401k or their retirement monies. They're just following what they think the news is doing or what they think the administration can do for them or what they think the next big thing is. I mean, look at it, everybody. I can't believe the number of older folks that are talking about AI. But they're not talking about it because of what it might do for them to figure out if they have any medication that are interacting with each other or what it might do to help them solve a health problem that maybe the doctor's not paying attention to. They're talking about because of investment potential. And you're like, that's not what you're supposed to be focused on. In retirement, you're supposed to be enjoying life and living your life. What are you doing in retirement to help live your life? Not sit at home, not watch Jeopardy or Wheel of Fortune or watch the lottery game show, whatever it is.

0: is you're supposed to be living life. That means turning all that stuff off, right? One day when I retire, it's going to be a while yet, but one day when I retire, I can't wait to turn off the financial news. I know, it's what I said. We've trained this generation to be Vegas of Wall Street investors, and you think that you're supposed to be involved in the news all the time, involved in the financials all the time. That's not what you're supposed to do in retirement. You're supposed to have protected, guaranteed income that you don't have to worry about, that you don't have to think about. What currently are you doing to set up the financial goals that you want to do? What are the three most important financial goals that you have moving forward in the next 5 to 10 years? Now, I know 10 years seems like a long ways off, but think about the next five. What is it you'd like to do? If you're close to retirement, is protecting some of the money important to you, or is getting the most return on your money before you leave? Is it focused on setting up income, or is it focused on investing? Is it focused on saving a little bit more or creating that emergency fund for the next 2 years, you know, making sure you have enough money that you have access to? Doesn't mean it has to be sitting in a bank account, but you got to have access to money for emergencies. Are you creating that? At the same time, what are your three biggest concerns in the next 5 to 10 years? What is it that is most concerning for you? Now, in every survey in America that's ever been done, everybody always says the number one concern is outliving their income. In other words, we don't know exactly when we're going to live. God doesn't give us that privilege. If he did, we could figure it out easy, right? We don't know how long we're going to live. So we're trying to focus on maximizing our income, never running out of it, in case we live longer than what we thought we were going to. If we're unhealthy, then we've got to focus on either A, taking as much income as we can to use it all up, or B, changing our health so we can live longer. You know, when we talk about financial goals or financial concerns, health has a big play in that. And the other thing it has a play in it sometimes is whether or not you want to leave some for the kids. I get in discussions all the time with individuals that they say, well, I don't want to have this conversation because I don't care. The kids make more money than I do, and they're going to be just fine. Okay, that's fine. Then stop worrying about making sure that the money is this big lump sum at the end. Let's just focus on maximizing the income for you. But at the end of the day, because we don't know how long we're going to live, we also have to make sure that we're efficient. And what I mean by efficient is that we just don't spend it all or risk it all in the markets. And we do that a lot because that's what the propaganda of the industry drives us. Now, here was a question that I ran across that I thought was interesting. It says, what are the five personalities that you most closely identify with? Now, it wasn't just regular personalities. We're not thinking about Kardashians. It was the financial personalities. Who are the financial personalities that you most closely identify with? Now, there are a lot of people who have identified with Warren Buffett over the years. But maybe you're more in tune with some other financial people that you listen to. There's a lot of financial people out there, right? We do our radio show. We brought it to you 17 years ago on the idea that we were just going to educate. We were going to try to tell you the good and the bad about not only what we do, but what everybody else does. You know, the bad about what we do, because we do a lot of annuities, is that we never get to have that conversation. Man, did you see what we did last year? Look at that rate of return. Yet, I just opened up a client statement the other day, and they had a great return for the year. That was a great conservative return. It didn't do what the S&P 500 did, but they made money, they accumulated money, and they paid zero fees to do it. Their money's never at risk, they never have to worry about losing it, and they didn't pay any financial fees to me or to the company to have that return. That sounds like a good day to me. I have another client who, super guy, he said, you know, I built my whole life on a 3% rate of return. He said, I don't need more than that. I'm not chasing returns. I'm not playing games in the market. He said, but it has sustained me over the years because I've missed out on those negative returns in the market and that sort of thing. He said, if I get more than three, great. But I built my retirement on three. Can you do that? Most people wouldn't even hear of it, right? I mean, if we had it sat down with a brand new client today and we said, hey, I want you to focus on all we're going to do is try to get you 3% consistently, you'd get up and walk out the door. Because all the conversations today are about what's your best rate? What's the best thing you got going right now? Not what am I going to sustain myself on in retirement? Not what am I going to build my retirement income on? What's your best rate? And how did it do compared to the S&P 500 last year? Or you're willing to pay a fee, sometimes as much as up to 3% a year, just because your advisor will sit down and have a conversation with you every quarter? That's worth 3% a year? I'll tell you what, I'll sit down with you every quarter for 3% a year. If I took all my clients today and that all they paid me was 3% a year and I just sat down with them every quarter to say, hey, how you doing? Yeah, your portfolio is pretty much the same. We haven't done anything. Yeah, I'm going to be a very rich guy. And so are some of the money managers. That's why you think the hedge fund guys are buying all these big properties. Why do you think the hedge fund guys are building big places everywhere or moving their businesses wherever? Because, yes, while the hedge funds may generally, in good years, have a better return than some places, they charge an arm and a leg. 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
3: This is WHBC News. Good morning. I'm Pam Cook. Canton police continue looking for suspects in a shooting incident last week that leaves a 13-year-old with a bullet in his upper left arm. The teen was shot last Thursday while he and his mother were on their front porch on 4th Street Northeast, just east of Belden Avenue. His mother called 911.
4: They shot my baby. Don't they shot my baby?
5: Okay, ma'am, can you take a deep breath? They're on the way for me. Can you tell me your son's name?
4: Christian Webb.
5: Christian Webb.
3: Christian Webb is an honor student at St. Michael's School. He and his mother were on their way to his viola lesson. Police believe one of the shots fired between two vehicles on Rice Avenue Northeast near 4th Street went three city blocks and into Christian's left arm. Suspect vehicles are a red Chevy Impala and a white Kia K5. It makes at least 4 incidents in Canton in the last month where innocent people were endangered by gunfire. 10 people in a house on Woodview Street Southwest escaped injury when a hail of bullets blew through the wall. A Canton man is dead and an Akron man charged in connection with the 4th homicide of the year in the city. 51-year-old Richard Poole found with a gunshot wound to the chest in an apartment unit on Allen Page Drive Southeast Saturday night. He died at the hospital. The next day, 30-year-old Daquan Rucker was arrested by officers with the Northern Ohio Violent Fugitive Task Force. He's charged with murder. Work has begun now on a $1.6 million traffic congestion project on Fulton Drive Northwest in Jackson Township at Frank Avenue, also impacting nearby Everhard Road. Right turn lanes are being added at Fulton, which is Route 687, and Frank Avenue.
6: Just adding some eastbound and westbound turn lanes on 687 there for the right-hand turn lanes, and then southbound right turn lane on Frank Avenue.
3: That is ODOT's Justin Chesnick. He hopes to have the work done by July. Republican leaders in the Ohio House and Senate want voter ID requirements locked in, placing them in the state's constitution. Both bodies introduced resolutions last week, hoping to place a voter ID amendment referendum on the November ballot. The proposal first needs a 3/5 majority vote by both the House and the Senate. Voter approval would then make it permanent unless another amendment was passed at a later time. A lot of rain over the weekend, and some Jackson High School graduates may still be drying out after commencement ceremonies were held in a steady downpour over the weekend. Many parents and family members, some students upset that it was not moved indoors. Superintendent Christy Loretto gave WHBC News a statement and said they had moved the ceremony from Saturday to Sunday, thought it would be a safe bet. 4,700 tickets distributed, so logistics prevented them from making the quick change. I'm Pam Cook.
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7: Here's your AccuWeather forecast. Today, expect sunshine peeking through high clouds with a high of 78. Tonight will be partly cloudy with a low of 62. Tomorrow will bring warm conditions with intervals of clouds and sun reaching a high of 80. Tomorrow night will gradually clear up with a low of 57. By Thursday, it will be breezy and pleasant with a mix of sunshine and a few clouds reaching a high of 73. With the AccuWeather forecast, I'm meteorologist Jason Caterina for News Talk 1480 WHBC.
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0: What's up, guys? 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
2: News Talk 1480 WHBC Newsroom, one of Ohio's most recognizable landmarks, is back on the market. The former Longaberger Basket Building in Newark is on the market again with an asking price of $8.5 million. The seven-story basket-shaped building on East Main Street, built back in 1997, it was the Longaberger Company headquarters until employees moved out in 2016 and the company ceased operations in 2018. We all dealt with the rain over the weekend, but some Jackson High School graduates may still be drying out after their commencement ceremonies were held in a steady downpour on Sunday at the football stadium. Many parents and family members and some students were upset the event was not moved indoors or rescheduled. Superintendent Christy Loretto says they moved the ceremony from Saturday to Sunday, thought it would be a safe bet. He says 4,700 tickets had been distributed, so logistics prevented them from making that change. He also said since there was no thunder or lightning, they decided to move forward. The 2026 Scripps National Spelling Bee features 247 talented spellers from across the United States and abroad, and several right here from Northeast Ohio and Canton. The three-day event taking place today through Thursday in Washington, D.C. Cavs lost.

0: Lost to the Knicks 130-93 to end their season last night. Guardians lost to the Washington Nationals 10-2. I'm Pam Cook.
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2: Here's your AccuWeather forecast. This afternoon, expect mostly sunny skies with a high temperature of 77. Tonight will be partly cloudy with a low dipping to 62. Tomorrow, anticipate seasonably warm conditions with a mix of clouds and sun reaching a high of 76. Tomorrow night will gradually clear up with a low of 56. Moving into Thursday, it will be mostly sunny, breezy, and less humid with a high of 73. With the AccuWeather forecast, I'm meteorologist Jason Caterina for News Talk 1480 WHBC.
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I'm Jade Warshaw. Next to me, Rachel Cruz, taking calls about your life and your money for the next couple hours. So if you want to, you can get involved.

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2: News Talk 1480 WHBC Newsroom. Five Cleveland police officers are recovering after they were injured during a shooting investigation on the city's east side. Police say a 24-year-old man opened fire on officers Saturday before leading them on a high-speed chase. Investigators say the pursuit included more gunfire and multiple crashes before the suspect was taken into custody. He is expected to face several charges. A 56-year-old woman was killed Saturday night at a bar on Lake Marion in South Carolina when a sudden gust of wind sent a patio umbrella flying into her head and neck, severing her carotid artery. In sports, the Cavaliers lost in blowout fashion to the New York Knicks, 130-93. It completed New York's sweep in the Eastern Conference Finals. 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I'm Pam Cook.
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3: Here's your AccuWeather forecast. This afternoon, expect mostly sunny skies with a high temperature of 77. Tonight will be partly cloudy with a low dipping to 62. Tomorrow, anticipate seasonably warm conditions with a mix of clouds and sun reaching a high of 76. Tomorrow night will gradually clear up with a low of 56. Moving into Thursday, it will be mostly sunny, breezy, and less humid with a high of 73. With the AccuWeather forecast, I'm meteorologist Jason Caterina for News Talk 1480 WHBC.
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3: Angelosi, a couple rulings out of the Supreme Court today. And one, the justices are not allowing Florida to sue to stop California and Washington from issuing commercial driver's licenses to truck drivers in the U.S. illegally.
4: Florida's complaint was originally filed after an illegal migrant from India who could neither speak nor read English, but who was driving a big rig, caused a deadly crash in Florida.
3: Fox's Evan Brown in another case.
5: The Trump administration in 2020 banned immigration judges from publicly speaking or publishing anything about immigration law or the agencies employing them without prior Justice Department permission. The policy continued under the Biden administration and still stands with the Supreme Court ruling, at least for now. It doesn't address the legality of the policy. It sends the case back to an appeals court that last year questioned its legality and ordered more fact-finding.
3: Fox's Chris Foster. 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
7: AccuWeather forecast this afternoon will be partly sunny with a high of 77. Tonight, expect partly cloudy skies with a low of 63. Tomorrow will bring periods of clouds and sun with a high of 73. Tomorrow night will become clear with a low of 56. Thursday is forecasted to be mostly sunny and less humid with a high of 73. Thursday night will feature a moonlit sky with a low of 49. With the AccuWeather forecast, I'm meteorologist Jason Caterina for News Talk 1480 WHBC.
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4: Crowley. President Trump hosting just finished my six-month physical at Walter Reed Military Medical Center. Everything checked out perfectly. Thank you to the great doctors and staff. And Secretary of State Rubio says President Trump is going to make a good deal or no deal on Iran. Despite a U.S. defensive strike on Iran, boats laying mines in the Strait of Hormuz, oil prices falling today, and Arab neighbors optimistic about peace talks in Qatar.
5: Like anything with something like this, it's going to take a couple days to settle.
4: Secretary Rubio leaving India said, I'm from Miami, but it's hot. Temps over 100. The Supreme Court rules on a Florida challenge to illegal migrant truckers after an Indian driver caused a fatal U-turn wreck there. A high court deciding that Florida has no legal standing over California and Washington issuing CDL licenses to illegal migrants with no permanent address. 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
7: Here's your AccuWeather forecast. This afternoon will be partly sunny with a high of 77. Tonight, expect partly cloudy skies with a low of 63. Tomorrow will bring periods of clouds and sun with a high of 73. Tomorrow night will become clear with a low of 56. Thursday is forecasted to be mostly sunny and less humid with a high of 73. Thursday night will feature a moonlit sky with a low of 49. With the AccuWeather forecast, I'm meteorologist Jason Caterina for News Talk 1480 WHBC.
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4: John Saucier, Republican voters in Texas deciding whether they want incumbent Senator John Cornyn or challenger Attorney General Ken Paxton as their nominee for November's midterm election. Senator Cornyn, you worried about the general election if Paxton wins?
5: He could well lose, but even if he doesn't lose, he will win by such a razor-thin margin that it's likely to have a negative drag on the down-ballot races in Texas. Judges, local officials, House of Representatives, you name it.
4: His comments on the Fox News channel. The U.S. and Iran trying to reach a peace deal. Natural gas and oil prices still high. Interior Secretary Doug Burgum on Fox Business.
6: President Trump's the one person who's got the courage and the tools. 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He's going to come through with a great deal for the world and for America.
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8: Here's your AccuWeather forecast. This afternoon will be partly sunny with a high of 77. Tonight, expect partly cloudy skies with a low of 63. Tomorrow will bring periods of clouds and sun with a high of 73. Tomorrow night will become clear with a low of 56. Thursday is forecasted to be mostly sunny and less humid with a high of 73. Thursday night will feature a moonlit sky with a low of 49. With the AccuWeather forecast, I'm meteorologist Jason Caterina for News Talk 1480 WHBC.
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18: Malarkey, I'd call it something else entirely. We're coming to you live in the corner of 6th and Market, beautiful downtown Canton, Ohio. 80 degrees, and it seems like summer is finally upon us.
19: Finally upon us weather-wise, and because basketball season is over.
18: Well, it's baseball season now.
19: Yeah, it is. It officially is baseball season. Your Guardians, even though they stunk yesterday, losing 10-2, they are in first place, and now we can put our total attention to the Cleveland Guardians now that the Cavaliers were embarrassed with their pathetic Game 4 performance, losing by 37 points last
18: night. Only to be outdone by Tanner Bibee, whose performance was... ready for this? I stayed up late for this one.
19: Uh-oh.
18: Whose performance was cavalier. Remember, used as an adjective, it describes acting with careless disregard or showing no concern for important matters. Tanner Bibee's performance last night, very cavalier. 3 innings, 8 hits, 7 runs, 5 of them were dingers.
19: God dang, 5 home runs. Charlie Manuel would say, holy cow, and I cleaned it up for radio purposes. Okay, so you're describing his performance as cavalier. Let me describe the cavalier performance as, wrote a bunch of these down for you, JT. Yep. Gutless, passionless, emotionless, uninterested, embarrassing, pathetic, no heart, lack of accountability, lack of desire, lack of determination. They just don't give a damn is what it looked like last night. And it was embarrassing to hear that arena that loud with the chants of let's go Knicks, let's go Knicks, Knicks in four, Knicks in four, MVP for Jalen Brunson. JT, that was a home game for the New York Knicks yesterday.
18: It really is amazing. You hear what Charles Barkley had to say, and Brian pulled it. Brian?
20: Kids at home, if you want to see what the word quit means,
21: come on, Chuck.
20: To give up. The verb of that is cavaliers.
21: Oh, come on.
20: This is what you see.
21: You think they quit or the Knicks are just that good, right?
20: No, they were down 29, Kenny.
18: They were down what? 45 at one point?
19: Yes, that was the high watermark. 45 points. They let New York, I believe, go on a 31-6 run, I think it was. And they just didn't care, JT. Yeah. And New York was clowning everybody. I'm over there taking photos, not of the game. I'm taking photos of Timothy Chalamet and Kylie Jenner and Tracy Morgan. And I didn't see Ben Stiller, but I guess there's Tracy Morgan if you're watching on our Facebook page or on our YouTube channel. Tracy, by the way, Tracy Morgan, cool as all get out, man. Went over to him. He's like, yeah, come over. I dapped him up a little bit, took a selfie with Tracy Morgan. Spike Lee, not as friendly as Tracy, but still okay. And

0: Spike was loving life yesterday, and then the old 1990s Knicks teams, because that's the last time they went to the finals in 90. Patrick Ewing was there. Alan Houston was there. John Starks was. I mean, this was a New York Knicks home game yesterday.
1: It really was, and you know, it's unfortunate, but, you know, obviously they had everything going in their favor, and they were up three games to none, and, you know, they're feeling pretty good about themselves, and I look at it a couple of different ways, and there are a lot of statistics to go around. And I'm going to give you my main statistic here in a second, but I want to, you know, encapsulate what went down there yesterday. Cavaliers had given up whether it was game one or game three. Game three, a lot of people are talking about that minute 49 mark where Jalen Brunson ran through the Cavaliers' entire lineup like they weren't even, like they were stuck in mud or something, and got a layup. And the Cavaliers outscored so drastically in this series. Again, I don't know exactly when they gave up, but the question mark has got to be this. How bad is the East, first of all, or are the Knicks that good?
0: We're going to find out, right, when they match up with either OKC and San Antonio. By the way, game five tonight in that series in OKC with the series tied at 2-2. The Knicks are loving life. And this is where I give New York all the credit. JT, they could have easily taken their foot off the gas before the game last night, right? And just, you know what, okay, we'll go out, and if we win, great. If not, we'll get them in game five in New York. No, they did what they did to the Philadelphia 76ers, man. They came out and kicked the Cavaliers' asses up and down that court. And in that first quarter, I saw exactly what they wanted to do. They knew the Cavaliers had tired legs. They knew the Cavaliers had quit. So they just started running up and down that floor, releasing Jalen Brunson or Mikal Bridges, and they were lobbing the ball, full court passes for dunks and layups. And I mean, they did whatever they wanted, whenever they wanted, however they wanted to the Cavaliers in that game yesterday. And the only guy that really showed up was Donovan Mitchell. He had 31 points. Everybody else, there are times there, Jared Allen quit, James Harden. I don't need to see James Harden in a Cavalier uniform ever again. I'm done with that damn experiment. Yeah, the best line I heard about James Harden was this. He dribbles so much, the ball got a goddamn headache. That's how much he dribbles. And it's so true, because that's all he does. Dribble, dribble, dribble, dribble, dribble, dribble. Step back. Oh, I got fouled. Oh, you didn't call it. What's wrong with you? I'm done with the Harden experiment, man.
1: I'm done with the turnovers. And again, they turned the ball over 22 times yesterday and yet somehow find their way in the Eastern Conference Finals. That's unforgiving, and that can't happen. You want to be a championship team, you got to play like it. How they got this far tells me maybe the East really isn't that good. Whether or not you knocked out the one seed or not, Cavaliers aren't really that good, and they've got some soul-searching to do and or some changes to make in the offseason. But it's such a glaring weakness last night in Game 4. Points off of turnovers, 34. Fast break points, 33. You heard me ask a couple of people yesterday, why don't we ever have any fast breaks?
0: Right.
1: Second chance points, you get outscored 32 points. I mean, there are a lot of things to go around here, and again, there's going to be a ton of statistics we're going to bring up. But the bottom line for me is this. How many players do you play with on the court at a time? Five starters,
0: five,
1: right?
0: Five on each side, yep.
1: Okay. How the hell are the Cavaliers supposed to compete when they don't have a fifth starter?
0: Oh, boy. Fair question.
1: I mean, everything else out the window, I don't want to hear about Dean Wade. I don't want to hear about Sam Merrill. I don't want to hear about Max Strus. I want to hear about Jalen Tyson if he's an up-and-coming young player. Because all these players failed in the postseason. And it wasn't just against the Knicks. We had changed starters, the fifth starter, even against Toronto when they sat Dean Wade for Max Strus. And 41 different starting lineups. Okay, you want to make some excuses? How about this one? What? 41 different starting lineups throughout the course of the regular season, which they were able to somehow, some way, win 52 games. But when push came to shove, you made trades again at the trade deadline, and you got to the postseason finally healthy. But there were guys that had never played together before.
0: Yeah, and you get blown out in game four. And, JT, how about this? For the second year in a row, in the final round in which the Cavaliers played, they're 0-5 at home. They lost three home games last year to Indiana, losing that series 4-1 in the second round, and they lose the two home games this year to the New York Knicks in the Eastern Conference Finals. And it's just, I mean, it's frustrating to watch. And the theme of the press conferences from last night, and the ones that I attended, were Donovan Mitchell and Kenny Atkinson. I didn't go in for James Harden. I didn't need to see. They swept us, but I think we're the better team. Yeah, you're a dumbass if you think that. Okay, bottom line, that's all it is. You're a dumbass. But the theme between Kenny and Donovan was that they were exhausted, that the game sevens in the first two rounds really took their toll on the Cavaliers against this better Knicks team, who right now, JT, let's give them some credit. They're playing as well as anybody that is still around, including OKC and San Antonio. They've won 11 in a row, right? And their point differential, are you ready for this?
1: Oh, gosh.
0: In the 11 victories over the Hawks, 76ers, and Cavs, 11 in a row, they've won by a total of 262 points in those 11 games, or an average of 24 points per game.
1: Yeah, right.
0: That's unreal.
1: The average is 19 points, a little over 19 points in the four games against the Cavaliers alone. Now, here's the difference, too. It comes in personnel for me, because when you look at the Cavaliers roster, like, okay, and you remember what Jared Allen said back in 2023 when the lights were too bright. And we thought we had to make changes. Well, I went back and I looked at both teams' rosters. And the team that beat the Cavaliers in the gentleman's sweep back in 2023, four games to one, looked like this. And this was their starting five. Back in 2023, R.J. Barrett, who now plays for the Toronto Raptors.
0: Right.
1: Julius Randle, who now is a Minnesota Timberwolf. Okay. Mitchell Robinson, who is now the backup, was the center. Okay. Josh Hart was there, and Jalen Brunson. Not too shabby. They beat you four games to one, right?
0: Yep.
1: As opposed to this, Josh Hart, OG Anunoby, Carl Anthony Towns, Jalen Brunson, and Mikal Bridges. Now, let's look at the Cavaliers and what they did from 2023 to 2026.
0: Okay. All right.
1: In game four, Caris LeVert was at forward.
0: Okay.
1: Evan Mobley, Jarrett Allen, Darius Garland, Donovan Mitchell.
0: Okay.
1: As opposed to this, Max Strus, Evan Mobley, Jared Allen, James Harden, Donovan Mitchell.
0: Yeah, you look at that roster now with New York. You talk about putting the puzzle pieces together. And Mike Brown, by the way, shout out to Mike Brown. Happy for him.
1: Yes.
0: Caught up with him in the hallway last night after he was done doing his press conference. We talked a little and wished him nothing but the best. Mm-hmm. Great guy. And give him credit, JT. Here's what's scary. And this is why I think the Knicks do have a chance. If you remember back in 2015, Cavaliers are in the finals against the Golden State Warriors, and they're without Kevin Love because he gets his arm pulled out of socket, right? And Kyrie has the kneecap, but the injury. Cavaliers are up 2-1. At that point, Steve Kerr says, you know what? What we're doing in these first three games isn't working. We're down 2-1. He sat Andrew Bogut and put Andre Iguodala in. They went smaller, and they win the next three and win the championship. Well, Mike Brown, similar situation. First round against the Atlanta Hawks. They're down 2-1, and they're running everything through their guards. What's he do? He changes their offense, not necessarily the lineup, but the offense, and they run everything through Cat, Carl Anthony Towns, and they've won 11 straight games since then. And their closeout games, JT, against the Hawks, the Sixers, and the Cavs, Mike Brown's team won closeout games by 51 points over Atlanta, 30 over Philadelphia, and 37 over the Cavaliers last night. Kudos to Mike Brown.
1: I want to still go back to the 2023 Knicks, because that team was loaded as well. And they didn't sit and they didn't rest on their laurels, because they couldn't get to the Eastern Conference Finals, even with Obi Toppin on the bench, Emmanuel Quickley on the bench, Miles McBride, and Isaiah Hartenstein. So, I mean, what they did was they went out and got a Carl Anthony Towns. They had to package guys together to get OG Anunoby. It was, I believe, well, Obi Toppin goes to the Pacers for draft picks, but they package Emmanuel Quickley and Julius Randle for Carl Anthony Towns. Maybe it's time the Cavaliers have to do some soul searching and start working on this roster again, because obviously they can't get back. Unless, of course, they pull a Cleveland Guardians and say, well, look what we did. we took another step forward and got to the Eastern Conference Finals. It's not good enough to get there and just get swept. And especially when you lose four games in a row by an average of 19 points or more, and you throw in one where they lose, what did they lose by last night, 35, 37?
0: 37.
1: That's ridiculous, man. And here's the thing.
0: Yeah.
1: It was so bad last night.
0: How bad was it, JT?
1: They pulled their starters with 8 minutes to go, which resembled what happened in game one.
0: Yep. Dude, I'm watching it, and I'm like, that Naquan Tomlin's now in. Tyrese Proctor's now in. Craig Porter's now in the game. And then the Knicks emptied their – and then guess what? The Knicks bench came out, and they hit threes, too.
1: Yeah.
0: So it was like anybody for the Knicks against the Cavaliers defense could score at will because the Cavs played no defense.
1: All season long. The bugaboo with the Cavaliers is they can't guard the three-point line. Doesn't matter if you're the first, second, or third team.
0: Right.
1: And it doesn't matter whether you're the first, second, or third team for the Knicks either. You know,
0: yeah.
1: So, I mean, it's obvious this team, it just mind-boggling, first of all. They got out-coached against Toronto. They seemingly out-coached J.B. Bickerstaff against Detroit. How else can you figure in the fact that you won Game 7 on the road, which is still amazing to me, but somehow, some way, you did it. So, obviously, there is some talent there. So, what's missing?
0: Heart, desire, tenacity from your nephew. To me, and I said this to my son today, and this is how I'm wired. You've heard me say this before, so bear with me. I'm wired where losing hurts more than winning feels good. I look at those guys, that's okay. I make $48 million a year. We got to the conference finals. It's a step further. I make $48 million a year. We got beat by a team that might be better than us. I think we're better than them, but you know what? I'll watch the games on TV. I make $48 million. It doesn't hurt enough because they make so much money that, you know what? They know only one team's going to win the championship, right? So that means 29 other teams don't win it, but guess what? I can go home and look at my bank account and see that, there's $35 million in the bank for playing basketball, which is a kid's game, and I'm going to be set for the rest of my life whether I win a championship or not.
1: All things considered, the way the playoffs are constructed, if you wanted to have more days off, you had to take care of business in both game sixes, okay?
0: Yep.
1: And you could have got out of either one of those rounds, and you would have had more time to heal up, to rest, or whatever. But you didn't do that, and if you want to use the excuse that they were tired and we feel that we're better, then fine. Then you got to take care of your business, and you got to make sure that you get those extra days off. Otherwise, it's not our fault that the Knicks swept the 76ers. You got to deal with it, man. You got to answer the bell. I mean, otherwise, why even play the games? Just, we're tired. We don't want to play every other day. We played every other day. Well, they haven't lost a game since April 23rd or something like that with the Knicks.
0: Wow.
1: And the Cavaliers just going to make excuse after excuse that we're tired. We had to play every other day. Kenny Atkinson kind of alluded to the fact that the schedule didn't do them any favors. Deal with it. Didn't you learn something from last year? You were tired against Indiana. Oh, we'll be back. Donovan said the same thing again last night. We'll be back. You know what? There's no guarantees you'll be back. The team in their history has only been to the Eastern Conference Finals 9 times in their history. No guarantees you get back. So how do you get better? How do you deal with this? Do you change the coach? Do you look for a new general manager? Maybe it's the players. Maybe it's all of the above, but it's not getting the job done. Now, I will say this. Coming into this series, you and I probably imagined that one of the teams in the West would still probably be the favorite to win it all. And maybe you look at it and say, all right, they swept the team in the Eastern Conference Finals. Maybe the Knicks aren't that far away from winning it all. Maybe they can. And even if they do, are you going to feel better about yourself? I won't. If you despise losing more than you like winning, then this ain't good enough.
0: Yep. No, I'm with you on that. I do think the Knicks have a chance after watching them in person for two games, seeing what they've done in each round. putting teams away, not letting the Cavaliers get back in any of the games after they took. I mean, let's be honest. Okay, after giving up a 22-point lead, the Knicks dominated the rest of that series, won by double digits in every game and 37 in a closeout game at home last night. So do I think if they stay healthy, do I think the Knicks have a chance? Absolutely. If Landry Shamet can shoot like that in the next round, hell yeah, they got it. What did he go, 11 for 12 from three-point range, I think, in the series or something like that?
1: Here's a problem. I don't know if they can do it. Because when you look at the way the playoffs went down, and nobody believed in the Atlanta Hawks after the trade deadline, and you looked at that team, and I don't care if they were 10 games over 500 or not, they were just on the brink of not being a play-in team. And they beat that team, but they lost two games to Atlanta. And then all of a sudden, they beat the crap out of the 76ers, who were really beat down and injured. And then you come into the Cavaliers. But the Cavaliers were so frustrating all season long that when they got into the playoffs, it wasn't a huge I'm not going to say it was – if Toronto would have beaten the Cavaliers, no huge surprise. Not a great upset when it's 5-6 or 5-6 – it was 4-5.
0: 4-5.
1: Right, 4-5. Not a huge upset with if that could have happened. You would have been upset if you were a Cavs fan, rightfully so. We can't get out of the second round. So, okay, you made it through there, and then you beat the one seed. Here's where things really take a turn for me. If you're good enough to beat the one seed, you should be good enough to at least compete. Now that we've gotten beaten by them, I'm going to say not beat the Knicks. You should at least be able to compete with the Knicks. But this team gave up in the fourth quarter of game one. Whether or not that was the driving force that made them lose and get swept, I don't know, but they sure don't look as good. And again, you can take every statistic in the world you want, but when you're playing 5-4 and you've got offensive liabilities because Max Strus can't buy a shot, Sam Merrill, I mean, his plus minus has been terrible going back to that. I mean, you can go back to last season against the Pacers. He was, I believe, minus 13 in that series, if I'm not mistaken.
0: Yeah.
1: Biggest moments, Kenny. Biggest moments.
0: Yeah. Minus 13 yesterday for Sam Merrill. He scored 5 points, 2-for-4 shooting. Max Strus again, thank you for nothing. 2-of-6, that's 33%. 1-of-4 from three-point range, that's 25%. 5 points in 21 minutes. So I warned people about Max Strus. He's the most consistent, inconsistent player in the league. And James Harden doing his Houdini act yesterday, right? Mm-hmm. Disappearing once again in an elimination game, 2-of-8 from the field. How about this? 0-of-6 from three-point range yesterday for James Harden. And once again, more turnovers, 5, than assists, 2, or field goals made, 2. Yeah. Like I said, I'm done with the James Harden experiment. I don't need to see him in a Cavaliers uniform ever again.
1: I'll agree with that, but I'm going to disagree to an extent with the Max Strus unless he's a starter. You don't need your role players. It's nice to have a role player step up in a game here and a game there in the playoffs, but you don't expect that on a regular occasion unless he's a starter. So Max Strus coming off the bench, maybe be the energy guy. You play him in bit minutes. But in this instance, we were relying on the Max Struses, the Sam Merrills, the Dennis Schroeders who didn't play yesterday due to illness or whatever. I mean, you don't rely on role players. You once in a while roll the dice and get lucky.
0: Yeah, and he gave you one really good game. Schroeder gave you two. And that was it. Yeah. And Sam Merrill gave you one, right? So Sam Merrill gave you one. Max gave you one. Schroeder gave you two. So that, but that's not enough. JT, do you realize they finished 8-10 in the playoffs this year?
1: Well,
0: they
1: played. That's over-exaggerated because he got swept 4 games, but I get it.
0: No, but my point there is they played so many. They played 18 games when they should have only had 12 going into the finals, which might have won them a game or two. Maybe they don't run out of gas in game one if they win in 6 against Toronto, win in 6 against Detroit. But all of that, plus the way the Knicks were playing, we should have seen this coming.
1: I think 8-6 sounds worse than 8-10 because the two series that you were supposed to win weren't supposed to go 7. Although Detroit was favored to win that series, and they had home court advantage. So, I mean, you've got to give the Cavaliers some kind of credit. I don't know how they won that series, but at the end of the day, you win 4-3, and you came back from being down 0-2. So who is this team, and what will they resemble moving forward? Your guess is as good as mine, but something's got to give.
0: Yeah. I have no clue. We've been waiting to say that's who they are. That's who they are. There you go. That's what. And you know what? We didn't get that answer the entire year. We still don't know who this team was other than they did get to the Eastern Conference Finals. How? I have no idea.
1: Well, I'll tell you how. Maybe the East isn't as good as we give them credit for. And that's what you're going to look for with the Knicks moving forward.
0: Yeah.
1: Because if the Knicks can't compete with the West, you're going to say, okay, well, at least you had one good, really good team in the East. But I think everybody would have agreed before the tournament started that good team would have been Detroit. But now they've been exposed.
0: No,
1: they're
0: not
1: hold on. Now they're not offensively strong enough because we've seen what happened to them in the postseason. But, I mean, look, man, they were the number one seed for a reason. They had the best record, unless, of course, we don't give any credence whatsoever to the regular season.
0: Bingo. Cavaliers were the number one seed last year. They got bounced in the second round just like Detroit did. So there you go. From that perspective, Detroit, to me, they were the number one seed based on record, but they weren't the number one seed based on talent and experience for the playoffs. And that's, if you remember, before the playoffs started, what did I tell you? Avoid the Knicks and the Celtics as long as possible and play Detroit in the second round, one versus four, because I think we can beat Detroit, and that's what happened. And unfortunately, then you had to play New York. You couldn't avoid them. They didn't get upset. They didn't get beat. And then they just destroyed
1: them. Look, man, when the Cavaliers almost caught the Knicks by a game at the regular season, and we knew that the tiebreaker went to the Knicks, I thought, okay, maybe we can compete with this team, just as I thought we would compete and match up well with Detroit. But then again, when the Knicks made it into the postseason, they're down 2-1 to Atlanta. I'm like, okay, maybe they're done too. But all they did was turn around and never lose again.
0: Impressive performance by the Knicks and the fans that were in Rocket Arena last night, chanting all the different Knicks chants. The sweep, there's a broom if you're watching on our Facebook page or on a YouTube channel. Knicks fans had brooms out, and they were loving life all over New York City, inside Rocket Arena, throughout Cleveland, Ohio. We're going to break it down even more for you. We're going to hear from the head coach. We're going to hear from Donovan Mitchell and get your thoughts, 330-450-1480, on what the Cavaliers did this season. And will all that be forgotten because they got their asses kicked by the Knicks?
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7: From News Talk 1480 WHBC, after quickly arresting an initial suspect, Canton police have named a second person connected to the shooting death of 51-year-old Richard Poole of Canton over the weekend. We're looking for 45-year-old Larry Grimes of Canton. He's charged with murder. Officers with the Northern Ohio Violent Fugitive Task Force arrested 30-year-old Daquan Rucker of Akron on Sunday, the day after Poole was found shot in the chest in one of the units at the Skyline Terrace Apartments on Allen Page Drive Southeast. A 13-year-old Canton boy's back home after being treated for a gunshot wound to his left arm last Thursday afternoon. Christian Webb hit on his front porch on 4th Street Northeast, just east of Belden Avenue. Gunfire apparently originated from three blocks away, according to Canton police. Christian's mother made the 911 call.
8: Shot your baby?
9: Yes, I shot my. Well, he's not a baby. He's my son. He's shot. He's
8: okay,
9: all right. He's
8: okay, ma'am. How old's your son?
9: He's 13.
7: Bullet remains in Christian's arm. Doctors looking at their next move. Suspect vehicles: a white Kia K5 and a red Chevy Impala. MacuWeather says tonight partly cloudy, the low 60s. Tomorrow clouds and sun, continued warm, the mid 70s. Jim Michaels, WHBC News.
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16: Here's your AccuWeather.

0: forecast this afternoon will be partly sunny with a high of 77. Tonight will be partly cloudy with a low of 63. Tomorrow, expect periods of clouds and sun with a high of 73. Tomorrow night will become clear with a low of 56. Thursday will be mostly sunny and less humid with a high of 73. Thursday night will have a moonlit sky and a low of 49. With the AccuWeather forecast, I'm meteorologist Jason Caterina for News Talk 1480 WHBC.
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2: We're going to hear from Donna a little bit later in the show. Kenny Atkinson coming up shortly as well, and a story on Kenny Atkinson that just broke, so stay tuned for that. But right now, I want to let you know about the Medina County Collector's Fair Gang. 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That's this Friday and Saturday. You'll find everything from Pokemon to One Piece, sports cards, comic books, and much, much more. I'm going to be there both days. In fact, I'm going to be broadcasting my portion of the Kenny and JT show from the Medina County Collector's Fair this Friday. Hope to see you there. You're not going to want to miss this. 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Again, Medina County Collector's Fair, Friday, May 29th, Saturday, May 30th. 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We will see you there. And as I tease JT, story just came out on Kenny Atkinson.
3: Yeah, I've seen it all over, too. I get these reports. I get the updates on my watch. I have one of those Apple watches. Cavaliers are planning to retain coach Kenny Atkinson after the team was swept by the New York Knicks in the Eastern Conference Finals. As per the Athletic's Joe Varden and ESPN's Shams Charania, they reported earlier today, according to Varden, no major changes to the front office or coaching staff are expected now in Cleveland.
2: And I kind of felt that that was going to be the case from this perspective. So I didn't get home last night till about 2 in the morning, JT. All right. I stayed for all the press conferences. I like to hang around because there are times if you hang around, you can overhear some things, right? So as I was talking with one of the Cavs PR guys to thank him for everything, you know, what they did for us, and thanks to Cheryl Zivich, too, for everything she did for us. I'm hanging there, and Kobe Altman comes walking up to this PR person, and Kobe says, "Did you get my text?" And that individual said, "Yes, I did." He said, "I will see you tomorrow." So when I heard that, okay, I'm like, okay, Kobe's safe. Now, what about Kenny Atkinson, right? Is Kenny, going to be safe, or are we going to wake up this morning and find out they're making a coaching change? Well, based on this from Shams, how do you pronounce his last name again?
3: Charania.
2: Okay, so, and Joe Varden, they're saying Kenny Atkinson is back. I'm hearing, based on what I heard last night and today, that Kobe's back. The only guy that might be not back with the Cavaliers in that front office, because he may leave to take another job elsewhere, is Mike Gansey. We reported a while back that Chicago had interviewed him, JT, because we were supposed to get him on the show one day, and he couldn't make it because he was out of town. That's when he was interviewing with the Chicago Bulls. Well, I found out last night, too, that the Philadelphia 76ers are very interested in Mike Gansey as well. So there are two teams in the Eastern Conference that have an interest in turning their front office over to Mike Gansey. So he may be the one front office guy that is not back because of his own choice.
3: Or he may get canceled due to the fact that they got swept. I mean, no prizes there if you're asking me, because when I look at the construction of this roster right now, maybe the coaching staff as well, they're not getting the job done. Whether or not you made it to the Eastern Conference Finals or not, I know it's your boy, I hate to say it, but I need a little bit more, and I need this team to be
2: from
3: heading
2: who?
3: From Gansey and anybody else in that front office. I need a little bit more, and I need this team pointed in the right direction and play with a little. If it boils down to heart, if you need those kind of things, you're a professional athlete, then somebody selected the wrong players. Because if you are playing for a paycheck, and we had heard this, you and I, a couple of weeks ago, that not all the players necessarily want to be there. Not going to tell you who I heard it from. Not going to make any decisions on which players that may or may not be. But it's obvious that the team was playing such a frustrating style of ball that something was missing all season long. And remember, team started out 19-17. They were really bad at the beginning of the season, somehow kind of turned things around. But if they really liked the team that they had, they wouldn't have made changes to the trade deadline, whether or not they believed in Darius Garland and or his injury or not.
2: I will say this. Everybody's to blame, including Mike Danzy, but Mike may not have had final say on things, and maybe that's why he wanted to get out, to get on his own, so he can have the final say and make decisions on his own, because you're right. There are missing pieces to this Cavaliers puzzle, and one of the biggest ones is Hart, right? That determination, that aggressiveness, that leave it all out there on the floor. Okay. The only guy who left it all out there on the floor yesterday was Donovan Mitchell, and that's even a stretch because he played no defense just like everybody else whatsoever. None. Zero. Zilch. What, they score 68 points in the first half? That means nobody's playing defense, not just James Harden, who can't even spell defense.
3: You want to look at a team that's got a lot of heart, plays with a lot of tenacity, just look right across the way at the Cleveland Guardians.
2: Yeah.
3: Their never-say-die attitude is something you don't see from this basketball team. And it's one of the reasons why I think they just rest on the fact that they've had so much more success, because during the regular season, they can get by on the teams that are not that good. And let's face it, there's a lot of teams in the NBA that just aren't that good.
2: Yeah, no, it's fair. And I look at this Cavaliers team and I say to myself, we couldn't beat the Knicks. We couldn't beat OKC. I mean, OKC owns us. Donovan Mitchell, that's a nightmare for him when he plays OKC. They shut him down completely, right? Now, San Antonio, they had some success with, but that was, you know, earlier in the year. Now these young kids, second-year guy like Stephon Castle and, of course, Wemby and Vassell and those. I can't wait to watch Game 5 tonight between OKC and San Antonio, man. That is going to be a fantastic game.
3: And remember, that's what might be cracking the door open for a team like the Knicks. The Knicks are going to be well-rested. We know they came out a little bit flat because they may have had too much rest in between their Philly series and the Cavaliers, but they were able to respond, and that's a really good team right now. It'll be interesting to see how they respond. They're going to be on the road, I would imagine. The best team in the West has got to have home court advantage. It'll be interesting to see how these two teams handle each other. If the Spurs and the Thunder beat the crap out of each other, it'll be interesting to see which one has anything left in the tank when they go to the finals.
2: Remember this. I'm trying to think. One, two. OKC is already down two players. All right? Two starters. One starts, and then when he went out, this guy started, and then he's out. So they're already down two starters. De'Aaron Fox's ankle injury, that ain't getting better anytime soon. He's going to have to just play through it, right? So if they lose another player, San Antonio, if you're the Knicks, man, you're sitting back licking your chops. But I heard Carl Anthony Towns last, again, walking by, and the attitude was, you know what? We didn't celebrate. There was no, cracking of champagne or pouring beers just because we got to the finals. Good. No, that's not good enough for us. Yeah. We want to win it all. We're getting back to work tomorrow. We'll enjoy this tonight. We're going to get back to work tomorrow, watch film, get some shots up, and then start watching, these games the rest of the series between OKC and San Antonio, and I love that attitude.
3: Players you're thinking about with Oklahoma City, Jalen Williams is a starter. He's got a hamstring, and A.J. Mitchell is out with a calf. And that hamstring has been bugging Jalen Williams since, I believe, the start of the postseason, if I'm not mistaken. So, I mean, if he has to miss any more time off, it's going to be interesting to see what Oklahoma City can do. And it's got such a strong bench. I mean, you look at that team and you wonder, they're high-flying. Shea gets fouled every time you breathe on him. So it'll be interesting to see what happens when they if they get to the finals.
2: I can't wait to watch tonight, man. This is going to be a fun game. Wemby, I need to see if he can do it, on the road again and not have an off game and be one of those every other games, where he steps up. I know he's so young and everything, but he's such a unique player that, he could really, at 22 years old, he could really raise his profile in the NBA and his status if he can knock off Oklahoma City two more times here.
3: Think about that, though. Two young teams going at it in the West, and the Cavaliers, not really as young as you might consider, even the fact that Evan Mobley is only, what, 24 years old. Those teams out west aren't going anywhere for a while. And if you already have proven that you can't get by the Knicks, the old roster that they had in 2023, or this new and improved one now, then where do you go from here? If it's a matter and it's a question

0: of your personnel, that it's just not good enough.
1: Well, yeah, I believe currently that this roster, if they run it back as is, they will not get to the NBA Finals. If they try and run it back as is, this team will not get to the NBA Finals. They need to make major roster moves.
0: You were telling me some of the comments that Brian Windhorst had made earlier today. I had Brian pull this. So if you're considering what changes they could or may want to make, take a listen to what he had to say today.
2: Kenny Atkinson floated this on the podium last night after the game, that they could bring this team back, put them through a training camp, and try to, again, just like the Knicks kind of did this year, if you believe in the roster, which honestly it's a hard sell because they were 8-10 in the playoffs and we're not competitive with the Knicks. The other thing that they can do is get inventive, and that would go around James Harden. James Harden is going to be a Cav next year. He's going to sign a new contract in all likelihood. He's going to opt out of his contract and sign a new deal, and that new deal will probably be structured in a way that will allow the Cavs to dip below the second apron. And once they've done that, it can bring in the availability of them to make a major trade. Or and is that trade a sign-and-trade deal for LeBron James? Is it a trade for another star player? Would they enter the Giannis Antetokounmpo sweepstakes? Would they try to trade for Giannis Antetokounmpo and then try to convince LeBron James to come over on a vastly reduced contract? Or would they just try to bring it all back? All of these things are possible. Also, this summer, Donovan Mitchell has a contract extension decision. He has one guaranteed year left on his contract. The Cavs would love to extend him, but for various reasons and for financial reasons, he could push that decision off into 2027 and face unrestricted free agency then. So a very big, weighty summer of decisions coming up for the Cavs. They could take big swings if they want it.
0: If you believe in the roster, or, you know, Harden, you and I are on the same page when it comes to James Harden. I could do without that. But if they're hell-bent on it and they have no choice but to move him into a two-year deal, I'm fine with it if they use him as a role player, which they won't do. But what it will effectively do is get them under that second apron so they can add another star player, whether it's LeBron or maybe a Giannis or someone else. I mean, the problem is going to be this. Do you believe that Kenny Atkinson could ever utilize James Harden as a role player or coming off the bench? Because I don't.
1: Yeah, I think James Harden's ego will not allow him to come off the bench. His brand, Donovan Mitchell went to bat for him last night in the postgame press conference.
0: So when it brought him here, they think.
1: Okay, he went out of his way to tell all us media people that we don't know what we're talking about. You don't know everything that guy does for a team and all that. And I'm thinking, 17 years, one trip to the finals? I know what he brings, not a championship.
0: We know what he doesn't bring, defense.
1: Yeah, that too, right? Well, Donovan doesn't bring that much either, so they're on the same page. Donovan's just more young, you know, more athletic and younger, and therefore, you know, he looks more explosive than James Harden does, just dribbling 30 feet away from the basket and then, you know, throwing up that prayer as the shot clock's winding down.
0: Yeah.
1: I didn't like James Harden before he was a Cavalier. I dislike him even more now that he is a Cavalier.
0: Doesn't it look like the offense actually is slower since they brought him in? I mean, it has
1: be.
0: Where we were sitting in basically what I consider the end zone, it was like watching the All-22 at a football game. And when you would see the Knicks down on their side of the floor versus when you would see the Cavaliers, it was obvious that there's no rhyme nor reason to the Cavaliers' offense. They're trying to move the ball around. We're talking about what beats good defense, crisp, good passes, no turnovers, whatever. Man, the Knicks were a well-oiled machine. When you'd see them on offense, they're you know, it's the old, how many times do we pass the ball? Four. What? Four. It's the scene from Hoosiers. And that's the way the Knicks run their offense. But the Cavaliers, it was like watching an AAU game, and it seemed as though nobody knew what they were doing. They don't run a fast break, but if they were, if they did have numbers, rather than go to the basket, and you've got 2 7-footers, Evan Mobley would be running directly at the basket and flare out to the corner. I'm sorry. I know you're trying to be a three-point shooter, but I need you to score in the paint. I don't need you to be a sharpshooter. That's never going to be the part of your game that I'm going to like. In fact, Every time Evan, I don't care what his percentages are, when he sets up for a three, no, good shot. No, don't take that shot. You know what I mean? You love it when it goes in, but the percentages, if a guy can't shoot, explain this to me. I'm getting hot now. A guy can't make a foul shot, how can he make threes?
1: Yeah, it's further away, isn't it?
0: You think? And this guy wants to set up outside the arc. Come on, tell me how you're going to run that offense through him.
1: And guess what? When you shoot a free throw, nobody's trying to block it.
0: You think?
1: Trust me, I get it. I get it because that's the advantage they had. They had 2 7-footers, and New York only had one. But guess what? OG Anunoby is physical, and I stood next to him during that celebration last night when I was on the floor with them. That dude is put together, man. He pushed Mobley around Jared Allen around, even though he gives up like 4 or 5 inches.
0: These guys both had quit. I don't know if it was game one or game three. Problem is this. You would watch the Knicks go down on offense, and a lot of times either an alley-oop or just, you know, a putback or a 50-50 ball that their bigs would get to. And Carl Anthony Towns was running around circles around those guys as well. But there was one instance, and I left right before halftime, where the Knicks had the ball in their half court. They were coming down into their half court, I should say. Okay. And Jared Allen's in the paint, and Evan Mobley hadn't crossed the foul line yet.
1: How about that? I watched 4 highlights of fast break opportunities for the Knicks last night. Mm-hmm. The 2 bigs, Jared Allen just lollygagged his way down the floor.
0: Lollygagged.
1: Thank you. Carl Anthony Towns was sprinting from one foul line to the other. Somebody launched a triple and missed it. He came through 2 hands, and Allen's just looking up at him. The other time it was Donovan Mitchell who didn't get back, and he had to foul a guy. The other time it was Max Strus who didn't get back, right? Mm-hmm. And it was, you used the word yesterday, it was contagious.
0: Here, from an NBA statistical analysis, before last night's Cavs game, the Cavs have been outscored in almost every hustle stat this postseason. Not just the Knicks, the entire postseason.
1: Wow.
0: Minus 120, this is before last night's game. Minus 123 in fast break points. Minus 72 points off of turnovers. And plus 4 in second chance points.
1: Yeah, well, they got their butts kicked. No.
0: Turnovers.
1: You can get turnovers, analytics, numbers, doesn't matter.
0: James Harden, by the way, I just got another thing on my phone. James Harden just turned over a ball again at the airport.
3: We're not at that level yet. We haven't won a dually squat.
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6: From News Talk 1480 WHBC, the New Stark County Human Trafficking Task Force made 9 prostitution-related arrests as part of a recent statewide sting. 4 of those arrested being from Stark County, others from Summit County. 9 men ages 20 to 71 seeking to buy sex in the operation conducted by Jackson Township Police and the County Sheriff's Office. Operation Spring Cleaning took place in 15 counties between May 13th and the 20th.
7: The message is, we're out there. We're working. Don't buy sex in Ohio.
6: AG David Yost. Court documents indicate the men met up with undercover law enforcement after responding to information posted on a well-known sex website. 4 of the men pleading guilty, 4 not guilty. 27-year-old Devin Cool of Akron failed to show up for court. He's wanted. 3 Stark County men face more serious sex-related charges in Mahoning County, where their human trafficking task force targeted men looking to contact underage teens. 2 men from North Canton, a man from Canton charged. 11 men picked up in that sting. Mackey weather says tonight partly cloudy, the low 60s. Tomorrow clouds and sun continued warm, the mid 70s. Jim Michaels, WHBC News.
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8: But this traffic is awful.
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24: All right, so the Cavaliers season comes to an end. A lot of decisions need to be made this offseason. It sounds like, JT, two of them have already been made. Kobe Altman is staying and Kenny Atkinson is staying based on the reports that have come out via The Athletic as well as ESPN. Are you okay with them retaining both Kobe Altman and Kenny Atkinson, if indeed that is accurate?
25: No, I'm not, because either a message has been sent from your coach that wasn't accepted by the players, and if it's not, then somebody chose the wrong players. So there's blame to go around. Personnel, did you bring the wrong personnel? General manager. Did you bring the wrong coach? General manager. Can you coach? Problem on the coach. I don't know. I mean, when I look at this team, look, we had talked about ways in which a team could lose. And have your heart ripped out in game one, okay, fine, it's going to happen occasionally. One in 594 times, we'll say at least.
24: Right.
25: Which is a joke. But we talk about the ways in which you would lose. Would you rather lose at the buzzer or would you rather lose by 37 points? It's easier to say we lost by 37 points because now we know what the problem is. And it wasn't just luck. You got the crap beat out of you, man. So something's got to change. And to me, it starts with personnel. And the personnel then goes into coaching. And we've been down this road before because you had J.B. Bickerstaff. He was a former coach of the year, or he's the coach of the year now. You have Kenny Atkinson. He was a former coach of the year. He won 64 games. But they if you look at the regular season, now forget about what they've done in the postseason because we couldn't get through the second hump. Well, you did. You got to the Eastern Conference Finals. You didn't win as many games as you did last year. You won 64. Right. So, I mean, you went from a one seed to a four seed, and you're going to call this season a success. Why? Because you got to the Eastern Conference Finals?
24: Yes, that's why they are. They're going to use that rationale. And here's the thing that I heard today that irritates the hell out of me. Well, look at what happened last year to the New York Knicks. They got to this point and lost as well, and they just brought everybody back. No, they didn't. They fired their head coach.
25: Right.
24: They went out and got a different coach. They got rid of Tibbs, and they you know, brought in Mike Brown. That's a major difference. So this isn't the same team that it was a year ago because the coaching move was changed or made. So for me, if the Cavaliers think they can bring this back as is, and just because they'll have a full training camp, if they bring back Harden and company, that this is going to make a difference and they're going to get to the finals, they're full of it because the entire East is going to be better next year.
25: Kenny, you don't have a fifth starter. You just don't.
24: I agree. 100% with you. 100%. They're playing 4-on-5 most of the time.
25: I mean,
24: right?
25: Dean Wade is an offensive liability. At times, he won't even look at the basket, let alone, you know, be a guy that could drive into the lane and make something happen. You've got to have somebody who's not an offensive liability. Or in this case, you get a kid that's hot in a Sam Merrill, and now all of a sudden he's a defensive liability. The plus minuses with this Sam Merrill, I can't tell you how much I'm ready to move on from this Sam Merrill situation and don't consider him at least as a starter, but something's got to happen. Something's got to give here.
24: Too bad you couldn't meld those two together.
25: Correct.
24: Merrill and Wade. Then you'd have a pretty good player, right? Mm-hmm. Tell us Sam in Canton, get his thoughts on the Cavaliers. 330-450-1480. Phone lines are open. What's up, Sam?
0: Hey, guys. You know, as I was watching the game, it occurred to me that the Cleveland Cavaliers represent the people of Northeast Ohio. And as such, you know, the way they perform reflects on all of us.
24: Mm-hmm.
0: And I found it pretty damning, okay, that when somebody like Charles Barkley, during the course of the game, has the guts to say the Cavaliers have quit, I think that it has pretty significant impact. You know, at some point, I talked to a number of people today, and all of them had the same opinion. Something is very wrong. And that was the phrase I kept hearing. Either the team quit, or more radically, there are people on that team that are on the take. Hmm. And I'm not saying that's the case. But at some point, guys, you know, as a man, you stand up as a man, and you play as a man, and you look in the mirror. And instead of calling themselves the Cleveland Cavaliers, they ought to call themselves the Cleveland Cowards.
25: Stop it. Look, I'm not going to say anybody's on the take, but, I mean, I can understand where your mind might go due to the fact that we've been through this Emmanuel Class A deal as of late. The problem with the Cavaliers is they're just not as good of a team. They're not constructed as well, maybe not coached as well as the New York Knicks. Sam, the question you have to ask yourself is, how in the world did they get to the Eastern Conference Finals?
0: Well, because they play teams that quite honestly weren't as good as they were, okay? And
24: okay.
0: I'll be honest with you, JT, I can understand the Knicks winning the series, all right? But when you're up 20-some points in the fourth period with, what, 7 or 8 minutes to go, and you lose, that's hard to explain, okay? Yeah. And at the end of the day, there's got to be something going on. When I heard the coach, and I know, Kenny, you talked about it, making the comments that he saved the timeouts. He doesn't like to spend his timeouts. Guys, I've been watching basketball for 60-some years, and I can tell you that when the other team is on a run, okay, and they're about to catch you or go way ahead, the opposing coach typically calls a timeout. How come that's such an advanced concept? It just doesn't add up.
24: Well, Sam, usually a coach has a limit. He'll say, if they get to 8 points in a row, I'm going to stop it, right? Some say it's 6. Others say it's 10. So I don't know what it is for Kenny. Obviously, it was 18. That's what he finally called it.
25: That notwithstanding, the thing that's for me, now, Sam, I'm going to go in the other direction. If you wanted to make a change, I would be all for making a change at the coach. And the reason is no more than what he had said 2 days ago when he said analytically they probably should have won two of these games. No, you got your butts kicked by an average of 19 points per game. You lost 4 straight games. Forget about blowing a 22-point lead. You lost that game. You lost it convincingly, okay? So let's move forward and say you don't come out and say, well, you know, analytically, we had those shots. Would have, yeah, if my mom, well, never mind. I'm not going to go down that path. But you know where I'm getting at. If you want to play better, you have to coach better as well. And obviously, and I've been saying this all afternoon, when you're going 4 against 5, you're at a huge disadvantage. We don't have a fifth starter.
0: Well, again, guys, and you've covered the ground. Overwhelming number of turnovers. I think you said there was 22 yesterday.
25: Horrible.
0: You've got a center who decides that he wants to shoot the ball, okay, from 3-point range like Mobley did, going 0 for 6. You have a coach who doesn't know when to break the other team's momentum. Look, I could understand the Cavs losing to the Knicks. The Knicks, in my opinion, are a better team, but not 4-0, and especially not that first game when they're up by 20-some points with 7 minutes and change to go.
25: Yep.
0: I'm sorry. I can't justify that. Guys, thanks for taking my call.
25: Good stuff, Sam. Yep.
24: Thanks listening, Sam. Yeah, he's right. It's frustrating.
25: You know what's even worse?
24: It is. You get to this point.
25: You know what's even worse than losing that game, getting blown out? And all the comments he made were absolutely right on. Going into that game last night, you and I both knew that there was a chance there was going to be a ton of Knicks fans at Rocket Arena. And it was terrible because as a Cavalier fan, as a Cleveland fan, my entire life. To see your home court overtaken by the visiting team, and it kind of resembled what we saw in 2016 at the World Series when the Cubs fans came down, but nowhere nearly as close as how many Knicks fans were in attendance last night. Forget about the celebrities. When they started chanting before the game even started, "Let's go Knicks," and the only recourse that they had at Rocket Arena was to turn the sound system up louder to try to drown them out. It was so embarrassing. Thank goodness. I mean, thank goodness I had my earplugs in because it was deafening.
24: JT, the Cav, and I talked to somebody after the game about this. The Cavaliers were, how do I want to say this? The Cavaliers got a taste of their own medicine from when they took 25 busloads to Detroit.
25: Yeah.
24: Right? That's what Detroit fans were hearing when the Cavs, you know, Dan took 25 busloads there and the Cavs saying, "Let's go Cavs." Mm-hmm. Well, yesterday it was, dude, I was on the floor yesterday and it felt like I was, well, I've never been in Madison Square Garden, but it felt like I was in the Knicks home arena from the way people were reacting, the chants in every portion of that. You know how it at Buckeye games? Oh,
25: yes.
24: Hey, and they go around the
25: just
24: arena?
25: Like it.
24: That's what it was like yesterday for the Knicks, wasn't it?
25: Yeah, but a big difference. The difference was this. The 25 busloads of Cavalier fans that went to Detroit were paid for by the owner. These people came on their own dime, man. And it was probably cheaper. Yeah. Somewhere I heard, and you know I was going to turn in, I was telling our intern coach here, I said, you know, I'm going to turn into one of those guys, you know, don't turn into your parents. And I wanted to act, it was killing me. I wanted to go up to one of these Knicks fans and say, "Hey, if you don't mind me asking, how much did it cost you to get here today?" You know, and just, you know, strike up a cover. Like, I care about a Knicks fan. They're all wearing their jerseys. It was hysterical. But I had heard somewhere down the line that a flight was $300. And a weeknight, Memorial Day weekend at that, hotel accommodations couldn't have probably been that much.
24: Probably $200 at least a night.
25: Possibly.
24: For the hotel.
25: So let's say you've got 500 wrapped into it, maybe another 300 for the ticket. I would imagine it's still cheaper to fly to Cleveland, spend a night in a hotel, buy your ticket. It's probably still cheaper to come to game four than it would have been to go to game five at Madison Square Garden.
24: Absolutely. Without question, it was cheaper. And guess what? They haven't been to the final since 99. They were going to spend whatever it cost, right, to get there. And how about this before we get to Jay and Canton? What did we have to do yet? Let's share with our listeners now what we had to do yesterday as we were broadcasting live from Rocket Arena. Normally, we sit inside the bowl in the media section, right?
25: Yeah.
24: And so, and I've been to, you know, numerous NBA conference finals and NBA finals. So I've seen this done before. And when I saw them setting up, I was like, oh, shoot. We're not going to be able to stay in the arena and do our show live from inside. So Brian had to play some interviews we had in the can, as we say, and we moved outside because they were practicing how they would do the post-game celebration for the Knicks, handing out the trophies and everything. And it took them like 45 minutes to an hour to practice that because that's how confident they were yesterday that that was going to happen. How about that?
25: That sucked. And I'll tell you what else sucked as well. This is such a poor showing by Cleveland fans that they actually had a fan fest in between Rocket Arena, Progressive Field. Kenny, I told you, I left right before halftime. The only fans that were there were the fans leaving the baseball game that had just ended. It was empty. You know how you see it during the Raptors games, and they Raptor Park or whatever they call it, Jurassic Park, and their fans are rabid. They're going crazy. Now, obviously, you're down three games, so maybe that had a lot to do with it. But it was set up so cool. I mean, it had an ESPN set. It had a stage, live entertainment, big screen TVs, and it was free, and no one showed up.
24: Yeah. Yeah. And you know what, though? Here's what I will say to Cavs fans who sold their tickets. Good for you. The Cavs didn't show up. Why should you? Why shouldn't you make money, right?
25: Bravo.
24: The Knicks are going to pay whatever to come in there because it's still cheaper than buying a ticket to MSG. So I hope you all made all kinds of money. You paid off your rent, your car, whatever it is. For those of you that had the real good seats and all that, you took as much money from the Knicks fans as you could because the team didn't care. Why should you?
25: But the difference is this, and I'll go back to that game 7 of 2016 when the Indians fans at the time sold their tickets, shame on you, in a deciding game. Had this been a deciding game, shame on you.
24: Yep.
25: But if this is the knockout game and you're going to get swept, bravo.
24: Yeah, no problem with that whatsoever. Jay, you're up next here on the Kenny and JT Show. What's up?
1: Not too much, guys. Yeah, and apparently, like, the front row, they can't sell those for some reason. I was reading other teams have the same thing in place where, like, the front row, the owner or whatever won't let you because then you'll lose your seats, I guess. I don't know. To me, it doesn't make
24: sense. Here's what happened with that yesterday, Jay, because I was standing right over there where Chalamet and Kylie Jenner were along with Tracy Morgan.
25: I'm never going to another one of his movies, by the way. I don't care about Timothy Chalamet.
24: Jay, they were in the second row. You're right. So they weren't able to buy those first row seats to be seen. But guess what happened? As the game went on, the fans that had those front row seats swapped them with Kylie Jenner, with Tracy Morgan, with Timothy Chalamet, so they could get a selfie with them. So they got a selfie for the right to let them sit there for, like, in the fourth quarter on and be seen everywhere while the game was winding down.
1: We'll see what happens with them. But it doesn't make any sense to me anyway why the team would do that anyway, because if you got people willing to buy those courtside seats for season tickets, why would you ever want to turn them away? Like, to not buy them again, you know, like, that seems kind of...
25: I'll say this, Jay. Crazy. I knew someone back in the heyday, we'll call it the heyday, the LeBron James era, that had courtside seats, that when they would make it to the finals, they would sell their tickets to someone in the Golden State front offices. I'm not going to name any names. And they would make as much money back for that series, just the series, Jay. And let's face it, I don't think... Did we ever have home court advantage against Golden State?
24: Oh, boy. Great question. I don't know.
25: Maybe not. But here's the thing, and I'm going to get back to the story, is this. The person that sold their courtside seats to a high-ranking official of the Golden State Warriors had those season tickets, right? It made enough money for that series to pay for the entire season.
24: How about that? Wow.
1: Yeah, I'm sure the Cavs, I'm sure there's a plan of, maybe not a plan, but maybe a whole LeBron, Giannis, Harden, you know, Donovan kind of thing.
25: Jay, how'd they get here? I'm dying to know the answer. How did the Cavaliers get here?
1: I don't know. I mean, what did you think they were going to do anyway? I mean, I never thought... I didn't think any team in the East was going to beat those teams in the West, but the way Knicks are playing, maybe, but I don't know. They made it to the finals. But here, I had a theory on James Harden. How much does he make? He's a basketball player. That's all James Harden is, man. You know what I mean? I mean, he's got his beard thing, but you never hear him owning companies and all this and working out and all that, right? He is a ball player. You know, we know it's all what he likes to do, his lifestyle, what they talk about. You know, what's he make during the year? What was his salary?
24: $40 million, let's say. We'll round it up.
1: How much is that a game? Like, I don't know.
24: I can't do math that fast.
1: It's millions, right? Well, during the playoffs, and this is not just with Cleveland, this is his whole career, you know, they only make like $31,000 a game. So he's probably like, hey, you know what? I don't make enough money to go out there.
24: That's a fair point.
1: I mean, I don't
24: know. No, that's a fair point, yeah.
1: Theory. Like, you know, I'm making $10 million a game or whatever.
24: Right.
1: What
24: motivates you, right, Jay? If you're each individual is motivated by something different. Some want to be the greatest of all time. Others want to be a champion. Others want to make the most money. So maybe you're onto something there.
1: I don't know. I've never heard him talk like legacy. Have you?
24: No.
1: You know, like. Not really. So, I don't know, but it's going to be hard for them not to bring him back. I can't see LeBron wanting to play with James Harden, to be honest. Like, I don't know if he could take that, you know? So, I don't know.
24: I'm trying to think. Were they on the same Olympic team one year? I think they were. I think James has one gold medal. And he wasn't a prominent player, or not a starter in the Olympics on that team. But I think he was on one of the teams with LeBron that did win a gold medal. So I think they've at least practiced and played a little bit together. But I think that's about it.
1: Of all the Cleveland teams, I guess you know that Dan is going to try to do whatever it takes. Okay.
24: Yes.
1: So, you know, it might not work. Yeah, maybe Kenny wasn't they're saying he's going to come back now. I don't know. But, you know, I mean, Dan, he's going to try to do what is best. So at least there's that, you know, that he'll spend the money or whatever it takes. So I guess it's next year.
24: I know in Cleveland, right? OIC, there's always next year. I have had trouble watching, just watching. Forget about as a talk show host, as a fan. I've had trouble watching and enjoying Cavs basketball ever since they acquired James Harden. I have.
1: Yeah.
24: His style of play, I hate it. I absolutely hate his style of play. Can't stand it. I think it's made basketball worse because now you see SGA doing the same thing. He barely gets touched. He falls down. And James Harden is the one who started all that.
1: But if it was SGA and they were winning like that, you wouldn't care.
24: Probably not, but it's still not
25: boring. It's a boring brand, Jay.
24: Yes.
25: He doesn't like to watch. This stanky leg dribble out the shot clock is different than SGA. Oh. SGA gets into the paint, and whether he gets fouled or not, at least he's still shooting the ball. And he doesn't have to complain because he gets a call anyway. To watch these guys flail around afterwards, whether you want to call it a flop or not, there's two things I can't stand. One, to watch Luka Doncic do it and complain the entire time. And two, to watch James Harden's even slower version of the same thing.
1: Yeah, and you guys aren't the only ones that say that. And I
25: can't take it.
1: As a league, I don't know what you can do. But
25: they got to do something.
1: But you got to talk about Mike Brown. You're right. I think Golden State, he learned a lot about offense. You know, we know he's always been a defensive guy. But offense. I think he learned a lot about offense. Why?
25: But Kenny Atkinson was there too.
1: Well, that's true. But you have, I don't know that you have the same. I mean, he also has a guy that could be ball dominant in Brunson. So, but Donovan's not a guy to run off screens and all that. So I don't know. But we'll see what happens.
25: It's tough. Thanks, Jay. Good call. You know, the thing is, Kenny, is this. The same problems they had going back to this 2023 is the same problem they have today. Two ball-dominant point guards and two bigs. And the problem is still the same. For me, it's personnel. And by the way, you were right. The 2012 Olympic team that played in London won the gold medal. And check out this team. They're calling it the other dream team. It was Anthony Davis replaced injured Blake Griffin, included LeBron James, Kevin Durant, Kobe Bryant, Carmelo Anthony, Chris Paul, Russell Westbrook, Kevin Love, Darren Williams, Andre Iguodala, Tyson Chandler, Anthony Davis, and I saved the best for last.
24: Yeah.
25: James Harden.
24: That was the redeem team.
25: Mm-hmm.
24: That was put together, you know, and if you remember, they went out and they begged Kobe to come in because that team needed attitude.
25: Yeah.
24: That team needed that heart. Hey, sounds familiar, right? Sounds just like the Cavaliers.
25: Well,
24: they
25: here's
24: need
25: the problem,
24: a little heart.
25: You know what they had to do? They had to go get that Mike Krzyzewski guy to coach him. Bring him to Cleveland. Let's go.
24: Oh, gosh. Coach K's enjoying retirement. He didn't want to deal with these spoiled athletes. You kidding me? Yeah, he'd quit after about two weeks.
25: He'd quit
24: after 2 weeks.
25: He would have quit right after the Olympics. Krzyzewski.
24: He would have. These athletes, again, and you brought up a good point about the Cavaliers. That's that AAU stuff. Okay?
25: Yeah.
24: And it's I give credit to Mike Brown. Their offense, you're right. That ball movement yesterday, so much. That I enjoyed, and I had a nice up-close seat to watch them move the ball from side to side, in, out, and get open shots. Oh, it was enjoyable to watch.
25: They could get everything they wanted, whether it was a fast break, whether it was a jump shot, medium range, three-point layup, putback, you name it. And again, you can point to the Cavaliers as being quitters if you wanted to, because, I mean, they just flat-out quit.
24: Yes, they did. Everybody is saying, Doris, I heard Doris Burke doing the radio call of it as I was driving home. They were playing highlights of it on my drive home from the arena last night. And Doris Burke was calling them quitters. She never criticizes anybody.
25: Yeah, It's tough. It really tough. It's hard to swallow, but I got to tell you, I woke up this morning feeling a lot better than I did after game one. Game one, we couldn't sleep. We were, like, fed up with it. And, you know, I'm telling you, all season long, there was a level of frustration watching the Cavaliers. I watched every game possible, unless it was streaming elsewhere. I mean, and even then, you know, I have my DVR set to record all these games. They've been frustrating as hell to watch, but at the end of the day, it was a great run, and we really appreciate it. As a fan, it beats not making the postseason. It really does. And I'll tell you what else does. We're going to change it up a little bit. Uh-oh. Since we're off early tonight for Guardians baseball, we're going to break in right now and come back and sprinkle the infield. I've got real stories. I've got a story you're going to love. Don't go anywhere.
24: Oh, nice. Can't wait.
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2: I'm Charles Payne, and this is the Fox Business Report.
3: Energy giant BP has removed its chair, Albert Manifold. The company says his removal was because of oversight and conduct issues, but so far hasn't revealed specifics. In a statement, BP says the board was surprised and disappointed to find out about conduct it deems unacceptable, and it has taken decisive action. Another executive is moving up to take over, and BP is searching for a new chair. AutoZone shares have turned lower. The auto parts company reported a better-than-expected quarter. CEO Phil Daniele says AutoZone's U.S. business grew impressively in recent months, but it also has stores in Mexico and Brazil, and those continue to be challenged. Stock futures are sharply higher. Crude oil prices are lower. That's your Fox Business Report. I'm Ginny Cosola. Invested in you.
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9: From News Talk 1480 WHBC, after quickly arresting an initial suspect, Canton police have named the second person connected to the shooting death of 51-year-old Richard Poole of Canton over the weekend. They're looking for 45-year-old Larry Grimes of Canton. He's charged with murder. Officers with the Northern Ohio Violent Fugitive Task Force arrested 30-year-old Daquan Rucker of Akron on Sunday, the day after Poole was found shot in the chest in one of the units at the Skyline Terrace Apartments on Allen Page Drive Southeast. A 13-year-old Canton boy is back home after being treated for a gunshot wound to his left arm last Thursday afternoon. Christian Webb hit on his front porch on 4th Street Northeast, just east of Belden Avenue. Gunfire apparently originated from three blocks away, according to Canton police. Christian's mother made the 911 call.
10: Shot your baby?
11: Yes, I shot my baby. He's not a baby. He's my son. He's shot. He's all right. He's
10: okay, ma'am, how old's your son?
11: He's 13.
9: Bullet remains in Christian's arm. Doctors looking at their next move. Suspect vehicles: a white Kia K5 and a red Chevy Impala. AccuWeather says tonight partly cloudy, the low 60s. Tomorrow clouds and sun continued warm, the mid 70s. Jim Michaels, WHBC News.
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19: Here's your AccuWeather forecast. This afternoon will be partly sunny with a high of 77. Tonight, expect partly cloudy skies with a low of 63. Tomorrow will bring periods of clouds and sun with a high of 73. Tomorrow night will become clear with a low.

0: of 56. Thursday is forecasted to be mostly sunny and less humid with a high of 73. Thursday night will feature a moonlit sky with a low of 49. With the AccuWeather forecast, I'm meteorologist Jason Caterina for News Talk 1480 WHBC.
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2: It was like daylight savings all over again. We're moving things up an hour.
4: Ameriprise.
2: Guardians baseball is booting out Sprinkle the Infield, so I moved it up an hour because already wrote the story, so let's start right here. NBA right. West Conference Finals. In Oklahoma City tonight, it's Game 5. Tip-off set for 8:30 p.m. on NBC and the Peacock. And the Thunder going to the game, last time I checked it, as a 5.5-point favorite.
4: Wow. That's a nice... I might have to take the Spurs and the points tonight.
2: Wow, all right, I'd do that too. We didn't see this happening in hockey. Colorado Avalanche are in need of a win tonight to avoid being swept in the Western Conference Finals. Weren't they favored to win at all?
4: Yeah, I bet on them, dude. I took Oklahoma City and Colorado in a parlay to win it all.
2: Vegas Golden Knights tonight, game 4, 9 p.m. in Vegas on Espen.
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2: Here's something I wanted to ask you about. Now, you're doing the card show, Greenies card show this week. Now, where is this thing at?
4: Medina County Fairgrounds.
2: All right, keep an eye out for this. Well, you're not going to get it because it already sold.
4: Bro.
2: One of one Josh Allen autographed gold NFL Shield patch card sold Friday at auction.
4: How much?
2: $1.35 million.
4: I need to get one of these cards and just retire.
2: $1 million more than the previous record for an Allen card, which wasn't bad, at $288,000 for a Panini National Treasures rookie patch autograph card. That was one of 10 that sold in 2022. So keep your eyes out for that one.
4: I'll be looking for it. Yeah, with what I make here at HBC, I can afford that.
2: At the box office over the weekend, we have a new number one movie. It's The Mandalorian and Grogu. And apparently, they were both at the Cavs game Saturday night. But all attention went to Taylor Swift and Travis Kelce, who shotgunned a beer was more entertaining than watching the home team.
5: You gotta fight!
2: Then she passed him a stick of gum.
4: Yep.
2: Honey, you're on TV. Might want to eat this gum. Stop acting like a fool at the Cavs games. Hey, this next story, I hope Lisa's not listening, because if so, this next story is going to cost me $120.
4: Oh, jeez.
2: A Chinese company just launched a new wearable device for pets that claim to translate animal emotions into human speech with close to 95% accuracy.
4: Wow.
2: The gadget hangs around your pet's collar and uses AI to study things like vocal patterns, behavior, body language, figure out what your pet is trying to say to you. The translator costs about $118, and apparently more than 10,000 people have already pre-ordered one. It could be a bust, or it could be the greatest invention ever made. Either way, it's going to cost me $120.
4: It is. Lisa just bought it while we're talking.
2: What would Lucy say? I'm in town to play the Dolphins, you dumbass. Thanks, Lucy.
4: Oh, that's great.
2: American Music Awards last night in Vegas. One of the highlights was Keith Urban. He's got a yacht rock album coming out June 12th. Last night on the AMAs, he performed one of the covers. It's already been released. A former Seals and Cross classic.
4: Nice. Love this song.
2: Summer Breeze. Keith Urban right here. See the crew that's hanging in the window. You're evening on a Friday. I posted it, by the way, just for you, Brian. Well, I posted it. Little light shining through the window. Let's me know everything's alright. Jeez, what else is going to be on this classic? Seals and Crofts, or what else? Summer Michael Breeze McDonald? Makes me feel fine. Blowing through the jazz. Jasmine.
5: He said Jasmine.
2: Jasmine. Well, he's Australian. He's allowed. Jasmine.
4: Keith Urban. What is that? What is
2: it's
4: jasmine?
2: It's a flower, isn't it?
5: What is it? Supposed to be singing jasmine.
2: It's a flower, right?
5: Yeah.
2: It's a
5: more
2: flower.
5: Or less, yeah. Or a spice or something. But
2: last night at the AMAs, Billy Idol received a Lifetime Achievement Award. And he closed the show with Eyes Without Face and Dancing With Myself, he said. That's not it. That's not it.
5: I just grabbed Billy.
2: Oh, okay. That doesn't count. Take it off.
5: White Angel.
2: Take it off. Take it off. Pro Bible listed 11 pro athletes who mastered a new career after retiring from their sport. Did you hear that, James Harden?
4: Okay.
2: There are 11 pro athletes who do something other than play their sport. Like Jake Plummer. Remember Jake the Snake?
4: Yeah.
2: You know what he does nowadays?
4: I have no clue.
2: He's a mushroom farmer. Send him over to my house. I'll give him all he wants for free. Drew Bledsoe. You know what Drew Bledsoe does, don't you? You should know this.
4: No, what's he do?
2: Oh, he's a big winemaker. Huge.
4: Ooh, wow.
2: Okay, Jared Allen just went in. Not the one that played for the Cavaliers. The one that was inducted into the Pro Football Hall of Fame last year. Guess what Jared Allen does now? Famous Minnesota Viking.
4: He builds boats.
2: He's a curler. He does curling like you see at the Olympics. Or if he'll go into their Hall of Fame, too.
4: Good for him.
2: Randy Johnson, the unit. You know what he does?
4: What?
2: Tell you what, Randy Johnson and Ken Griffey Jr. each do the same thing. They're both photographers.
4: Oh, yeah. I did know that one. Yep.
2: Finally, Roger Staubach, Pro Football Hall of Famer, real estate mogul. Made tons of money.
4: Big buck.
2: Tanner Bibee performance last night. We'll just call it cavalier. Remember, used it as an adjective. It describes acting with careless disregard or showing no concern for important matters. Bibee gave up 5 home runs. The Nats actually hit 6 dingers. Bibee goes 3 innings, 8 hits, 7 runs. Guardians lose to the Nationals. And the final score there was 10-2. Try to get back on track tonight. Joey Cantillo on the bump for the good guys. First pitch at 6:10 right here on News Talk 1480 WHBC.
4: God dang, 5 home runs.
2: Today is Tuesday, May 26, 2026. Today in sports and pop culture history. 48 years ago today, it's 1978, first legal casino in the eastern United States opened in Atlantic City. Still open today.
4: Okay.
2: 33 years ago today, it's 1993. You'll remember this one. If there was an ESPN,
4: all right,
2: not top 10, it had to be on it. 1993, Cleveland's Carlos Martinez hit a fly ball that hit Jose Canseco in the head. and went over the wall for a home run.
6: And Canseco goes back to the wall. He looks like he's, you know, he's checking the wall. He's checking the ball. It's he right there. He goes over the top.
7: It hit Canseco in the head and bounced over the wall for a homer.
2: It's one of the funniest clips in baseball history. Ball hits him in the head and bounces off his head over the home run wall for a home run.
4: Yep.
2: We've got plenty of celebrity birthdays today. We're going to go with right here, Philip Michael Thomas from, he was Tubbs, right?
4: Okay.
2: Miami Vice, he's 77.
4: Yes.
8: You! Hey.
4: Really?
8: I want a nose selling you punks machine gun!
9: Hey, calm down, Tubbs. Calm down.
8: I will not calm down. Machine guns affect my ability to perform, and I don't like that.
2: Hey, music.
4: Love it.
2: Stevie Nicks. Some people think that she was a witch at one time or practiced witchcraft. Who am I kidding? It's just me that thinks that. She's 78, complete with

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1: You ever see him in concert?
0: I don't think so.
1: Saw him at Blossom 1 year. Second row, courtesy of Scotty Burke. Great show, man. Really good show.
0: I've ever seen it.
1: Yeah.
0: Finally, one last celebrity birthday tonight. Lauryn Hill. Lauryn Hill. The Miseducation of Lauryn Hill star is 51 today.

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1: From News Talk 1480 WHBC, the New Stark County Human Trafficking Task Force made 9 prostitution-related arrests as part of a recent statewide sting. 4 of those arrested being from Stark County, others from Summit County. 9 men ages 20 to 71 seeking to buy sex in the operation conducted by Jackson Township Police and the County Sheriff's Office. Operation Spring Cleaning took place in 15 counties between May 13th and the 20th.
2: The message is, we're out there. We're working. Don't buy sex in Ohio.
1: AG David Yost. Court documents indicate the men met up with undercover law enforcement after responding to information posted on a well-known sex website. 4 of the men pleading guilty, 4 not guilty. 27-year-old Devin Cool of Akron failed to show up for court. He's wanted. 3 Stark County men face more serious sex-related charges in Mahoning County, where their human trafficking task force targeted men looking to contact underage teens. 2 men from North Canton, a man from Canton charged. 11 men picked up in that sting. MacuWeather says tonight partly cloudy, the low 60s. Tomorrow clouds and sun continued warm, the mid 70s. Jim Michaels, WHBC News.
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13: 31 points for Donovan Mitchell last night. Really the only guy that kind of showed up at all. Maybe not on defense. For the Cavaliers, but their season, his season, comes to an end.
14: Wait a minute. You're telling me they beat us by more points than he scored?
13: Yes.
14: 37.
13: They won by 37. He had 31. Cavaliers. Well, they have nine. He had a third of their points. They scored 93 as a team. He had.
14: They had six guys in double figures. Do we have anybody other than him? What did Harden have?
13: Yeah, Mobley was in double digits.
14: Right.
13: As Mobley was in double digits. I don't know exactly with what, how many. I think he had 14 or 15 Mobley yesterday. Here we go. Mobley yesterday finished with 15.
14: All right.
13: Harden had 12, with eight of them coming from the free throw line.
14: Fine.
13: How about that? And Thomas Bryant, in 8 minutes, scored 10 points, taking seven shots in garbage time. Jacked him up, man. He was out there firing away. Ball barely touched his hands, and it was on its way to the hoop, Thomas Bryant. So good for him. But, yeah, season is over. Cavaliers lose the none to the Knicks, blown out at home by 37. And, JT, you and I have talked about this. Two things, right? One of the themes of this entire playoff run, even in the series they've won, overs. Just gave the ball away like it was candy on Halloween. And the other thing, where was their focusness? Why didn't they have it from the get-go? I talked to Donovan Mitchell about that last night after the game.
15: Back over here. Mm-hmm. I think as we look throughout the entire playoffs, turnovers seem to be just enormous in every series, and 22 more tonight. Is that on you guys? Is that them defensively? And where does that lie?
16: That's on us. And that's part of the stuff you learn. It's like, all right, you got to value every possession. You give those possessions away, it's tough. It's tough to come back from that. So I'm not going to say I'm going to go look at the film tonight, but we'll look at it at some point and figure those things out. But it's on us. It's definitely on us. It's not on Kenny. It's not on what the other teams do. You give other teams credit, but we got to be better. And some of them are careless. Some of them are, you know, they just play good defense. You know what I mean? Or you lose the ball, it slips, right? But some of them, it's mental. It's a mental focus. And you got to be, you know, got to be stronger with the ball. And we'll go back and look at it and use it as fuel for the summer.
15: As far as it seemed like you guys had to get punched in the mouth before the effort was really there, the focus was really there, and you brought your best game. Why do you think that?
16: Tonight or in general?
15: What's that?
16: You talking about tonight or you talking about in general?
15: In general. There have been games where, you know, it took you guys getting down 10, 12 points, and then all of a sudden we see this and we go, okay, there's the team a lot of people thought you were. Why do you think that was the case throughout?
16: That's a great question. Part of that is mine. I made the comment of now you know. It's unfortunate that this is my answer. I don't like that this is my answer. But it's that's a learning lesson for us. Just as much as I said not closing the door, right? Like when you're up 22, it's the same thing. I don't have that answer for you right now. But I will say that's something that we will address in the summer and talk about, because you're right. It shouldn't take that. If we want to be a championship team, right, it shouldn't. And there's so many variables that go into it, right? It's not just like coming out just me just trying to go shoot, like, you know what I mean, trying to figure it out or whatever it is, right? But that can't happen if we want to be the team we want to be. And we skated by. We were able to navigate through it. But now you know. And I hate that that's my answer. I'm sorry, I do. But it's just something that we will figure out and address and be ready for next year.
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7: Here's your AccuWeather forecast. This afternoon will be partly sunny with a high of 77. Tonight will be partly cloudy with a low of 63. Tomorrow, expect periods of clouds and sun with a high of 73. Tomorrow night will become clear with a low of 56. Thursday will be mostly sunny and less humid with a high of 73. Thursday night will have a moonlit sky and a low of 49. With the AccuWeather forecast, I'm meteorologist Jason Caterina for News Talk 1480 WHBC.
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8: Hey, we've got Guardians baseball coming up at the bottom of the hour pregame show. The Nats at the Guards. Washington wins yesterday 10-2. Guardians will counter with Joey Cantillo tonight to try and bounce back, remain in first place. So pregame 5:30, first pitch around 6:10 p.m. from Progressive Field. Across the way last night, the Cavaliers lost as well, JT. They get blowed out 130-93. They lose to the Knicks by 37, and the Knicks complete the four-game sweep. And Kenny Atkinson, nationally, JT, is this a fair assessment on my part? Basically crucified him for the way he coached this team in this series. Is that an accurate statement?
9: They weren't very kind, I'll say that much, and I think rightfully so, the way that they performed, and especially for the most part from what I've understood is the fact that you don't get this far and lay an egg like this. You become a little bit more prepared, maybe play with a little bit more determination, and don't go down three games, let alone get swept, right?
8: Yep, absolutely. Absolutely. His handling of game one, not calling timeouts, 22-point lead, his comments about analytics. Woo.
9: The thing that gets me is the fact that when we talk to and when we talked about all season long, so we talked to Kenny Atkinson way back when at Media Day. We thought, this guy's pretty cool. You know, he's down to earth. He understands the game. And then during the season, you and I both on this program would say, boy, it sure is refreshing to hear a coach tell us everything that is or is not working, because we had been used to the Kevin Stefanski press conference where he says a whole lot of nothing. Well, that wasn't Kenny Atkinson until the postseason. What changed?
8: Yeah, did the pressure get to him? You know what pressure does,
9: dude,
8: right?
9: Honest to gosh, I don't know. Something is different. You know, tactitionally, he's not a very good tactician. He's not a good X's and O's guy. Not in this postseason. Otherwise, how can you explain going to seven games against a team you were really heavily favored against, and you went up two games to none against Toronto? Right. All right, well, give him some credit because you knocked out the number one seed. But now we look at that and say, well, that wasn't a good team. They were a good team. Detroit was a good team. There's a reason they were the one seed. You knocked them out, albeit it took you seven games. No different, really, when you consider the Philadelphia 76ers going up against the team we thought would win the East, the Boston Celtics, only to be let down, and they were worn out because of that series and got drilled by the Knicks. Go figure.
8: Yeah, go figure. Kenny Atkinson, a lot of question as to whether or not he would be back following this sweep by the Knicks last night, losing by 37 points, saying analytically we really won two out of the three games.
9: Is that a fireable offense?
8: Yeah, to me it was, on top of not using the timeouts and blowing the 22-point lead, right? But you said earlier, you got to notice, Sham Sharania, Joe Varden saying, well, looks like Cavaliers are going to bring back Kobe Altman and Kenny Atkinson. So it looks like his job is safe for at least one more year, or at least to start the year.
9: Think about it. In all the years that you've covered the Cavaliers, have you ever seen their owner in the locker room after a big win?
8: No. when he was there in Detroit.
9: Yeah, about right. that. So, I mean, this yeah. is, they're going, this is, I'm not going to say they're going in a different direction, but how many times had in the past Dan Gilbert replaced the general manager?
8: Yeah, or a coach, too. Gone through him like a hot knife through butter. So maybe he's trying to refrain from being old Dan. He's new Dan. They did win in Detroit. They took a step further. I'll give him the benefit of the doubt, even though he said some stupid things, did some stupid things. So you want to hear what he had to say after the game, Kenny Absolutely. Atkinson, last night? Here's the way he handled the post-game press conference last night following that 37-point defeat and getting swept by the New York Knicks.
10: They're playing great basketball. You know, you just gotta give them credit. They're playing. They're on a heater. They're in a groove. Just gotta give them a ton of credit. Congrats to Mike and their staff. And you know, I don't want to go like and detract from our, you know, what we've done this postseason. You know, I think sometimes you got to give the other team credit for playing great basketball.
11: Why do you think ultimately your group came up short of reaching the finals this year?
10: I don't, you know, I'll tell you what didn't help was losing those two game sixes. You know, haven't been in this, you know, kind of a long time and seen this before. I think... You have to take advantage of those opportunities, and the way the scheduling's set up in the league, and you know that's a whole nother topic I could go off on. You get on a hectic schedule, and that's not to say we win those games, you know, we beat the Knicks. I'm not saying that, but I think it gives us a better chance. But I think the density of the frequency of the games, with it, never had 2 days rest, you know, the whole deal, you know, played a part in it. Definitely, I'm not going to say that's the reason we lost, but we would have had a better chance. I think we win, you know, we take care of business in those game sixes. I think that's the, if I have one regret, that, you know, two regrets, I guess you'd say.
12: Chris. Hey, Kenny.
10: Chris.
12: What are the emotions like as a coach when a season that you were proud of ends the way that this one did?
10: Yeah, I'm disappointed. I mean, disappointed for the group, you know. Listen, from a coaching standpoint, you know, normally you'd say, man, I wish we had this, you know, player-wise roster. I wish we had this. We didn't have this. I can't say that. You know, ownership and front office gifted us with a wonderful roster, talented roster. You know, so I feel bad. You know, I feel bad for the group. You know, because you want to fulfill, you know, your expectations first of all. So, you know, that's disappointing. I'll turn it positive though. We took a step. We took a step. You know, this is kind of how this works. You have to keep climbing. We are going in, you know, obviously a positive direction. You know, fell short. You know, there's no bigger motivator, right, to get to the next level. You know, I think of this all season and development and how we got the sacrifice we're going to need to, you know, make to get to the next level. But I'm proud of this group in terms of how they fought through adversity. You know, won two game sevens. We took a step. I think we took a step mentally, from a mental toughness point of view. I'm going to kind of lean on that. And again, we all know there's another, you know, another two steps really you got to take if you know, that's the ultimate goal.
12: There's obviously a tough reality in the NBA. You guys have the highest price roster. You're the only team in the second apron, and it's hard to stay there financially. How concerned are you that changes could come this offseason based on what happened in this series, and including your job security?
10: Listen, I have confidence in myself, first of all, confidence in the group, the roster talk, you know, that's for down the line. You know, our front office, has done a phenomenal job. Like I said, giving us a great roster. You know, obviously, there'll be decisions to be made like every summer. But I think we're doing pretty well with those decisions since I've been here. So just keep trusting our process, trust our collaboration.
13: Jamal, you after Game 7 against Detroit, you said you were going to shout out Donovan win or loss. Just kind of curious again, going back to him, he feel like in that first quarter, maybe he had 12 points, like almost feel like he was almost trying to pull you guys there.
10: Just, yeah.
13: You know, summing up his season, the effort that he tried to give you with, I don't know, how did you sort of just take away and leave?
10: Yeah, he's our leader at the end of the day. He's our leader. I knew he was going to come out aggressive, and didn't surprise me. And then, you know, post game, he's the first guy that I want to hear talk, not me. You know, and he gives a great message. Some of the stuff I just said about us having to handle, Game 6 better, Game 6 is better, and those are lessons for the group. Talked about our, summer improvement, how we got to all make sacrifices and take another step. So, again, we lean on him as an organization, and I thought he backed it up, tonight coming out and being super aggressive.
14: Staying on Donovan, is there anything you could reveal now from a physical standpoint?
10: I think he just came back to me, saying, it's banged normally banged up like you are at this time of year. There wasn't any like specific, oh, he's got to get an MRI or look at this. I think it's just generally banged up, generally fatigued.
14: And did you see him take another step this season?
10: Yeah. Oh, yeah. Definitely. Like I said,
14: it's hard to do at this stage.
10: A lot. Yeah. I think it was another step for him. Another step for the Cavs. Obviously he went to conference finals, but he's the number one reason we went to the conference finals. So that's a big step. And I think there was I think there's a mental toughness, growth there. He kind of took it to another level. Led even better than he did the year before, adapted to a new roster, right? We're 2.5 months with this roster, and he kind of, with his communication, his leadership, kind of made that work on the fly, along with James and Evan, but he was a big time growth this year from a leadership standpoint.
15: Coach, his first trip to the Eastern Conference Finals with this group.
10: Yeah.
15: Maybe in the moment it's hard to kind of look at the big picture, but do you consider this season a success?
10: Yes, absolutely. Because that was the task, right? Take another step. And we know, Knicks were in the Conference Finals last year, right? This is how it. You have to. They're barriers, right? And we jumped a barrier that we're stuck on, right? Second round, stuck on that. You make a jump, it's hard, not easy to do in a really competitive East. And then I'd say, we made the jump again with a roster, where we're trying to figure out, things in 2.5 months to get ready for the playoffs. So, with not great preparation time to put it together on the fly. It says a lot about those guys in the room, a little bit about the coaching. So, yeah, I consider it a success.
16: Kenny, Donovan the other night talked kind of repeatedly about game one and blowing that 22-point lead and how much of an impact he felt like that had. I mean, looking back on this series, how detrimental do you consider that to be a part of the sweep?
10: Yeah, I mean, it's hard to say. I mean, you look at the other games and you could, or the totality of it, and say they pretty much dominated. So, I think it's a reach to say, oh man, we won that, it would have changed the series. I would say if these other games were like kind of closer and similar but pretty much all the other games it was, they had a big advantage, so.
16: Nate,
17: When it comes to the big picture, when you said that this season's a success, do you believe the ownership and front office agree?
10: You'll have to ask them. That's just our from coaching and players and being in the locker room. But, you know, you have to ask them. But I believe so. That would be my gut.
17: And I think it would just part of it is just human nature that when you're trying to get to, you know, over that second round hump that we talked about so much as a group, Donovan and his career, all that. Once you guys did that, do you feel you were fighting at all the satisfaction of getting to this stage?
10: No, when you're a competitor, there's you're satisfied for about a couple hours. When you do qualify for something like the conference finals, and then you turn the switch. I know that's how players are. That's how coaches are. You just, and obviously our game one, we didn't come out there lackadaisical or anything. We came out, you know, competing, you know, so I don't think there was any of that.
18: So, do you get any sense, because there was so much goodwill after game seven, and then this series was tough, do you get any sense that any of that has changed as far as the goodwill
10: in what sense?
18: Just from
10: The fans, and from the public, from
18: from fans or
10: media, like what?
18: No, I mean more like, you know, from Dan and between the coaching staff and the front office and just all the good stuff that was happening, you know, 2 weeks ago.
10: I mean, listen, you're disappointed. I mean, everybody's disappointed, right? But I think in these situations, you got to take a step back. And I think that's what I think we do a really good job as an organization. You got to look globally. How does this season go? And again, I wish it's hard for me to sit up here and speak for someone that's not here, so what you're asking is pretty difficult. I would just say from a player and coach's perspective, being with that group in there, like pretty darn proud of what we did. And that for me, from a coach's side, that's my, you know, intimate relationship with the players, you know, so yeah, I think a lot of goodwill, a lot of good feelings.
18: And then with as we've gone through this whole playoff run, James has said a few times, like, well, hey, I just got here. You know, I've only been around 2 months. Like, it takes a while. Do you feel like with more time you can win with this team?
10: Yeah, I think we need, you know, but like I think Dan, you know, Dan's, you know, is it, you know, we obviously have to make decisions. It's probably not going to be the same roster. So, you know, but I love this group. Like I said in the beginning, I think the group we put together, I wouldn't change it for anything, right? Considering the parameters of what we have. So, yeah, I think I'd love to get a full training camp. Love to get more reps with this group. We're, you know, like I said, doing it on the fly a little bit. Yeah, love the group.
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24: From News Talk 1480 WHBC, after quickly arresting an initial suspect, Canton police have named a second person connected to the shooting death of 51-year-old Richard Poole of Canton over the weekend. They're looking for 45-year-old Larry Grimes of Canton. He's charged with murder. Officers with the Northern Ohio Violent Fugitive Task Force arrested 30-year-old Daquan Rucker of Akron on Sunday. day after Poole was found shot in the chest in one of the units at the Skyline Terrace Apartments on Allen Page Drive Southeast. A 13-year-old Canton boy is back home after being treated for a gunshot wound to his left arm last Thursday afternoon. Christian Webb hit on his front porch on 4th Street Northeast, just east of Belden Avenue. Gunfire apparently originated from three blocks away, according to Canton police. Christian's mother made the 911 call.
0: 4th Street, they shot my baby.
1: They shot your baby?
0: Yes, they shot my baby. He's not a baby. He's my son. He's shot. He's
1: okay,
0: all right. He's
1: okay, ma'am, how old's your son?
0: He's 13.
24: Bullet remains in Christian's arm. Doctors looking at their next move. Suspect vehicles. A white Kia K5 and a red Chevy Impala. Mackey weather says tonight partly cloudy, the low 60s. Tomorrow clouds and sun continued warm, the mid 70s. Jim Michaels, WHBC News.
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7: All right, Skip, what do you say we change gears a little bit? Talk a little Guardians before we get out of here today. I have in my hand tonight's starting lineup for your first place Cleveland Guardians.
8: All right, Karnak the Magnificent. Go ahead.
7: Oh, I don't want that song, Brian. I want the Eric Brooks song.
8: Eric Brooks.
7: Oh, come on.
9: This is the lineup song, more instrumental so you can hear the lineup.
7: I got to get fired up, man. I'm bummed out.
9: He's coming, though.
7: Because I've been bummed out because of the Cavaliers. All right, I'll let it slide this time, Brian, but from now on.
9: He's coming.
7: Batting in the one hole at second base, Travis Bazzano.
8: All right, I like it.
7: Batting second at third base again today, Jose Ramirez.
8: Thank you, Rosie.
7: Jason Lauder's batting third at DH.
8: Take me home, Country Roads.
7: Cleanup hitter at first base is Cal Manzardo.
8: Come on, Manzo.
7: Daniel Schneeman in center field bats fifth.
8: Schneeman!
7: Angel Martinez is in right field batting sixth.
8: I call him Angel. You call him Angel.
7: You can call him Angel.
8: Okay.
7: Stephen Kwan bats seventh, back in his right position left field.
8: The master of Kwan.
7: Patrick Bailey's your catcher batting eighth.
8: Oh, boy.
7: And let's hope it's playoff Rokio tonight. And shortstop batting ninth.
8: There you go.
7: Joey Cantillo on the mound tonight for the good guys. He's 4-1 with a 3.05 ERA. Let's get out of the first without giving up any runs.
8: That would be nice.
7: Did he give up 3 yesterday?
8: 5 home runs total.
7: Tanner Bybee.
8: How about 0-7, Tanner Bybee?
7: How about your ace of your staff, Tanner Bybee?
8: Allegedly. Allegedly. Right?
7: Something happened yesterday. Wasn't good.
8: No, it was not. Cleveland Guard.
7: Oh. Eric Brooks. You know, I feel a lot better today. It's when we talked about how therapeutic the day after the Cavaliers' meltdown in Game 1 was. I don't feel hardly I'm pretty much at ease with this loss after last night. Kind of expected.
8: Here's why, JT. We went into Game 1 thinking they had a chance. We went into Game 4 knowing they were done. Right?
7: Correct.
8: So you're not as upset. Mm-hmm. Right? I mean, it's still, they got swept, which sucks. They lost by 37. It sucks. But the Knicks are a better team. When I lose to a better team, I can accept that, right? It makes it – I hate to lose. You know me. And if, you know, losing doesn't feel worse than winning feels good, there's something wrong with you, in my opinion. But when I lose to a better team, I'm not okay with it, but I can accept it a little bit better.
7: Toughest pill for me to swallow about the Cavaliers in the end of this season is the fact that I thought one of the strengths of this team – was their bench play all season long, and what let them down the most in the entire playoffs, all three series, was their bench.
8: Besides James Harden, the bench. you're right. It was very disappointing, the bench. Yeah, so, all right, let's get out of here, man. We're done. Thanks going out to our producer, Brian Novak, intern Coach Kerr. Great job, as always. Appreciate the help. Everybody out there listening, participating, calling in, hopefully you feel better after discussing it with us here on the Kenny and JT Show. We've got Guardians Baseball next for you. And guess what? We're on after Guardians Baseball tomorrow afternoon. So we'll talk about 2 Guardians victories. How's that for positivity?
7: Let's go.
8: When we join you next. Go, Guards.
10: Nice job, guys.
11: We've covered a lot of ground, shared a few laughs. That's all the time we have. See you next time. We'll
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13: Here's your AccuWeather forecast. Tonight, expect partly cloudy skies with a low of 63. Tomorrow, we'll bring a mix of clouds and sun with a high of 73. Tomorrow night, skies will clear up as the temperature drops to 56. Moving on to Thursday, anticipate mostly sunny conditions with lower humidity and a high of 73. Thursday night will offer a clear, moonlit sky with a low of 49. Wrapping up the week, Friday will be mostly sunny and pleasant with a high of 74. With the AccuWeather forecast, I'm meteorologist Jason Caterina for News Talk 1480 WHBC.
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